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7: Here's your KZRG forecast. There's a good chance of showers and thunderstorms around tonight. Some of the rainfall could be heavy in a few spots with a frontal zone working across, a low of 61. Rainfall a quarter, maybe a half inch. A few scattered showers early Friday, then just a cooler day. Clouds and sun, a high of 70. I'm meteorologist Mark Thibodeau in the KZRG Storm Center.
8: 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He's here. 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
9: 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Our number, 877-381-3811, 877-381-3811. Our buddy Chip Roy will be with us not too long, in about 15 minutes. Good man. It's unfortunate what happened for that attorney general race in Texas. He would have been just unbelievable in dealing with the Islamist threat there and all the rest of it. But I predict, and I don't predict, but I'm predicting this time, he'll be back in some big way. And I intend to help any way we can here, because I think that's important. Now, we're learning more about the hijacker of this plane, accused Fly Dubai plane hijacker. New York Post here is a religious extremist who refused to shake women's hands. We hired a terrorist, quote unquote. The Fly Dubai staffer accused of trying to hijack a plane carrying 174 people. He's not accused. He did. That is, he tried to Israel by stabbing the lead pilot, was known as a religious extremist who refused to shake hands with women, according to a colleague. That's like most of the imams in our country, or certainly many of them. Is it not, Mr. Producer? The co-pilot responsible for what Israel's defense minister called a jihadist terrorist attack has not been named publicly, but was an Omani national who had worked for the airline for less than a year. He's apparently a dual citizen, including of Iran, I believe. There's a lot of reporting going out there, and you do your best to, you know, to sift through it. He was someone characterized by very strange behavior, especially around religious observances that were out of step with the surroundings, a fellow pilot told Israel's Channel 16 journalist Yosef Yisrael. For instance, he used to pray a lot and would not shake hands with women, Israel said of what the pilot told him on the condition of anonymity. The colleague claimed that Fly Dubai, a sister airline of Emiratis, had betrayed the Jewish state by hiring the pilot, who others have said seemed desperate to crash the

0: Let's see here. I'm going to cover all this. Now, what about this Iranian-backed attempt at a terror attack on the RAF Fairfield U.S. air base? A dual Iranian-British citizen. Yet this is what's going to happen. See, we've got all these unvetted Islamists throughout our country now in the United States. Anything is now possible, ladies and gentlemen. I feel bad for law enforcement. I feel terrible for ICE, the way they're being treated, because the Democrats are hollowing us out from within, the way their brother and sister radical left-wing parties in Europe have done to those countries. So there is no assimilation. There is no, in these cultural areas that are controlled by the Democrats, like the entire field of education. So if we don't assimilate people in K through 12, then they're not assimilated. And we are, if I may coin a word, de-assimilating our own children and grandchildren based on what these Democrats and their ideological brothers and sisters are doing in these radicalized teacher unions. But we're going to have individuals like this. You're going to see, folks, I'm not happy about this. You're going to see a rise in violence, big, big rise. You already have. You're going to see a rise in terrorism. The Jew hatred is going to keep spreading from the Islamists to the Marxists to the Bannon and Gates types and so forth and so on. It's already there. It's all over the Internet. It's at various meetings. And, you know, I was contacted by somebody. I will do this person the respect of not revealing them, from a conservative organization on Capitol Hill. Somebody I've known a very long time. He reached out to me. He texted me. Just said he wanted to chat about the election. Then I found out, I don't track all these things, but I found out that they had Bannon speak there. I think it was last year. And I cut him off. Said, I'm not interested. I mean, if you're tied to an organization that promotes something like that, the guy's a crook. He's a felon. He ripped off maybe many of my listeners. That's what he's accused of. That's what he pled guilty to, effectively. He's sitting on with his substantial ass. He's sitting on the Epstein videos and so forth and so on. And he's vetted as some kind of a dinner speaker. Maybe he went there for the free dinner and the extra desserts. But you get my point. I'm sorry, you're a lost cause and there's nothing I'm going to do about it. I'll be right back.
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4: 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And so how accurate are they in the generals? 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
16: Here's your KZRG forecast. A good soaking tonight, then some cooler weather for the end of the weekend this weekend. Some showers and some thunderstorms around tonight. Some of the rainfall could be heavy in a few spots. Low eventually down to 61. Chance for a few scattered showers Friday after 4 p.m. Clouds and sun otherwise, a high near 70. Clear Friday night, a low 57. Mostly sunny on Saturday, highs mid-70s. Sunshine on Sunday, low 57. Afternoon high back up in the mid-70s. I'm meteorologist Mark Thibodeau in the KZRG Storm Center.
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1: Fall is in the air. The beautiful colors of the trees. The kids playing in the pile of leaves. The streets riddled with pumpkins. And your creepy neighbor putting out his Alice Cooper guillotine. Fall is upon us. And that means falling temperatures. Keep it here for weather updates. 102.9, 105.9, AM 1310. 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
2: Fox News, I'm Carmen Roberts. President Trump's on the campaign trail to drum up support for Republicans in the midterms. He's in Oklahoma now after first stopping at a truck factory in Texas to stump for Ken Paxton in his bid for the U.S. Senate.
3: We have the greatest numbers of any president in the history of our country, and I can't get the word out.
2: On Trump's approval rating hit a career low 31% in an AP NORC poll released today. Miami Beach police arrest rapper Rick Ross on domestic battery charges after his ex-girlfriend accused him of beating and strangling her.
4: Miami, the Playboy's paradise.
2: And Ross, whose real name is William Leonard Roberts, posted bond and rode off in a Rolls Royce. 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
5: Chance of showers tonight, 61 for the low. I'm Steve Smith. Here's what's trending on News Talk KZRG. It's October and the nights are getting longer, and it's Pedestrian Safety Month. And MoDOT says keep an eye peeled for walkers, runners, bikers, joggers, and anyone else along the road. Three quarters of all pedestrian-related fatalities happen when it's dark outside. Slow down in school zones and near crosswalks and put that phone down. Well, you can obtain help with dental problems at the Oral Health Center at the KCU Dental School in Joplin. Dean Dr. Linda Neeson told News Talk KZRG.
6: They work with a faculty member and develop what's called a treatment plan. Here's the treatment that you need. Student and the faculty member present it to the patient. That's when the patient may say, "Ooh, I can't afford that much money." So then we have an application where they can apply for the Community Smiles for assistance.
5: She says a team at KCU makes the determination if the patient qualifies for help. KCU sees patients of all ages. You can read more about it in the story inside the KZRG app. And it's official. Missouri is putting new safeguards on automated license plate readers. The Department of Public Safety says searches must have legitimate law enforcement purposes and alerts must be independently verified, and most data should be deleted within 30 days. Governor Keough says permanent statewide legislation is still needed, but this will do for now. More inside the KZRG app. Steve Smith, News Talk KZRG.
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8: Here's your KZRG forecast. A good soaking tonight, then some cooler weather for the end of the weekend this weekend. Some showers and some thunderstorms around tonight. Some of the rainfall could be heavy in a few spots. Low eventually down to 61. Chance for a few scattered showers Friday after 4 p.m. Clouds and sun otherwise, a high near 70. Clear Friday night, a low 57. Mostly sunny on Saturday, highs mid-70s. Sunshine on Sunday, low 57. Afternoon high back up in the mid-70s. I'm meteorologist Mark Thibodeau in the KZRG Storm Center.
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0: hello.
1: It's a good oldie, isn't it? Yes, it is. All right, but we can't listen to music all day. We're not. We only have a few minutes left, and I haven't. I feel like I've just begun. Well, much of the world stays silent. Pastor John Hagee's been a steadfast voice for Israel for decades. Pastor Hagee, Cornerstone Church, San Antonio, Texas. Unbelievable. And in his important new book, God's Prophetic Clock, he lays out the clear biblical timeline we've been watching, and that's unfolding right before our eyes. You're going to listen to this man. He's exceptional. The book tells you how Israel was reborn in a single day in 1948, just as the prophet said, Jerusalem reunited under Jewish control in 1967. Nations of the earth turning against the Jewish people. These are not random events, as he writes. They are the signs from Scripture that we are approaching a critical hour. 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The dangers to Israel and to freedom are intensifying. 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I've told you, John Hagee is my pastor. 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And this is Mark Levin for Hagee Ministries. 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Honor God's covenant. Grab this book. 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I'm so proud to have them as a sponsor. We have the best sponsors, to tell you the truth. They're all fantastic, and they all are very, very supportive of you and my audience. You know, just very, very important. All right, let's see here. Let's go to Jimmy, Brooklyn, New York, the great WABC. Jimmy's been a longtime buddy. How are you? You got a very short period of time, Jimmy.
2: Okay. The American branch of the World Communist Movement defends terrorism. They talk about blood flowing in Vietnam, racial oppression, U.S. imperialism around the world. Then they write, surely any measures that would hasten the end of this damnable system would be humane and moral. For no amount of violence needed for ending it could compare in magnitude to that employed to keep it alive. Also, October 7 is Putin's birthday. Also, 9/11.
1: Really?
2: Yes. 9/11, the guy, Osama bin Laden's mentor and advisor, Ayman al-Zawahiri, was outed as a Soviet agent.
1: All right, I got to go, Jimmy. Call again tomorrow. I apologize. I got to go. I learned in, 60 seconds a ton there from our man, Jimmy. We salute our armed forces, police officers, firefighters, emergency personnel, ICE and the Border Patrol and our truck drivers, and the men and women in Ukraine, the men and women in Iran, the men and women in Israel. Very strong. You, the American people. God bless you and thank you.
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5: The Atlanta Braves are on the scoreboard first in this win-or-go-home game against the Philadelphia Phillies. Michael Harris with a three-run homer in the bottom of the first inning. They lead the Phillies 3-0. It's the top of the second inning in Atlanta. In the NFL, it took a minute, but the Steelers are on the scoreboard first.
6: Rodgers has Wilson in motion. He'll get the pop pass, moving to the left, gets around the edge and into the end zone for a Pittsburgh Steelers touchdown. Little pop pass to Roman Wilson goes for 12, and the Steelers have struck first.
5: You heard it all on the Steelers radio network. They lead the Browns in Cleveland 7-0 with about 2 minutes to go in the first quarter. And in the NHL, halfway through the second period, the Blue Jackets lead the Sabres 4-3. After two periods, the Flyers and the Devils are tied at one apiece.
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8: Iran could be involved. I'm Lisa Lacera, Fox News. British police continue to examine evidence in the weekend incident near a U.S.-run airbase in England.
9: A 25-year-old dual UK-Iranian national has now been arrested on suspicion of preparation of terrorist acts. The senior national coordinator for counterterrorism policing says, as we've made clear, we're looking at all possible angles, including possible foreign state involvement.
8: Fox's Peter Ducey at the White House. Prime Minister Andy Burnham has said the UK sees strong indications that Iran played a part in the incident, but didn't provide details. A Department of Energy electrical engineer arrested by the FBI on charges of providing support to the Iranian-backed Houthi rebels in Yemen, including buying materials for homemade bombs and drones and traveling to Yemen. The Justice Department says Ashton Hamed El Aboudi of Richland, Washington, is due in court tomorrow. President Trump has begun his campaign push in the run-up to the midterm elections with a stop tonight in Texas in support of Attorney General Ken Paxton, who's running in a tight Senate race against James Tallarico.
10: President Trump touting his trade and tariff agenda.
11: Thanks to our strong tariff policy, this year American exports have surged to the highest level in history, in the history of our country. Our trade deficit with China has plummeted to the lowest level that we've had in 44 years.
10: Telling a crowd at a Peterbilt truck factory north of Dallas, the U.S. has added 60,000 new manufacturing jobs.
8: Fox's Kristen Goodwin, the president now rallying in Durant, Oklahoma. He said during the midterm convention that he would be holding several rallies weekly leading up to Election Day. New York Governor Kathy Hochul has appointed a special prosecutor to oversee the investigation of allegations of gang rape of a former Cornell student in 2024. 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
12: Showers likely tonight with an overnight low of 61. I'm Steve Smith. Here's what's trending on News Talk, KZRG. Andrew Bailey's return to Missouri's fueling speculation he could run for statewide office in 2028. First-term Governor Mike Kehoe says he hasn't discussed Bailey's potential 2028 plans with him, but says he isn't thinking about facing off against the former Missouri Attorney General. Kehoe was asked if he would discourage Bailey from opposing the woman he appointed to be the current AG, Catherine Hanaway.
13: There's a lot of time between now and then, and anybody who's thinking about running for office, I would always encourage him to talk to others that are involved before they jump in.
12: Kehoe says he intends to run for re-election in 2028 if Missouri voters will have him. The mystery continues. The search is intensifying for a missing McDonald County couple, but investigators have no clear answers. 73-year-old Leo and 74-year-old Catherine Lindemann have been missing for more than 2 weeks from their rural home near Anderson. Drones, search dogs, law enforcement, and volunteers have covered about 15 acres without finding anything. Sheriff Robert Evenson says investigators are frustrated by the lack of solid leads. Some harvest relief for Missouri farmers. Details inside the KZRG app. I'm Steve Smith, News Talk, KZRG.
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22: Here's your KZRG forecast. There's a good chance of showers and thunderstorms around tonight. Some of the rainfall could be heavy in a few spots with a frontal zone working across, a low of 61. Rainfall a quarter, maybe a half inch. A few scattered showers early Friday, then just a cooler day. Clouds and sun, a high of 70. I'm meteorologist Mark Thibodeau in the KZRG Storm Center.
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23: Rising from the heart of the swamp, a beacon of truth is casting its light. 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
24: All right, 844-484-3872, 844-4-THE-USA. That's the way to join us today. From coast to coast. From sea to shining sea on yet another crazy news day. So much coming out, from foiled terrorist attacks to foiled executions. What just happened in Tennessee? There was all this back and forth about whether or not this woman would finally be executed. All of the appeals going forward. She had been involved in the murder of another woman back in 1995. A brutal murder had lured her into the woods, had tortured her, killed her, taken a piece of her skull as a memento of the homicide. And all these many years later, she was finally being put to death yesterday. She's not dead yet. Multiple attempts in Tennessee yesterday to put to death Krista Pike. That would have been the first woman in nearly 200 years executed in Tennessee. And after two attempts to administer lethal injection, she's still alive. She's at a hospital right now, and they're rendering medical treatment to her. And it leaves the rest of us going, what? You can't execute the woman? Lethal injection? Jim, am I the only person who thought, it's kind of gruesome to say, but shoot her. You're trying to put her to death. Kill her. That's kind of the point. That's the death penalty. After committing such a gruesome crime, after being found guilty by a jury of her peers, the sentence is death. There she is. And they can't kill her with lethal injection. Shoot her. It's a really straightforward thing. And yet now they're keeping her alive. The governor of Tennessee today Bill Lee has paused state executions now, he announced, pursuant to a comprehensive third-party review of what went wrong in authorities' attempt to end her life Wednesday. Carrying out a lawfully imposed sentence is among the state's most serious responsibilities, he said in a statement. And the people of Tennessee expect it to be done in a manner that is not only legal and constitutional, but is effective. Well, yeah, effective would be she would die. Now, this marks the second time in the past year that there's been a botched execution attempt in Tennessee by lethal injection. It's not even the first time that this has occurred. There was another case here. Tony Carruthers is the name of the convicted murderer. Tennessee, the state of Tennessee, botched the planned lethal injection of convicted murderer Tony Carruthers in the same Nashville prison back in May.

0: she's asking about her comfort during her execution, and then her executioner is telling her to relax. Does everything about this sound crazy to you? You may want to calm down. It's going to be fine.
1: Yeah, she's talking throughout this, then starts breathing, moaning, snoring. The curtains close at first at 7:46, and she was clearly still alive. She was clearly still breathing and snoring. We could audibly hear that. The curtains open again 3 minutes later. She was snoring very loudly at that point, mouth open, snoring. And then the curtains close again at 8:05, and that's when they remained closed. Media witnesses repeatedly asked, can we open the curtains, because we could still audibly hear her snoring, and we were kind of looked at like, we don't know. But yeah, and then at one point, her snores started to get squeaky. We didn't know if it was her making that noise or a machine.
0: You know, this effort to try and make the death penalty, quote, more humane, have you noticed it did the opposite? Have you noticed that the end result of all of this is now more suffering and more chaos? And the person didn't even die. It's not even successful. Not even successful. And so multiple attempted executions in Tennessee in the course of 1 year, and both of the people who should have been administered the death penalty are still alive under some sort of like crazy coma situation. I don't know what happened to the other guy, Carruthers. I don't know what his medical situation is like, but he got a 1 year reprieve from his execution. What is that? So this is what the left has wrought. This is this whole concept of we need to make it more palatable to the rest of us. Well, if we use injection, if we don't have to really think about it, if everyone else can feel good about it, well, it's just a needle. And then people end up living. And now, by the way, they're still under the care of the state. You still have to spend a crap ton of money to sustain them over the course of however long this takes. And I never believe, even when they say a year, you know how the government operates. It's why this woman could be on death row for as long as she's been, and she still isn't executed, even after her, after an attempt to execute her last night. Everything about this story is crazy. And a reminder that we should restore sanity. We should just get back to normal, right? Normal at every level. Yesterday, we had Pete Hegseth. I'm going to play some audio for you coming up about the Pentagon. Pete Hegseth is restoring normalcy at the Pentagon. What is normal? What should normal be at the Pentagon in the Department of War? Well, I don't know. Let's see. Unity of purpose. Advancement on merit. Order. Lethality. A sense of mission. Just making the American military as great as humanly possible. These are normal standards. Physical fitness. Not being destroyed by this like left-wing ideology, this divisive race and gender garbage. Normal. Normal. How about normal in the administration of justice? That we can actually hold criminals accountable. We don't just release them back out into the public. If you commit the worst crimes, you are subjected to the worst penalties, and those penalties are successful when they're administered. And it shouldn't take forever to administer them. Normal. That's all people are asking for. And what you just witnessed in Tennessee, that's abnormal. Completely abnormal. And so there should be outrage about this, that they can't even administer justice. And they should. More ahead on The Vince Show.
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6: Here's your KZRG forecast. A good soaking tonight, then some cooler weather for the end of the weekend this weekend. Some showers and some thunderstorms around tonight. Some of the rainfall could be heavy in a few spots. Low eventually down to 61. Chance for a few scattered showers Friday after 4 p.m. Clouds and sun otherwise, a high near 70. Clear Friday night, a low 57. Mostly sunny on Saturday, highs mid-70s. Sunshine on Sunday, low 57. Afternoon high back up in the mid-70s. I'm meteorologist Mark Thibodeau in the KZRG Storm Center.
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10: Let's go to the phones. I've got a call coming in from Dan, who's listening in on our big radio station in the nation's capital, WMAL. Hello, Dan. You're on the Vince Show.
11: Hey, Vince. Thanks for taking my call. This whole thing about the injection not working is baloney. So the lethal injection is typically, and I've not administered that, I'll be honest about that, but the lethal injection is typically a high-dose anesthetic to make someone sleep so they're comfortable.
10: Sure.
11: And then something like potassium chloride to cause the heart to go to arrhythmia and eventually stop. So, we euthanize pets all the time, right? So, and it almost never fails, right? I mean, it's possible, but, you know, whomever did this probably didn't. I mean, there's no way to forensically go back and, because she didn't die, to check her tissues and whatnot for chemicals, but there is a certain, they can go back and look at what was used. I mean, the lethal injection is typically a cocktail of the anesthetic, potassium chloride, KCL. I mean, it's very cheap, but it's very effective in stopping the
10: heart.
11: They
10: claim, Dan, by the way, I don't know if this changes your analysis or anything, but they claim that it was 2 lethal injection doses of pentobarbital.
11: Yeah, and so whomever would have injected this or would have measured her body weight and known that the dose that would do the job, and they would have checked it, and they estimate higher because they want to make sure the job gets done.
10: Right.
11: So whomever did this probably either didn't include the KCL, the component that actually kills you, and she just had a very nice deep sleep from the pentobarbital. So
10: is your contention basically like they're not even administering enough to kill her? It'd be very easy to do that because fentanyl kills people all the time. Like, and you would think, well, couldn't they just high dose fentanyl her and kill her? Wouldn't that be a way to do this? It boggles my mind that you would survive something like this, because you should. My sense is you wouldn't be cautious about the amounts that you're injecting.
11: So they could use a high dose narcotic like fentanyl or something else that would easily it suppresses the central nervous system and breathing response. And so there is the people, if they knew what they're doing, and they did, this was not that hard, right? So killing somebody via lethal injection, it's not that hard. So and unless she's a really obese person and her tissues really, you know, the pharmacokinetics and whatnot were really unusual for her. In this situation, she should have succumbed to this. And so this tells me they didn't do something right, or they did administer what they needed to administer.
10: Yeah, it's the whole thing is mind-boggling. Dan, thank you for confirming that with some expert assessment. Dan, a pharmacist, right, Dan?
11: Yes.
10: Yes, okay. So Dan with some expertise as we take his call. Thank you, Dan. Appreciate you for calling in on this. That was my suspicion. It's like, how do you get this wrong? I mean, I get, like, if you're trying to keep somebody alive, you know, if the goal is that you want to give them a sedative and you don't want second order, like, health consequences, this is kind of why we entrust anesthesiologists with so much power and capabilities, because they're trying to figure out the exact amount to help to mitigate pain and to keep all of your functions going. That's an immense expertise, right? But to overdose it? To get to the level that it actually kills a person legally, which is kind of the point, an execution. How do you mess that up? That's what I want to know. I don't know the answer to that. Dan is suspicious of it, too. Dan's like, this needs to be investigated. I think he's right about that. Absolutely right about that. All right, coming up, we got a lot more to get to here on the program. I just saw our friends at the Maine Wire. Up in, as you would think, Maine, the great state of Maine. There's a great news outlet called the Maine Wire. One of their reporters today was standing outside of a methadone clinic in Bangor, Maine. Apparently a place that's taken nearly $21 million in taxpayer money through the years. As he's standing there reporting outside the building, he's not in the building. There's just a video camera capturing him doing a stand-up report. A man tries to ram him with a car for doing news reporting. That story and so much more, all ahead on The Vince Show.
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8: 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Depend on it. Ah, that wonderful annual Christmas in the air. It'll cost you. Your teenager orders a frilly fall drink with a donut topper for her idea of a candid photo op using an overpriced vintage disposable camera. $25. And an attitude if you don't comply. But weather reports from the station that empathizes? Well, no. Those are free. Weather reports. News Talk. KZRG.
14: Fox News. I'm Tom Rigotti. President Trump is urging voters to keep Republicans in control of Congress this November. Today, he campaigned for Texas Senate candidate Ken Paxton, who's in a tight race with Democrat James Tallarico, at a Peterbilt truck factory in Denton.
15: Heavy truck shipments have hit an all-time high, the highest in the history of our country under the Trump administration. So America, trucking is back.
14: But diesel fuel remains near record highs. A possible Iranian link into a thwarted attack on a British air base used by the U.S. Fox's Peter Ducey reports.
16: A 25-year-old dual UK-Iranian national has now been arrested on suspicion of preparation of terrorist acts.
14: New York Governor Kathy Hochul has appointed a special prosecutor to oversee an investigation into a woman's allegations that she was gang-raped at a Cornell University fraternity house. America's listening to Fox News.
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4: Here's your KZRG forecast. A good soaking tonight, then some cooler weather for the end of the weekend this weekend. Some showers and some thunderstorms around tonight. Some of the rainfall could be heavy in a few spots. Low eventually down to 61. Chance for a few scattered showers Friday after 4 p.m. Clouds and sun otherwise, a high near 70. Clear Friday night, a low 57. Mostly sunny on Saturday, highs mid-70s. Sunshine on Sunday, low 57. Afternoon high back up in the mid-70s. I'm meteorologist Mark Thibodeau in the KZRG Storm Center.
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6: All right, just before we came to air, I saw a video online from our friends at the Maine Wire. They report on all of this, a lot of this corruption going on in the state of Maine. They are truly great journalists, and I've appreciated their work now for years. And one of their guys is a fellow called Joe Sokol, and he was out on the street apparently earlier this morning, standing in front of a methadone clinic in Bangor, Maine. It's called the Bangor Comprehensive Treatment Center. And the Maine Wire reveals today that this place has received a lot of Medicaid funding through the years. Now, they haven't given us more details. I don't know how much of it's legitimately been sent out, how much of it is fraud, but man, it's a lot of money. From 2018 through 2024, with each passing year, it's ramped up by the millions of dollars to the tune now of around 21 million bucks have flown into one methadone clinic in Bangor, Maine. $21 million. Over these years, 2018 to 2024. And apparently Joe's just standing out on the grass giving a report. And as he does it, a man drives up with his SUV, opens his window, and starts scolding Joe for doing the report, saying that he's violating people's privacy or something. And Joe points out, he's like, well, I'm just standing out here. I'm doing a report. Can I help you? Is there something I can do for you? And the guy sort of just angrily rolls his window up and drives off. Moments later, and thankfully, Joe, while he was kind of reacting to what just happened, he kept looking around. Moments later, this guy whips his car around in a U-turn and tries to drive directly through Joe and his camera crew at a high rate of speed, goes off the road, through the grass, blasts through the camera equipment. The camera goes flying. And everything falls over. Joe luckily dives out of the way and the car drives off. Now, a good piece of news here, insofar as we can establish any, is the license plate was captured on camera. And it sounds like one of the crew members said it out loud as well. So Maine police officers do have access to the data here and can hopefully chase this guy down. He was driving in a Jeep SUV. License plate 841LZD. It's a main plate, and they're, you know, cops have all of the necessary information to chase this guy down. But Jim, I'm pretty certain that this would amount to a straight up attack on the press. This is a homicidal attack on the First Amendment, on a reporter. He's not doing anything wrong. He wasn't hassling anybody. He wasn't, you know, it, like breaking into anything. There's no reason to try and use deadly force on this guy. All he's doing is standing on the side of the road, reporting on where the public's money is going. And now this guy in, it's a Jeep Compass, by the way. This guy tries to run him down in his car. And I haven't, this story's been out for a couple hours now. I haven't seen Legacy Press running with this. I haven't seen any sort of, you know, support for journalism operations doing this. But CNN doesn't get office space in the White House for 24 hours, and it is five-alarm fire. An actual independent journalist from Maine Wire gets about run down by a car, has to dive out of the way to save his life. I'm seeing nothing. Crickets right now. Anyway, props to the Maine Wire. Follow them on X, guys, especially if you're in Maine, especially if you're hearing my voice and you want actual information on what's going on in your state. Follow the Maine Wire, and I hope the police follow this guy and get him into custody before he really does hurt somebody. So a crazy, crazy story today that we're tracking. We're tracking a lot of these things. Let me see what else I have for you today. That one just threw me off. I'm just like, it's just crazy to me. Also, the aftermath of that terror attack, that attempted terror attack in Israel. This story, that Fly Dubai flight, we're learning more. And yes, it was an Islamist terror attack yesterday. We heard reports that this guy was trying to do a 9/11. He was the co-pilot on the plane, stabs the pilot, attempts to take over the plane. They descend tens of thousands of feet in 30 seconds. 30 seconds. I think I may have misread the time yesterday, because when I went back and I looked at it, I'm pretty sure I actually gave you a longer time period. It was 30 seconds of time. It was so fast and so aggressive that parts of the plane were ripped off in the descent. That's how quickly they were dropping. And we're learning more. President Trump told us yesterday that an Israeli plumber sprang into action aboard this flight and helped save the day. Here's the president.
7: An Israeli plumber never flew a plane, was rarely in planes, very rarely flew. An Israeli plumber saw what was happening and strong. You know, when you lift pipe all day, you're strong. And he saw what was going on. He heard the screaming. He was toward the front where you had security in the back. You know, you had security and you had another flight crew, but they didn't have time. The plane was going sharply down at an unbelievable angle, so sharp that the rudder ripped off the back of the plane. The plane wasn't designed to go at a speed anywhere near that.
6: Wow.
7: And so it was well beyond its limits. And he ripped, with the G-forces as they were, he ripped this guy out of the seat, threw him back. The crowd got him. The passengers got him.
6: It is a miracle, isn't it? Every detail you hear about this, what it took for these passengers to do this, the pilot bleeding out after having been stabbed, reaches for the door, unlatches it so that others can get in and rescue this flight from doom. The Israeli Prime Minister Benjamin Netanyahu on Fox this morning was describing what he has learned. They've been interrogating this guy. Thank goodness he's alive so they can interrogate him and get some answers out of him. Although apparently the passengers beat him unconscious as they tied him up yesterday, which is a good way to subdue a terrorist. Beat him unconscious. Here is Benjamin Netanyahu explaining what happened. Listen.
8: Investigated now, and as you know, the attacker, the co-pilot who attacked the captain, is now being interrogated. But here's what we do know. First, we know that he underwent Islamist radical indoctrination.
6: You don't say.
8: That appears to be something we're gathering from the information, his personal information. We also know that after he was subdued, you know, that this guy was the Israeli plumber, this hero who, you know, broke into the cockpit.
6: And he's like the Super Mario of Israel, the Israeli plumber.
8: Yanks him away from the instruments. He wasn't sitting in the pilot seat. He was not in his seat or the captain's seat. He was in the center trying to jam the instruments. So he yanks him away, and they subdue him. They subdued him, by the way, just to understand this. They had to tie his hands, so they used the cord of the earphones in the cockpit. I mean, talk about improvisation. Then they finally got these plastic, whatever you call it, you know, cuffs that they have.
6: Ties. Like zip ties?
8: And then he's lying there now. He's this attacker. And he calls out to the air crew, kill me. Kill me, all right? So it's clear he was suicidal. That's not a question. It was clear he was going to down that plane. Oh, it's not clear, but it looks very likely that he was going to down the plane and with all the passengers in there. And if you couple that with the what I just told you about the Islamist tendencies, that radicalization that are found in his background, I think that's That'll give us a pretty good clue. But again, I don't make final conclusions yet, but that's the indications we have.
6: That's a lot, you know, these Islamic terror attacks, this is what they want. They want to die in the process. They think they're going to be martyred. They think they're going to end up with, what is it, 72 virgins? Jim, you're an expert on this. What is it, 72 they think they're getting? By the way, who wants the headache? 72? Are you serious? Sorry, I shouldn't make light of it. It just seems so stupid, the whole thing. But anyway, the point is...
9: It doesn't say they're all women either.
6: Yeah, it doesn't say that, does it?
9: It doesn't even specify human.
6: No, that's something. It just seems like a lot of work, that's all. 72 virgins, holy cow. Anyway, but the point is, the guy wants to die. He's a suicidal, religious fanatic, Islamist psychopath. It reminds me, remember the guy, the underwear bomber? Remember him? The guy on board a plane, he had plastic explosives hidden in his underwear. And I think the only thing he achieved was he blew his junk off. I think that's what happened. Remember? And he thought he was going to take the whole plane down. Insane. Totally insane. These people are nuts. Well, when he had them. But the point is, they're nuts. It's crazy. That was 2009, by the way. That was the they called him the underwear bomber, the Christmas bomber, Umar Farouk Abdulmutallab, a Nigerian terrorist attempted to detonate plastic explosives hidden in his underwear while on board a Northwest Airlines flight 253. Al-Qaeda in the Arabian Peninsula claimed to have organized the attack. They supplied him with the bomb and they trained him. So he put a bomb in his diaper. Didn't work. That guy was sentenced, by the way, to 4 life terms plus 50 years without parole. He's incarcerated at a supermax prison in Colorado. But this whole thing, you know, it's crazy. And I got to go back to what I said yesterday about this, the heroism on that plane. The fact that in the midst of that chaos, in the midst of that descent, as the plane is being ripped apart, the power's going out on the plane, the overhead compartments are opening, oxygen masks descending. People had their wits enough about them to retake control of the plane, save hundreds of lives, and prevent further tragedy. Who knows where that guy was going to fly that plane if he had control of it and that pilot never opened that door? Who knows? Again, insofar as you can derive good news from it, everybody's alive. And that includes the terrorist. He's being interrogated. And they're going to pull every last piece of information out of him they can. Can you imagine? Who were you doing this for? What kind of plot was this? What terror group were you involved with? What was your intent? What was your target? This terror threat's very real. The terror threat is very, very real. You saw it over the skies of Israel, no question. And you see it here in the United States of America. These terror threats. I mean, just imagine what DHS and the FBI are constantly intercepting. Sometimes we hear reports about it. We get indications of plots that have been thwarted. But that is a never-ending mission. And you think you got it all on lockdown. You're like, well, the cockpit door's locked and the pilot should be saved. And regardless of whatever's insanity is going on inside the rest of the plane. Nope, the guy's in the cockpit with the pilot, stabs him and tries to take over the plane. And by a series of miracles and just a tenacity from the people on that plane, crisis averted, lives saved, prayers answered. What a wild story. So much more ahead on The Vince Show.
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13: 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An airline co-pilot stabbed the captain and attempted to crash the aircraft en route to Israel. President Trump renewed threats to resume attacks on Iran after the midterms.
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4: Here's your KZRG forecast. A good soaking tonight, then some cooler weather for the end of the weekend. This weekend, some showers and some thunderstorms around tonight. Some of the rainfall could be heavy in a few spots. Low eventually down to 61. Chance for a few scattered showers Friday after 4 p.m. Clouds and sun otherwise, a high near 70. Clear Friday night, a low 57. Mostly sunny on Saturday, highs mid-70s. Sunshine on Sunday, low 57. Afternoon high back up in the mid-70s. I'm meteorologist Mark Thibodeau in the KZRG Storm Center.
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6: All right, I just locked something up. I want to talk to Daniel Turner from Power of the Future about diesel prices. I think it's time to do the definitive show on diesel prices. So I think tomorrow on the podcast, a little preview for those of you who join me on the podcast each morning, I'll have Daniel Turner stop by and we're going to talk diesel prices. Because, man, the media is really going the distance to try and mislead you about why diesel prices are all jacked up. Do you remember, maybe this was true when you were a kid, certainly when I was a kid, diesel prices were always cheaper than regular unleaded. You pull into the gas station, you're like, man, I wish we could put diesel in the car. A lot cheaper. Not anymore. Not anymore. It's a lot more expensive. Why is that? Why is diesel up so much? Why is it so much more expensive? The answer to that is refining capacity. We don't have it in the United States. A lot of it's been shut down by the Democrats, certainly on the West Coast. And they've been trying to stifle the ability of the American energy industry to have it for years. And in Russia and Ukraine, it's all being blown up in the war, which has an impact, a deep impact on global prices. By the way, it's been the Democrats in Washington who have been the most enthusiastic about supplying the weapons involved in blowing up those refineries. So if you're looking at diesel prices going, man, they're kind of out of control. It's not Iran. It's Russia, Ukraine. It's refining capacity. It's Democrats. And this came up last night on CNN. Abby Phillip, we call her Abby Normal. She doesn't understand. She thinks this is also crazy. Scott Jennings brought it up. He said, hey, refining capacity matters. And here's Abby Phillip going, that's not true.
22: It's a silly argument. It's not even true. It's a silly argument. And it's not even true that the rise in diesel prices was driven by a lack of refineries.
23: Are you arguing that the Russian-Ukraine war hasn't knocked offline a bunch of refineries? That's where a lot of it comes from.
22: Scott.
23: It's absolutely true.
22: Scott, the last 6 months?
23: During the course of this war. By the way, as Ukraine has pressed further into Russia, they have absolutely hit refineries.
22: I'm talking about domestic refineries. You are arguing that a lack of domestic refineries led to a rise in the oil and gas.
23: We absolutely don't have enough refining capacity. We should build more refineries.
22: What you're saying is not true.
24: Yes, exactly.
22: It's long-term
24: and short-term.
23: You're arguing about six months. I'm arguing that Democrats have argued
22: against
23: domestic energy forever. And now you
22: right
23: want
22: now.
23: Me to trust them on gas prices?
22: I'm arguing about what people are experiencing right now.
6: How is this person a television host? How did she even get a show on CNN?
25: Abby Normal.
6: What is wrong with her? That's not true, she says. She knows nothing. She knows literally nothing. All she knows is this is a very inconvenient talking point. I'm trying to put this on Trump. This is Trump's fault. Trump started a war with Iran, therefore diesel prices are up. I mean, come on, let's just engage her. We don't even have to take her through the history of all of this, close down refining capacity, or even do the last couple of years, Democrats and all the funding of the war in Ukraine and Russia and the destruction of all those refineries. We won't even do that. Let me just ask you a really simple question. Why is diesel going up higher than regular unleaded? Why'd that happen, Abby? Why'd that happen? Can you explain that to me? She wouldn't, because she couldn't. She has no idea. Scott's totally right. By the way, just the fact that he can stomach the stupidity that he has to encounter and then he handles it with respect, that to me, that's another kind of heroism. That's like incredible. I would just be like, you got to be kidding me. Are you serious right now? Amazing. And also, Scott, to his credit, you know, he went online after this and he ran through the data. He's like, well, hold on a second. I just got a report from the IAEA on all of this. The International Energy Agency, Russian diesel production is down 30%. Those lost Russian and Middle Eastern exports have destroyed global diesel supplies. This is why the price is high, not just in the United States, it's now higher globally. Higher American shipments are only partially filling the gap. This shortage has dramatically pushed diesel prices higher relative to crude oil. It doesn't, again, These are very simple things. It just takes like five more minutes of research. But Abby doesn't want to do that. She just wants to blame Trump. It's much easier to blame Trump for everything if you're completely ignorant. You know, just keep your head in the sand and your TDS can continue. We've got a lot more truth telling to do. We're going to do it coming up on The Vince Show.
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2: The Cleveland Browns are just rolling in the first half.
3: 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They go empty. Steelers jump. There's a flag. Free play. 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End zone. 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Touchdown. Harold Bannon, everybody.
2: You heard it all on the Browns radio network. With less than 2 minutes to go in the first half, Cleveland leads Pittsburgh 21-7. Deshaun Watson is 14 of 17 for 181 yards and that touchdown. Aaron Rodgers for the Steelers is 11 of 16 for 89 yards, one touchdown, and one interception. In baseball, it's win or go home for the Braves or the Phillies. It's game three of the National League wildcard series, and Ozzie Albies has extended the Braves' lead with a two-run homer, so they are blanking the Phillies 5-0. It's the top of the fifth inning in Atlanta. And in the WNBA right now, the Fever are losing to the Aces 33-32. They're still early in the second quarter.
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26: 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I'm Lisa Lacerra, Fox News.
27: Hello, Durant, and hello to Oklahoma.
26: President Trump back in campaign mode, now in a deep red state.
27: And they say, why are you going to Oklahoma? I said, you know why? Because I won Oklahoma all three times with the highest vote total ever recorded in the state's history. We got the most votes ever in the state history, all three times.
26: The president said he wanted to travel there to thank voters. Earlier, he was in Denton, Texas, lending support for Attorney General Ken Paxton, who's in a tight campaign against Democrat James Tallarico for Senate. Earlier, the president said that Iran would be hit very hard if it's found to play a role in the attempt by the co-pilot of a Dubai jet to down the plane with more than 180 people on board bound for Tel Aviv. The co-pilot attacked captain with an axe. Some of the passengers stormed the cockpit and subdued him as a reserve crew took over flying the plane. The man accused of planting pipe bombs outside Republican and Democratic National Committee headquarters the night before the Capitol riot has pleaded not guilty to new charges.
28: Federal prosecutors have now charged Brian Cole Jr. with 8 counts, doubling the initial charges to cover accusations he planted pipe bombs at 2 locations, the RNC and DNC. He pleaded not guilty in court before a federal judge in D.C. Cole's attorneys say he did not do this, that he is autistic, and that FBI agents forced a confession. Cole, who is 30, was arrested at his parents' home in Virginia last December.
26: Fox's Jessica Rosenthal. His attorneys are also representing former reporters who claim a former Capitol police officer planted the bombs after they conducted video analysis. She is suing the reporters for defamation. She was cleared of wrongdoing by the FBI. A special prosecutor has been appointed by New York Governor Kathy Hochul to oversee an investigation into a woman's allegation she was gang-raped at a Cornell University frat house in 2024. 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
0: Showers likely tonight with an overnight low of 61. I'm Steve Smith. Here's what's trending on News Talk. KZRG, the Missouri Advanced Nuclear Energy Task Force, met yesterday to receive a detailed briefing on the state's newly developed state energy plan. The plan, released to the public following the task force meeting, addresses the state's evolving energy landscape and identifies policies to adapt to those changes. More online at newstalkkzrg.com. Meanwhile, the people showed up early in Durant, Oklahoma, to see the commander-in-chief tonight.
5: I'm here. I want to see two people, Trump and Jesus.
0: Oklahoma may be deep red country, but Trump is making a stop just in case. It's the first time he's been in the Sooner State since June 2020. Fans in line say Christians are being killed everywhere, but they trust in Trump to stand for them. A wrongful death lawsuit against Mercy Health was filed in Howell County Circuit Court by Victoria Bucher and Roger Rector, the parents of 18-year-old Dakota Rector. The lawsuit stems from a fatal incident where Dakota Rector passed away following an ambulance crash. The legal petition brings forth several severe claims. News Talk KZRG has reached out to Mercy Health for a comment and is awaiting a reply. 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
11: Here's your KZRG forecast. There's a good chance of showers and thunderstorms around tonight. Some of the rainfall could be heavy in a few spots with a frontal zone working across, a low of 61. Rainfall a quarter, maybe a half inch. A few scattered showers early Friday, then just a cooler day. Clouds and sun, a high of 70. I'm meteorologist Mark Thibodeau in the KZRG Storm Center.
21: 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If you're thinking about it, we're talking about it. News Talk KZRG. Depend on it. Rising from the heart of the swamp, a beacon of truth is casting its light. From sea to shining sea, The Vince Show. 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
6: All right, 844-484-3872, 844-4-THE-USA. That's the way to join us today, coast to coast, sea to shining sea. There was a huge debate last night, a gubernatorial debate between Javier Becerra, Baccaria, remember that, and Steve Hilton, the great Steve Hilton. Steve Hilton is the good guy in this contest. Javier Becerra is the human trafficking bad guy, just in case you were wondering as we start our assessment of last night's debate. Any honest observer who checked out the debate last night will know that Steve Helton absolutely wiped the floor with Javier Becerra. Not even a close call. Although if you read the LA Times today, their op-ed page insists the exact opposite. They said Javier Becerra destroyed Steve Helton, which is very silly. If you actually consumed any of this, you realize Steve Helton came across great for a bunch of reasons. One, he's got his wits about him. He's very smart. Two, he is a total change from what has been destroying California, namely Democrats. It's pretty obvious. He's focused on what matters. He's focused on education, specifically literacy, making it so that children can read. He's focused on restoring law and order to the state. All of the things that could make California great again. That's what Steve Helton's running on. Javier Becerra is running on the status quo. He's running on keeping the Democrats in charge of the destruction of California. He's running on keeping the students uneducated. He's running on preventing California from having lower costs and lower taxes. He's running on keeping the energy crisis going on the West Coast. That's what Becerra is running on. And Steve Helton, man, he just hit him hard on his whole record. Javier Becerra, you will remember him because if you're in California, you have to deal with him right now as you have to try and prevent him from becoming the governor. But for the rest of us, we remember him during that awful tenure he had as the Secretary of Health and Human Services. Now, we have a much better guy now. We have RFK Jr., who's been cleaning up the gigantic mess that Becerra left behind. But when Becerra was working in the Biden administration as the head of HHS, he was responsible for the largest human trafficking operation in our country's history. It's true. Hundreds of thousands of children imported into the United States at taxpayer expense and then subsequently lost inside of our country, many of them in the hands of some of the most vile human beings imaginable. And Steve Helton did the world a favor last night, did California voters a favor last night by exposing all of this. And my suspicion is that lots of viewers of this debate, which was held on CNN, had never even heard this before, not until Steve Helton told them about it. Listen.
4: I say that as the son of immigrants, that what we should do is have an immigration reform that will allow us to decide who stays and who goes. But Steve thinks it's perfect to let ICE mercenaries come on into California, and he welcomes them, even though our state laws require that ICE follow federal immigration law.
12: Mr. Helton?
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0: read out on national television. Listen to what Susan Rice called Javier Becerra. Now, Susan Rice, not a likable figure herself, but you think she's unlikable. Here's what she thought of Javier Becerra.
1: What I've never done is what you've done in your 36 years as a career politician, where you've never created a job. You've never actually had to make any money of your own. All you've ever done is spent other people's money in every government job you've had. According to your Democrat colleagues, the ones who worked with you, like Susan Rice, who worked with you side by side when you were in the Biden cabinet, she described you as an idiot. She called you bitch ass. Why did Susan Rice, a respected political leader, call you an idiot?
0: Oh, that's funny. Why wasn't that the question from the moderator? It was when Jake Tapper moderated last night. Why did Susan Rice call you an idiot? And I won't repeat it. I'll let you just remember the other one on your own. But that's, oh my goodness, that is super funny. Oh, by the way, Javier Becerra did not even address that question. He refused. He just danced away from it. Didn't want to talk about it. Oh, that's spectacular. That's a lot of, Steve Hilton. See, this is the problem. If you're a Republican candidate on a debate stage with these left-wing networks, part of your job, in addition to winning the debate, is reporting the news. You know what I mean? Like, Steve Hilton has to do his own news reports in the middle of the debate. He has to tell people, you know, that Javier Becerra lost hundreds of thousands of children in the United States, and Susan Rice called him an idiot. These are not details that these people would have otherwise heard were it not for Steve Hilton sharing them. Hilton also talked about Becerra's time as HHS director for another reason, HHS secretary for another reason. It's because Becerra forced children, 2-year-olds, to wear masks during COVID.
1: When he was HHS secretary, he suggested that children, young children, should wear masks, 2 and 3 year olds.
2: That's right.
1: Wearing masks. There was no public health justification for any of that. He went along with the groupthink. This is why you can't trust him.
0: He said that's right, like enthusiastically, like he was proud of it. Did you hear that? That moment, he was just like proud of that. He was telling 2-year-olds to mask.
1: That children, young children, should wear masks, 2 and 3 year olds.
2: That's right.
1: Wearing masks. There was no.
0: That's right. That's right. That was me. I did that. Steve, you've got your campaign ad. Run that one, baby. Just clip it and put it in big letters right on screen. That's right. What an animal. That guy should not be the governor of a state. Vince, all the polls say he's going to win. I don't care. The Republicans have to hustle. Absolutely hustle. In a state like California, use every tool at your disposal. You know what they have in California? They have ballot harvesting, legal ballot harvesting. Third-party political operatives handle ballots, decide which ballots actually make it to their destination. Okay, Republicans, ballot harvest. Steve Hilton, by the way, is already doing that. He said he's doing that. Good. Ballot harvest. Bust your tail. Because Steve Hilton's mission was twofold last night. One, it was to convince people to vote for him enthusiastically, yes. The other is to convince people not to vote for Javier Becerra. Those are two distinct things. You know, sometimes in American politics, people get it confused. They think it's as simple as getting you to either vote for one guy or the other. Sometimes it's a matter of, hey, this person may have voted for Javier Becerra before. Now they're just not going to go. When they find out how vile he is, now they're just not going to vote at all. They can't bring themselves to support the Republican, not just yet. But now they're not going to vote for the Democrat. That's a win, too. I'll take it. Steve Hilton in the fight. Democrats didn't even want him on the ballot. They were so angry that a Republican even ended up on the ballot. They got so nervous that Democrats weren't going to appear on the ballot. This is why they ran that goofball, Eric Swalwell, out of the race. They opened up the blackmail file on him to destroy any chance he had of taking vote share. And Javier Becerra, the choice of the establishment, on the ballot now, facing Steve Hilton, a formidable opponent. More ahead on The Vince Show.
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14: Here's your KZRG forecast. A good soaking tonight, then some cooler weather for the end of the weekend this weekend. Some showers and some thunderstorms around tonight. Some of the rainfall could be heavy in a few spots. Low eventually down to 61. Chance for a few scattered showers Friday after 4 p.m. Clouds and sun otherwise, a high near 70. Clear Friday night, a low 57. Mostly sunny on Saturday, highs mid-70s. Sunshine on Sunday, low 57. Afternoon high back up in the mid-70s. I'm meteorologist Mark Thibodeau in the KZRG Storm Center.
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0: You know, we're keeping an eye on the news. J.D. Vance doing a rally, Lakeland, Florida, supporting Congressman Byron Donalds in his quest to become governor in that fine state. And, you know, another left-wing protester just interrupted the rally and is like bleeding some stupid line, whatever it is. And every time this happens, J.D. Vance posterizes them. He's got the microphone and the mind to do it, so he does it. He loves protesters. Like, if you want to improve the odds that whoever J.D. Vance is endorsing wins their race, go and protest at a rally. And then J.D. dunks on you. It creates a great viral moment. 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
0: Also, in this debate, you know, they talked about education too. Man, California schools really need a rescue. Kids can't read. And the last thing you want is Javier Becerra in charge of the state. Here's how that went.
1: Well, none of that is true. What is true is that, yet again, he's talking as if someone else other than the Democrats, his party and his friends and his legislature in Sacramento that he did nothing to push back against when he was attorney general, haven't actually been in charge of California's education system that spends nearly the highest amount in the entire country for some of the worst results.
0: Yeah.
1: We need reform and change. We need to make sure that every student reads by third grade. We need to use phonics in our school system to teach kids to read. We need accountability for teachers and for individual schools. None of that will happen because he is sponsored by the teacher unions that have been such a big part of the problem in California.
15: Secretary Becerra?
16: Well, he attacks teachers. He's made that very clear. He doesn't like teachers.
0: What a scam.
16: I believe that the people who are supposed to train our kids should be treated like professionals. They are underpaid compared to professionals with similar education levels. He attacks them. He says they're doing the
0: you
16: wrong
0: just heard
16: thing.
0: It. No. It's the opposite. He just said it. We spend more money on education in this state than anywhere. We have the worst results.
16: These are the people we put our children's futures in. We should treat them like real professionals and reward them like real professionals. That's what I'll do.
15: Mr. Pelton?
1: We have some of the worst results in the country after 16 years of Javier and his policies being implemented in California. Less, as you said, Jake, less than half the students read a grade level with math. It's 37%. It's a catastrophe.
0: A total catastrophe. And Steve Hilton supports teachers. He just doesn't support leechers. He doesn't want people taking from the taxpayer and giving nothing. He wants actual results. You're not going to get that from a Democrat. An amazing debate. Steve Hilton wins. More ahead on The Vince Show.
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20: Fox News, I'm Ted Lindner. President Trump campaigning for Republicans in Durant, Oklahoma, telling supporters he's confident Mike Mazie can win the election to succeed Governor Kevin Stitt.
21: The governor's going to win. He's going to win. He's going to be great. You're going to have your senator candidate is going to win. They're all going to win. And they say, why are you going to Oklahoma? I said, you know why? Because I won Oklahoma all three times with the highest vote total.
20: Mazie facing Democrat Cindy Munson, the president campaigning in Texas earlier today. Lawyers for Lindsey Clancy attempted to have the murder indictments against her that charged her with killing her three children tossed.
22: The judge who presided over the case, William Sullivan, said no to that, with a ruling that said the evidence was sufficient for a jury to find beyond a reasonable doubt that Clancy committed the killings. He also said there was enough evidence to show Clancy was criminally responsible for her actions.
20: Fox's Jill Nato. 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
14: Here's your KZRG forecast. A good soaking tonight, then some cooler weather for the end of the weekend. This weekend, some showers and some thunderstorms around tonight. Some of the rainfall could be heavy in a few spots. Low eventually down to 61. Chance for a few scattered showers Friday after 4 p.m. Clouds and sun otherwise, a high near 70. Clear Friday night, a low 57. Mostly sunny on Saturday, highs mid-70s. Sunshine on Sunday, low 57. Afternoon high back up in the mid-70s. I'm meteorologist Mark Thibodeau in the KZRG Storm Center.
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0: I've got some more updates from the Telefrico files. There's a lot of them. You see, NBC is mad at James Talafrico today. They're mad at him for not representing himself enough as a freak in public in the closing days of this campaign. They're very upset with him. They're mad that he appears to be taking fossil fuel money right now. We We thought you were one of us. We thought you were going to shutter the fossil fuel industry. And that is, to be clear, that is James Talafrico's actual position. He wants to shut down an industry that absolutely powers Texas, the energy industry. He desperately wants to shut it down. In fact, he said, remember, in a conversation with the Sierra Club, he told them, it's going the way of the cassette tape in the 1980s. It's an industry that's not going to last. It's got to go. Listen to this.
2: The multifaceted threat of a climate crisis, an economic crisis, and a social justice crisis, I think that kind of New Deal effort would be the only approach to start to address all three in a thoughtful and meaningful way.
4: Good for you, Jim.
5: Thank you very much. The second question, communities of color receive the most harm from the impacts of climate change and yet receive the least government support to deal with it.
0: How is that, by the way? How is that true? Just pause on that for a moment. Climate change destroying humanity. Communities of color hardest hit. What? So is climate change racist? Is that what I'm hearing? Climate change is picking people out on the basis of skin color?
5: Tell us about one of the committees you are on or hope to be on and the most important actions that committee could take to fight for climate justice and mitigate the impacts of climate change for all Texans.
2: Yeah, and I'm so thankful that you asked this question, and also thankful that young activists have really drawn the link between climate change and white supremacy and capitalism in our country. And I think only in the ways that all three of those oppressive systems work together are we going to be able to begin the process of dismantling them.
0: We got to dismantle them. He wants to dismantle white people, capitalism. I think he said white supremacy. We got to dismantle white supremacy. Capitalism, he wants to dismantle capitalism. By the way, white supremacy is funded by the Southern Poverty Law Center. Don't worry about that. We're dismantling that. We got that covered, Talafrico. But he wants to also dismantle capitalism and the oil industry. Huh? That's a heck of a statement for a would-be United States senator. That brings us to today's NBC News coverage. Headline, from clean energy warrior to wall of shame, James Talarico reverses on a fossil fuel money pledge. They say that in 2022, a year after a storm triggered a deadly power infrastructure failure in Texas, James Talarico railed against the fossil fuel industry. Then, by the way, that power outage was the product of the green energy push in Texas. That the whole thing is on its head. So this is always the same way. The left destroys something good, and then when you notice it's been destroyed, they say, well, the answer to this is to give us more power. James Talarico railed against the fossil fuel industry. Then a state legislator, Talarico, declared he would do something about it. He took a vow, as have 6,000 others, with no fossil fuel money, a coalition of 25 organizations, to refuse campaign donations from people representing industries tied to coal, oil, or natural gas. Quote, we should also limit the influence of the oil and gas industry in our politics. I have personally signed the pledge not to accept a dime of fossil fuel money, Talarico wrote in February of 2022. All legislators should do the same, end quote. Now, locked in a high-stakes contest for a Senate seat in Texas, Talarico has drifted from that promise. That's a very soft-pedaled way to present that he lied. That's a lie, is what NBC is saying. He drifted. When his campaign was notified that the group had potentially found violations of his pledge, which could land him on the group's wall of shame. They call it No Fossil Fuel Money is the name of the group. They're going to put him on the wall of shame if he doesn't return or donate the funds. The campaign told NBC, it's keeping them. We're keeping the funds. They're going to keep the money from the fossil fuel people who gave money to James Talafrico. Now, you may be wondering, why are fossil fuel people giving money to James Talafrico? Well, this is politics. Sometimes you're placing a bet. You're hedging your bets. You're like, well, if he wins, I don't want him to destroy my industry. So they're giving money to this guy. By the way, that's foolish. you're handing a gun to a person who's going to use it to execute your industry. Do not do that. If you're a fossil fuel person, don't give money to Talafrico. Do not charge that campaign up. James supports an all of the above energy strategy. This is the campaign speaking, and has repeatedly voted to promote Texas's oil and gas industry. Yeah, right. He knows the industry, supports hundreds of thousands of Texas jobs, funds our public schools, and helps make Texas the eighth largest economy in the world. Talarico spokesman J.T. Ennis said in a statement. Meanwhile, Colin Reese, who's a spokesman for the No Fossil Fuel Money Coalition, said his own review of Talarico's campaign donors, conducted after NBC News contacted him, found more than three dozen donations totaling just under $37,000 that his group does consider violations of the pledge. It included money that was contributed to Talarico's Senate campaign by top executives or lobbyists for companies in the fossil fuel industry, with donations ranging from $250 to $3,500. NBC goes on to say it's just a scintilla of the more than $70 million in fundraising Talarico has raised in his Senate campaign. $70 million. A lot of that money's from out of state. A lot of that money's coming in, not from Texas. It's coming in from everywhere else. They're trying to steal a Senate seat here. Reese, the group, or the guy who wants to get rid of fossil fuel, says Talarico should return it because it's a small amount of money. And he said he wants him to take a clear moral stand against fossil fuel expansion. Isn't this funny? This is hilarious. So the guy is pretty obvious. It's pretty obvious what he wants to do. He wants to destroy a great industry in Texas as a United States senator. The left remembers that he once said this. And now some of them, the radical ones, are being like, hey, what's the deal? Why are you saying that you like the energy industry all of a sudden? And the thing that he can't say, at least in public, is, because I'm lying about it. I'm lying. He's a liar. That's what's going on. And now the revolution is consuming itself, which is delicious. I just love that part of it. J.D. Vance was in Texas yesterday campaigning, telling people all about Talafrico, all about his dishonesty, all about his lies. And this is what it sounded like.
4: But it occurs to me when I see what he's actually done and what he was saying before he was running for Senate in Texas, this guy's real religion is not what we hear in church on Sunday. It's not about grace or the redemptive power of Christ's sacrifice. It's about crazy left-wing politics. His real religion is not about Jesus. His real religion is about the radical left in this country. Yeah. Think about this. If your six-year-old son comes home one day and says he's a girl, Talafrico says, and I quote, it is abusive. Abusive. If you don't let school officials put him on hormones and change his pronouns. Nothing in the Bible supports any of this, of course. Now, in my church, and I imagine like a lot of yours, we are taught, for example, that Mary was selected by God to be the sacred vessel because she was, in the words of the archangel, full of grace and blessed among women. But in the Gospel of James Talafrico, Mary was not a woman because there is no such thing. She was a pregnant person. And her son was little more than a decent philosopher. Now, of course, Talarico doesn't want to talk about this. And to be clear, as we all know, there are so many important issues beyond who plays in your daughter's sports league. That's important, but there's a lot of important issues beyond it. But you got to wonder, what really motivates a man who spends so much time talking about 11-year-old drag queens? A man who wears your religion as a cover will never fight for your values, and he won't fight for you because he thinks, like so many generations of politicians, Talarico thinks that we are backwards and simple. He's a man so focused on children and drag, he's never going to care about our jobs. He's a man who empathizes more with criminals than with the victims. And when you empathize with the criminals more than with the victims, that man is never going to protect your streets. Now, Talarico sells himself as a new kind of Democrat, but ladies and gentlemen, he is the same old thing. He is disdainful of us, disdainful of our beliefs, disdainful of the things that give us purpose and meaning. He is just like a generation of failed politicians who promise one thing in their TV advertisements, but has failed to deliver again and again.
0: Disdainful and dishonest. He's now claiming that he thinks there are two genders. Like, literally right now, that's his claim. He's now claiming that he supports the energy industry in Texas. He's now claiming, for the first time in his life, that he's a normal person. When there is zero evidence for this, and in fact, all of the evidence is to the contrary. The left is convinced that they own this guy. And I don't just mean the general left. I mean the radical left owns this guy. In fact, the kinds of people who say that America deserved 9/11 believe they own James Talafrico. Hassan Piker just said this. Hassan Piker, on a stage in the last 24 hours, just said when Talafrico wins this thing, is his position, if it happens, he said when he wins, we're going to remind him of who brought him to the dance. And it's the radical left. It's Hassan Piker. This is the guy who Abdul El-Sayed has been spending a lot of time trying to distance himself from, but he's pretending he doesn't even know him, despite the fact that he campaigned with him. Saying, I don't want to talk about some Twitch streamer in California. Interesting, because that Twitch streamer in California wants to keep talking about you and how you're going to do his bidding. The same is true of James Talafrico. Here he is. Listen.
6: Hopefully, inshallah, after James Talafrico wins, okay?
0: Inshallah.
6: Yeah. After. Am I allowed? I feel like I shouldn't even say that. I feel like in the state of Texas is a no Sharia state. They're gonna throw me in prison. But yeah, hopefully after James Talafrico wins, we got to hold him to account. We got to make sure that he doesn't become another do-nothing Democrat, business as usual, and we got to keep up that pressure. And we have to remind him that we are the force that backed him both early on, and we are the force that allowed him to win this seat of power. And if he wants to maintain it, he's got to play ball.
0: Which means to destroy that oil industry. Which means to attack capitalism, which means to advance the most radical elements in this country. Yet another reason to keep him away from the Senate. More ahead on The Vince Show.
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3: 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An airline co-pilot stabbed the captain and attempted to crash the aircraft en route to Israel. President Trump renewed threats to resume attacks on Iran after the midterms.
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18: Here's your KZRG forecast. A good soaking tonight, then some cooler weather for the end of the weekend. This weekend, some showers and some thunderstorms around tonight. Some of the rainfall could be heavy in a few spots. Low eventually down to 61. Chance for a few scattered showers Friday after 4 p.m. Clouds and sun otherwise, a high near 70. Clear Friday night, a low 57. Mostly sunny on Saturday, highs mid-70s. Sunshine on Sunday, low 57. Afternoon high back up in the mid-70s. I'm meteorologist Mark Thibodeau in the KZRG Storm Center.
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0: There's a lot of chatter going on today. The president of the United States did an interview with Time magazine. Very cool cover, by the way. Did you see the cover of this thing, Jim? He's standing on the new helipad on the South Lawn with the White House behind him. And it looks like the camera was kind of at almost like a drone level angle taking the shot. He's just standing there by himself looking at the camera. Big helipad, White House behind him. It's awesome. It's a really cool photo. You can tell the White House was tweeting it out today because they love it, too. It looks very neat. But if you actually read the transcript of the interview, the reporter spends the whole interview antagonizing the president of the United States. And at portions throughout the interview, the president keeps asking himself, why am I even doing this interview? This guy's turning this into, it's just everything he asks is negative. Every single thing he does is like another attack. The president annoyed by this, rightfully so. Which is just another opportunity for us to go to ask, why did you agree to do the interview? Why would you sit down? You didn't anticipate this? Like somebody in the White House didn't anticipate this thing? Have me do the interview. I'll stop by the Oval Office. Let's have a real conversation. You know, we should do that. Also, I believe it's Italian Heritage Month, so we should also, that's another invitation for me to come by the White House. You know, I don't, I'm just looking for White House invites. But here's the thing. In the interview, this is funny. The left, have you noticed how frequently the left has advanced the conspiracy theory that Donald Trump is about to deploy ICE agents to every polling place in America? The Time interviewer did this. The reporter did this. Question, do you plan to dispatch ICE agents to polling places in the midterms? The president responded, I haven't thought of it. That's the sum total of the response. I'm looking, reporters are posting that response today. Trump declines to rule out putting ICE agents at polling places. The guy said, I wasn't even thinking about it. He goes, I haven't even really put any thought into that subject. And yet the left, have you noticed they keep obsessing over it? It seems like every other day there's a question from the media, or at least a conspiracy theory from the press, that, oh, Trump's going to deploy ICE agents to the polls. Trump won't rule out deploying ICE agents to the polls. Like, every time I see that, I think, that is hilariously suspicious that you keep raising this issue. Why is the left so obsessed with whether or not Donald Trump is going to deploy ICE agents to the polls? Doesn't it seem pretty obvious that they're telling on themselves? That they're fully convinced that all these non-citizens, illegal aliens, are interfering in our elections, voting to the benefit of Democrats, and the last thing they want is that scheme to be upended by Donald Trump enforcing the law at polling places? Kind of makes me think that Donald Trump should send ICE agents to the polling places for the midterms. And do it throughout election season. It's not just one day anymore. Remember, it used to be, back when you and I were growing up, it was election day. We don't have that anymore. It's election season. Well, I guess we've got to send some ICE agents to the polls. And in the absence of that, the rest of us should just wear jackets that say support your local ICE agent. And then we go to the polls, and then people might get scared off by just seeing the words ICE. We're not impersonating federal officers. We're just here to support them. We should do that. It's so wild to me. It really does feel like they're telling on themselves. Here's a reporter today, Aaron Blake at CNN, of course. Trump declines to rule out putting ICE agents at the polling places, declaring a state of emergency, invoking the Insurrection Act. What do you mean he declines to rule that? Of course he's declining. Why would he rule out exercising a presidential power? Do you promise that you won't be president? No. He declines to rule out invoking the Insurrection Act. These people are cuckoo for Cocoa Puffs. And I think they're telling on themselves. I think that's what's happening here. Let's mobilize ICE, ladies and gentlemen. Let's get them to the polling places. We have an election to protect and a lot more to get to on The Vince Show.
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21: News out of the NBA. All NBA and All-Star center Jalen Duren has agreed to sign a 5-year, $200 million fully guaranteed contract to return to the Detroit Pistons. Right now in the NFL, the Browns still lead the Steelers 21-10. They just got going in the fourth quarter. Deshaun Watson is 17 of 22 for 197 yards, a touchdown. He also has a lost fumble. Aaron Rodgers is 13 of 26 for 145 yards, one touchdown and one interception. In baseball, the Phillies have added another run, but the Braves are still up. It's 6-2, and it's the bottom of the eighth inning in Atlanta. This is game three of the National League wildcard series. Whoever wins advances to the NLDS, where they're going to face the Dodgers on Saturday. And in game three of the WNBA playoffs between the Aces and the Fever, Las Vegas is up 68-62 late in the third.
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5: Back in campaign mode, I'm Lisa Lucera, Fox News. President Trump wrapping up a two-state swing in Durant, Oklahoma.
14: I really came here to pay my respect to a place, really to a place that I love and I appreciate. So that's why I'm here.
5: The president says even though he overwhelmingly won the state 2 years ago, it was important to get out and vote.
14: So put simply, if the Democrats win, you'll have an economic depression, very much like 1929, in my opinion. They were heading that way.
5: Earlier, President Trump was in Denton, Texas, campaigning for Attorney General and Senate candidate Ken Paxton, who's in a tight race against Democrat James Tallarico. Earlier, the president said Iran will be hit very hard if it's found Tehran had ties to the incident on board a Fly Dubai jet bound for Tel Aviv from the UAE, where the co-pilot stabbed the captain and passengers stormed the cockpit.
23: A joint investigation is now underway between the UAE, Israel, and Saudi Arabia as the countries work to determine a motive and if there are any ties to terrorism.
5: Fox's Jeff Paul in Tel Aviv. A standby flight crew was able to take over flying the jet after passengers subdued the co-pilot. It landed safely in Saudi Arabia. A new memo for ICE officers says only agents who have completed specific training can make vehicle stops. That's according to the Associated Press.
24: They're also not to chase vehicles that fail to pull over. Instead, officers are to take down the vehicle's information for further investigation. That memo came out after dangerous encounters during vehicle stops, with ICE agents killing at least four people. In July, agents were told to pause most vehicle stops, but President Trump soon intervened, getting on Truth Social to tell the agency to continue traffic stops.
5: Fox's Jill Nato. The Supreme Court has agreed to review a Trump administration policy denying bond hearings for detained migrants. 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
25: Chance of showers tonight, 61 for the low. I'm Steve Smith. Here's what's trending on News Talk KZRG. It's October and the nights are getting longer, and it's Pedestrian Safety Month. And MoDOT says keep an eye peeled for walkers, runners, bikers, joggers, and anyone else along the road. 3/4 of all pedestrian-related fatalities happen when it's dark outside. Slow down in school zones and near crosswalks and put that phone down. Well, you can obtain help with dental problems at the Oral Health Center at the KCU Dental School in Joplin. Dean Dr. Linda Neeson told News Talk KZRG.
27: They work with a faculty member and develop what's called a treatment plan. Here's the treatment that you need. The student and the faculty member present it to the patient. That's when the patient may say, "Ooh, I can't afford that much money." So then we have an application where they can apply for the Community Smiles for assistance.
25: She says a team at KCU makes the determination if the patient qualifies for help. KCU sees patients of all ages. You can read more about it in the story inside the KZRG app. And it's official. Missouri is putting new safeguards on automated license plate readers. The Department of Public Safety says searches must have legitimate law enforcement purposes, and alerts must be independently verified, and most data should be deleted within 30 days. Governor Keough says permanent statewide legislation is still needed, but this will do for now. More inside the KZRG app. Steve Smith, News Talk KZRG.
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18: Here's your KZRG forecast. There's a good chance of showers and thunderstorms around tonight. Some of the rainfall could be heavy in a few spots with a frontal zone working across, a low of 61. Rainfall a quarter, maybe a half inch. A few scattered showers early Friday, then just a cooler day. Clouds and sun, a high of 70. I'm meteorologist Mark Thibodeau in the KZRG Storm Center.
3: 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We'll tell you before dinner. Stay close to the news and weather with News Talk KZRG. Depend on it. Rising from the heart of the swamp, a beacon of truth is casting its light. From sea to shining sea, The Vince Show. Here's Vince Colonnais.
0: All right, 844-484-3872, 844-4-THE-USA. That's the way to join us today. Coast to coast, sea to shining sea. The president of the United States, I was mentioning that he just did this big Time interview, which I think stretched for over an hour. I think that's how long he sat down with these guys from Time and answered all of their hostile questions. And at one point they were asking, are you going to pardon everybody in your administration? You going to pardon all these guys? And the president answered, yeah, probably. I love it. I just absolutely love it. His position, which is smart and correct, is, wait a second, President Otto Penn pardoned everybody. Everybody. Biden pardoned everybody on the way out the door. And that was fine. The media was totally fine with that. Now I can't pardon my guys who the left are definitely going to try and hurt the second we leave if they get power back. Yeah, no, I think pardons might be in order. The president said. So he was asked about this today on his way out the door today. He's got a couple of campaign stops he's doing. He was just asked about this. Take a listen to this. Might be a little difficult to hear. You've got the helicopter running in the background, but the president loves doing press conferences under these circumstances. He was asked, "You going to pardon everybody?" And he goes, "Yeah, Biden did it. Why can't I?"
15: Well, it's a long time from now, and they've been very honorable. We've done a great job. We're the hottest country anywhere in the world. I'm going to cut, as an example, a ribbon in Texas for Peterbilt. They're building a massive truck factory. They're moving from outside of the United States inside. So it's not something I'm thinking about now, but based on Biden, I can do whatever I want because he certainly pardoned a lot of people. He pardoned everybody of note.
0: He pardoned everybody. He pardoned everybody. So, yeah, of course, I'm going to pardon. That'll be fine. That's not at all a shock, by the way. Obvious. The most obvious thing. The only news is that he's answering the question here is Time asked him about it. And he said, yeah, I'll do it. And then a reporter asked him about it on the way out the door today. And he goes, yeah, no problem. I'm going to do it. Makes a lot of sense to me. Makes a lot of sense, especially given the vile behavior of the left, the abuse of power, the use of the justice system, the abuse of the justice system to try and hurt Republicans hurt Trump supporters, lock them up. You know, Donald Trump should just give a blanket pardon to anybody who's ever voted for him. Wouldn't that be good? Why don't you just do that? Just blanket pardons. Forget individual. Let's just go blanket pardons for everybody. Because the left is, you know, the left is out for blood. It's pretty obvious. Pretty obvious what they're up to. One more from the president. Again, maybe a little difficult to hear. We'll take a listen here. This is the president. He was asked today about that terrorist who tried to hijack the Fly Dubai flight destined for Tel Aviv yesterday. And that led to a scene of complete chaos as he stabs the pilot. The pilot able to get the latch on the door open. The passengers aboard the plane retake it, despite the fact that it descended nearly 14,000 feet in 30 seconds as the terrorist was taking control of the plane. It just utter chaos and a miracle that it was stopped yesterday. The guy's being interrogated. So we heard a short while ago from the prime minister of Israel, Benjamin Netanyahu, saying there's no question he is an Islamist. He was motivated by this radical Islamic terrorist ideology. Once he was subdued by the passengers, he was begging to be killed. He said, kill me, kill me, kill me aboard the flight. And now a reporter asking President Trump whether or not this hijacking attempt had links to Iran, which seems pretty obvious to the rest of us that it very, very likely would. Here's the president saying, I can't tell you everything.

0: yes, that is what I'm hearing.
1: First of all, has anybody briefed you about whether or not the guy, the pilot of the Fly Dubai plane, is linked to Iran?
2: We're working on it right now. They're being very open with us. I would say the answer, based on what I'm hearing, is yes.
0: Is he linked to Iran? We're working on it right now. They're being very open with us. I'm saying the answer, based on what I'm hearing, is yes. Yes. Linked to Iran. The Iranian regime, which, by the way, is getting very desperate. So desperate that it appears that they may be actually having people hijack planes in another act of terrorism. They fanned out across our media over the weekend, trying to convince the American public to take their side. They just endorsed the entire Democrat Party. Did you see that yesterday? I told you about that. The IRGC released a multi-page letter, a full-throated endorsement of the Democrats for the midterms. Come on. If you're a voter and you hear this, oh yeah, a terror regime just endorsed an entire political party in the United States. Not the endorsement you want. Not for normal people. So the president offering a bunch of updates today. Good to get those. Meanwhile, the vice president of the United States is down in Florida, and he's campaigning for Byron Donalds to become the next governor to defeat the silly man, David Jolly, who pretended to be a Republican for a time. He's a full-blown left-wing radical running against Byron Donalds. Here is J.D. Vance campaigning for Byron Donalds, and some lady starts screaming at him. Now, here's the disadvantage you have as a protester. You don't have the microphone. You don't have the microphone. So whatever wailing and gnashing of teeth you're doing, it's only going to cause some noise. And then J.D. Vance is going to dunk on you, which is what happened today.
3: Byron Donalds is fighting to protect Florida parrots every single day.
0: And of course, the crowd is booing her. USA. The cops dragging her out. And she's just yelling, by the way. She's like yelling in the face of every single person she's being dragged past. She's just like being annoying up until the very end.
3: And here's the thing.
0: There's another one. It's two different women that they've dragged out, and they did it really promptly. Can you imagine standing there for the amount of time it takes to get through security, to queue up, just to get into the rally? You spend your whole day doing it, and then you produce absolutely nothing of value except making J.D. Vance and the Republican Party look fantastic.
3: Now, what that woman is yelling is that she wants left-wing bureaucrats in control of your schools, but Byron thinks you ought to be in control of your kids' schools.
0: This is the easiest thing.
3: And just like Ashley, Byron is always going to stand up for Florida law enforcement. He's going to back the blue and keep your streets safe.
0: That's like a slow pitch grapefruit across the plate, and he's just cranking them out of the park. So it's like the whole thing is so silly, and it just keeps happening. Remember the guy at the Republican convention in Dallas? Now, what was that, 3 weeks ago, Jim? Holy cow, the time flies. In Dallas, when he gets out there with his Mexican flag and he starts waving it, he's like screaming nonsensically from the side of the stage. J.D. Vance looks at it, he laughs, and he goes, "You like Mexico so much, why don't you go to Mexico? I'll pay for the ticket." And the crowd goes wild. That guy gets dunked on. What do these people think they're going to achieve? What do they think is going to happen? I hope they keep doing it. Just show up with these ridiculous protests and let J.D. Vance own you. Remember, it's funny because Garrett Hack at NBC News, he's a White House correspondent, he thinks that these protesters are being staged. He said after the Dallas event, after the guy was waving the Mexican flag, which, by the way, was also a Palestinian flag. He had both. He had like they were like stitched together or something. It was a lot of effort put into this low IQ protest. And he's got the Mexican flag. He shows the Palestinian flag, gets ejected. J.D. Vance dunks on him. Everyone watches. And

0: like, that's hilarious. And then Garrett Hack says, you know, you'd have to think, given the how well that went, that perhaps that wasn't spontaneous. What? Are you serious? Yeah. Yeah, he thinks it was a conspiracy that was plotted by the White House. The White House planted the guy in the crowd just to make J.D. Vance look fantastic. There's no way J.D. Vance could be that smart. There's no way he could deliver a quip with that kind of speed and precision. How is it even possible? It has to have been scripted, says an NBC News White House correspondent, who, by the way, hasn't deleted it. I said, I was talking to, when we interviewed the vice president this week, I was talking, I think, to one of his staff members, yeah. And I said, yeah, Garrett Hack, that guy straight up put a tweet up. He said that that moment was planted. Has he deleted that tweet? I asked, he goes, I don't think he's deleted it. I think it's still up. You see, he wanted to put a marker down, so when that story finally comes out, he's going to be waiting forever for that. When it comes out that the White House planted it, see, I called it. These people are nuts. They're totally nuts. But sometimes it's good. Sometimes it's good to have political opponents that are that stupid. It helps. It's an advantage for us. More ahead on The Vince Show.
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11: Here's your KZRG forecast. A good soaking tonight, then some cooler weather for the end of the weekend this weekend. Some showers and some thunderstorms around tonight. Some of the rainfall could be heavy in a few spots. Low eventually down to 61. Chance for a few scattered showers Friday after 4 p.m. Clouds and sun otherwise, a high near 70. Clear Friday night, a low 57. Mostly sunny on Saturday, highs mid-70s. Sunshine on Sunday, low 57. Afternoon high back up in the mid-70s. I'm meteorologist Mark Thibodeau in the KZRG Storm Center.
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0: Oh, we got another one. Some other idiot was like, those protesters, they went so well. I'm going to do it too. So this guy starts screaming. Nobody catches him on camera. All you hear is him whining. 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And then J.D. 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
0: Yeah, it just happened again.
12: You always have to laugh at these protesters because that guy, you know, he pretends like he just broke out into an emotional protest, but he made sure to bring a cell phone at the end of a poll. Ladies and gentlemen, that guy was nothing more, as we know. This is not a representative voter from the state of Florida. That guy is a Democrat plant who wants... He wants to raise your taxes and release illegal aliens on the streets of Florida. Well, we kicked him out just like we're going to kick out the rest of the Democrats who want to do the exact same thing.
0: It doesn't get any easier. He's got all the advantages. He's got the microphone. He's got the camera. He has the stage. He's got the room. He's got the support. It's like, it ain't going to work for you. So keep on trying. Just keep on plugging away. Keep on. Imagine if Democrats use that energy to do something productive, you know? Like, they put so much energy into burning down police precincts and yelling at J.D. Vance. Imagine if they would channel that energy into something productive, like taking care of a family, like starting a business, like contributing to the country. It is possible, but so much energy into piling up bricks that you want to throw through windows. Just imagine if you use that for something productive. So much wasted potential. So much. Good stop by J.D. Vance today. Really love that. Yesterday, the president of the United States held a Hispanic heritage event at the White House, which was laugh out loud funny at times because, of course, it is. Like, I love these. I love when President Trump hosts cultural events and then he gets on the microphone and he says hysterical stuff like Hispanic people might be too energetic. Oh, it's the funniest. Here's the president yesterday.
13: 100% Hispanic, so I love you too. You know, the truth is you're not supposed to generalize, but I do. You're hardworking people. You're smart as hell. You're energetic, sometimes too energetic, I might add. a little bit too, right? Sean knows that. A little bit too energetic. But you're incredible people, and I've loved you right from the beginning. I loved you for many years before I ever decided to do this political thing, and you've liked me from the beginning because the numbers are incredible, and I appreciate it. And you also know when I build a wall, I'm building a wall to keep bad people out, and you want those bad people kept out more than anybody. So with the help of many friends in this room, 2 years ago, we won more votes from the Hispanic Americans than any Republican president in history, and we won more than almost anybody that's ever run for office. And it was a great thing. The polls had it totally wrong. They said he'll do fairly well, but probably not too well with Hispanics because, you know, and we did well. We had supporters like my friend Bob over here. It was great. Nobody better, right? You're doing good?
0: it was a good event. What was it he said yesterday that he wants to go visit? He said that he invited everybody to come visit the ballroom yesterday. Did you see this, Jim? He's like, hey, this room, everybody can come visit the ballroom, but be careful as you tour it. You don't want to fall. But if you do fall, only he said only a Hispanic could survive that fall. This is your president of the United States.
13: So it's going up. So there's a tunnel going to what will be, I think, the greatest ballroom ever built. It's also a tremendous military complex with a drone port on top. It's quite the place. And you literally will be the first group ever to enter the premises. So be very careful. Don't fall over the edge because it's a long way down. And only a Hispanic could survive that fall. So I'm not overly worried. I'm not overly worried. So, again, we got to get out and vote. You got to spread the word how well we're doing. And just everybody has to. We have to turn this around.
0: Oh, that's too funny, man. Somebody tell Maria Elvira Salazar about all this. Was she invited to the thing yesterday? Her contention, I doubt it. She's not been on Trump's good list lately. She's complaining that he's deporting too many people. She said, Mr. President, my constituents don't support this. Yes, they do. Yeah, they do. Even the Washington Post just checked in with their constituents. They were asking all the constituents, hey, do you support Donald Trump or do you support Maria Elvira Salazar and her amnesty program? We support Trump. She's got it wrong. She's totally wrong. We support Trump. Deport illegals. Deport the illegals. So obvious. Deport the illegals. And who understands this better, especially than immigrants to the country who did it the right way, became American citizens, and they think to themselves, no, nobody, you shouldn't do it the wrong way. Don't break our laws. Follow the steps. I did. Makes a lot of sense. Makes a lot of sense. Coming up on the program, restoring the American military has been a big success. Have you seen the recruiting numbers for our services? Pete Hegseth runs through all of it. And I'm cheering. More ahead.
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1: 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Ah, fall is in the air. The beautiful colors of the trees. The kids playing in the pile of leaves. The streets riddled with pumpkins. And your creepy neighbor putting out his Alice Cooper guillotine.
15: 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Keep it here for weather updates. 102.9, 105.9, AM 1310. 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
17: News. I'm Chris DeMeo. President Trump making the pitch for Republicans in Durant, Oklahoma tonight. He says the GOP must retain control of Congress.
18: So put simply, if the Democrats win, you'll have an economic depression, very much like 1929, in my opinion. They were heading that way.
17: The president kicking off what he says is a 32-day campaign blitz right up to the November midterms. A joint investigation is underway between the UAE, Israel, and Saudi Arabia after the attempted hijacking of a Fly Dubai flight earlier this week. The U.S. is looking at whether Iran was behind it.
19: The senior national coordinator for counterterrorism policing says, as we've made clear, we're looking at all possible angles, including possible foreign state involvement.
17: That's Fox's Peter Doocy reporting from the White House. The president says Iran would be struck very hard if they were behind it. America's listening to Fox News.
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21: I am Deanne Kellogg, the Practical Nursing Coordinator at Franklin Technology Center. I have a cohort starting in January. This will be the first class that will start in January and graduate in December from Franklin Tech. There's a nursing shortage out there, and the LPN fills that role. A school nurse, work in that nursing home, work at the hospital, home health positions, clinics, several different avenues for the licensed practical nurse. It is an accelerated program. Start in January and graduate in December. But the good part is they have June and July off. Go to the Franklin Technology Center website and fill out an application. Students that don't have to wait till an August start date. If you're ready to start, we're ready to accept your app.

0: Here's your KZRG forecast. A good soaking tonight, then some cooler weather for the end of the weekend this weekend. Some showers and some thunderstorms around tonight. Some of the rainfall could be heavy in a few spots. Low eventually down to 61. Chance for a few scattered showers Friday after 4 p.m. Clouds and sun otherwise, a high near 70. Clear Friday night, a low 57. Mostly sunny on Saturday, highs mid-70s. Sunshine on Sunday, low 57. Afternoon high back up in the mid-70s. I'm meteorologist Mark Thibodeau in the KZRG Storm Center.
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2: Pete Hegseth gave an incredible address to the senior leadership of the military yesterday. The war secretary announced that he has canned 20% of the flag officers in the entire military. 20% flag officers, that would be generals and admirals. Roughly one in five have been eliminated, either actively fired or through attrition. They've gotten rid of a bunch of these gigs. And he said the reason for that is because we just had too many woke people, too many political people who were put in place on the wrong mission. And so we had to kind of had to clean up the upper ranks. Here's what he said yesterday. Take a listen.
3: 1 year ago today, I stood right here on this very stage and addressed generals and admirals and sergeants major. Now, the hyperventilating media thought it might be an impromptu PT test. Maybe it should have been. Instead, the speech was a declaration of independence for the War Department, marking a clean break from the Defense Department of old. The speech reestablished a singular mission for this department: warfighting, preparing to fight and preparing to win, unrelenting, unapologetic, and uncompromising in that single pursuit. Now, I think the generals heard the message. Those who responded positively, which is most of them, are leading newly focused and newly empowered and disciplined formations. Those generals who did not, who clung to the woke department or seemed to think civilian control of the military is simply a suggestion, well, they no longer work here. You see, the number crunchers say we've fired 10% of the generals and admirals across the force. And that number sounds about right. And I know because I directed it that we've also reduced the overall number of general officer slots by an additional 10%. So, yes, 20% reduction across the board. Now, the media calls that a purge. I call it accountability and long overdue. And frankly, the bare minimum. As usual, what the media levels as an accusation, I wear as an accomplishment. You see, you can't change a culture with the same people who enabled it. Personnel is policy at every single level.
2: 20%. 20%. Now, you'll notice if you've been tracking any of this over the last year, you'll have seen headlines that Pete Hegseth fires female generals. Pete Hegseth prevents females from becoming promoted. Or he's going after people of color. Have you seen these headlines? You know what they don't tell you? He's doing the same to the white dudes. It's just true. It's all merit-based. That's the whole system. Of course, the media selectively tells you the story so that they can mislead you about what the story is. But he's just trying to clean up the leadership of the military because the leadership sets the tenor for the military. Kind of sets everything. Your understanding. You need good leadership. You need people who understand what the mission is, who are not there for political purposes, who are not there for some, you know, social engineering left-wing agenda, who don't like put their pronouns in their email signature when they engage with people. We're not doing the HR nonsense. Instead, they're focused on the mission. They're focused on readiness. They're focused on training. They're focused on lethality. You know, the stuff that makes the American military the American military. That Pete Hegseth has said social engineering is the thing we're stopping. There's no more drag queen shows, no more pronouns. We're getting back to business. We're making America great again.
3: The power is back in the hands of commanders and NCOs, not lawyers and HR reps. Telling someone to get in shape or shave or fix their uniform or start busting their ass, that's not discrimination. That's leadership. We've ended the poisonous culture of risk aversion and empowered leaders at every single level to simply enforce standards. The only focus, as you know, in your formations should be training, readiness, accountability, discipline, and lethality. And when you pursue those things, you don't have to walk on eggshells. No more social engineering, no more weaponized IG policies. The complainers, the ideologues, and the poor performers are no longer in the driver's seat. No more silly PowerPoint trainings or drag queen shows. No more diversity quotas. No more gender pronouns. No more identity months. Only the warrior ethos. And I know you feel it because I've been to your units and met with your troops. It has transformed entire formations as it was intended to do.
2: Yeah, those things are divisive. They're distractions. They leave people completely stressed out, trying to adhere to some demented ideology that has nothing to do with normalcy or anything that the American military is dedicated to. What a deep sigh of relief these guys must be breathing that they don't have to do that crap anymore. Oh, what a relief. We can focus on what matters. It's a big deal. And I hear from all of our veterans in our Rumble chat and on our podcast this morning. I've talked to my dad about this a lot. He's a Marine general. You know that, a major general in the United States Marine Corps, retired some years ago, 36 years in the service, loves the United States Marine Corps. He's been ticked off by the direction that the military has taken under the mutilations of the left, and very encouraged by Hegseth's tenure as Secretary of War. Thank goodness that we're getting back to basics, to the things that made the American military great in the first place. Pete Hegseth, the most famous clip from yesterday's speech was the one where he said, no more fatties, no more trannies. It's a great clip. It'll make you laugh, and it'll make you, once again, breathe a sigh of relief.
3: But it's worth saying again so that the fake news understands it. We are no longer the woke department or the weak department. Simple translation of that. No fatties, no trannies, no beardos, no weirdos, no wimps, no radicals. Just warriors. Just tough, ready, committed troops. The War Department, as you know, is colorblind, gender neutral, and merit-based. Or, as the president likes to say to me, Pete, central casting.
2: Central casting. So the other piece of this, when he says gender neutral, it's standards-driven, and then we're not going to lower the standards to accommodate people on the basis of their gender. You know, certain requirements on a battlefield, the ability to pick up another human being and carry them to safety matters a lot, and holding men and women to the same standards, especially in these combat roles, is of paramount importance for the safety of all of our troops. So that's the way that the American military is going to operate, without regard for gender. And so if women would like to be on the battlefield, if women want to seek to be on the battlefield alongside men, they'll be expected to abide by the same standards. I don't think that's too much to ask. And in fact, I think if you were to ask the average female soldier, Marine, airman, sailor, what they think about this, they would say, yeah, that's right. It needs to be the same standard. It needs to be the same standard. That makes all the sense in the world. And so here's Pete Hegseth doing this from the top, not engaging in the kind of nonsense that the left has engaged in for years. You know, years ago when the Obama administration was pressing to lower standards for women in the military because they're like, we need more women. We need more women. Like, what kind of country does that, by the way? If your big focus is we need to add more women to the military, that's crazy. That's so crazy. But that's what Obama held. And so they were asking all the services to lower their standards. And the Marine Corps actually conducted a big study on it at the time. And they recommended, no, we shouldn't do that. And the Obama administration says, we don't care what you say, despite the fact that they put the effort and they put the study in. And they said, you should lower your standards anyway. You're going to lower your standards. That's crazy. So here you have Pete Hegseth. He's not only, and President Trump, they're not only fixing problems that were created by the Biden administration, they're fixing long festering problems that in many cases were started by the Obama administration. The left has been at a never-ending war against the United States military. They hate the order. They hate the tradition. They hate the discipline. They hate the unity of purpose. They hate the military. They've never really been shy about it. They talk about it all the time. And so when they get the chance to run it, they've been trying to run it into the ground. Pete Hegseth, Donald Trump, reversing all of that. And getting rid of the bumper sticker nonsense. You know, the left has been pushing this thing. Diversity is our strength. Diversity is our strength. Can you? That's as crazy as saying America is a nation of immigrants. These are designed to undermine what makes this country and our military great. These expressions, these bumper sticker slogans. No, America is not a nation of immigrants. America is a nation of Americans. Not a nation of immigrants. It's meant to try and devalue your birthright. It's meant to devalue what you've inherited and what you have responsibility over. It belongs to everybody. No, it doesn't. It belongs to Americans. And when you say diversity is our strength, you're saying division is our strength. Difference is our strength. What makes you different than somebody else is what makes you have strength. That's not true at all. It's detecting your commonalities that give you some strength. It's unity of mission that gives you strength. It's getting on the same page. It's not the differences. Here's Pete Hegseth laying out reality.
3: The ideological clowns are out. The patriotic cowboys are in, with testosterone testing on top. Diversity is not our strength. Unity is our strength. Because that's all that really matters when the missiles are flying. You see, the delusional media will downplay all of the progress of the past year, but this group right here, and I look forward to hearing from you all tomorrow morning as well, knows how real and how important cultural change is and has been.
2: God, what a motivating speech. How cool is that? Imagine being annoyed by any of that. If you're annoyed, I'd be scanning the room. Who's upset by this? Get rid of them. This is great. This is great. And also it's led to the most obvious way to measure this is recruitment. That's the most obvious way to measure this. Are people willing to raise their hands, take the oath, join the military, serve their country? The answer to that is a resounding yes in every single service at record levels.
3: And recruiting for every branch has been record setting ever since President Trump won in November of 2024. Army, Navy, Marine Corps, Air Force, Space Force, National Guard, Reserves, pilots, Special Forces, all setting decades-long recruiting records. You see, Americans want to serve when they are led by strong patriots, not by weak weirdos. Makes sense. And all this matters because you know why it matters, because it translates to the battlefield. Our enemies know we will act decisively. Our allies know that it's time for them to step up. Drug cartels, the terrorist organizations of our hemisphere, who previously run our hemisphere, are now on the run in our hemisphere, courtesy of our new counter-cartel coalition, the ACCC.
2: So great. Strong leaders, not weak weirdos. One of many bangers delivered by the Secretary of War yesterday. A lot more to get to coming up on The Vince Show.
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2: Here's your KCRG forecast. Still a chance of some rain and thunder overnight across the region. Low 61, maybe a locally heavy downpour in a few spots. Quarter, maybe a half inch of rain additional. A few widely scattered showers early Friday, then increasing sun as the afternoon gets here. A high near 70. Clear Friday night, low 57. And a sunny, beautiful fall weekend. High 74 on Saturday, 76 on Sunday. Overnight lows mostly in the mid to upper 50s. Looking out to next Monday, sunshine. Lows mid 50s, highs mid 70s. I'm meteorologist Mark Thibodeau in the KCRG Storm Center.
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2: Man, that Hegseth speech, that was great. That was great. This is funny. I just saw this. This comes from a fella called Mark Kay. I just saw this on social media. 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
1: What are the side effects of Trump derangement syndrome? When you hate Donald Trump that much, what does it do to you? Well, it deteriorates your soul and it deteriorates your spirit and it leaves you really depressed. And it's just a bad place to be. You stray away from reality entirely. But also, it might cost you a lot of money. There's a fellow called Scott Galloway, and he just admitted on a podcast called the Raging Moderates podcast that when President Trump won, he sold all of his stocks, and now he's lost a tremendous amount of money. What is he doing? Listen to this.
4: Probably my biggest investment mistake was the emotional reaction I had to the 2016 election of Donald Trump. When he was elected in 2016, I sold all my stocks.
1: Oh, no.
4: That was stupid. The market ripped for the next year. There was so much insecurity about him actually winning that the fear had been priced in. Stocks ripped up. But what we had for me was an emotional decision, and I sold everything. I had, at that point, a lot of capital gains. So immediately I lost probably 20. I was living in New York at the time. So I lost probably a third of the gains to taxes. And then 6 months later, I ended up buying back in a market that was 10 or 20% more expensive. So you could argue, at least notionally, that decision cost me 40% of my liquid net worth in stock.
1: Oh, my goodness, man. I can't tell you how many times I've seen this. How many times I've seen this, especially when the media starts generating a market panic. Like, Trump did this, the market's going to collapse. And every time I see that, I'm like, okay, those are free discount stocks. That's a huge coupon code right now on the stock market. Just, you know, I'm not here to offer you investment advice, but I'm telling you, it does seem like that might be the time to grab an index fund when the media is going ballistic and driving stock prices down. Every time, every single time, because they underestimate Trump or they think that he's going to crash everything. And then people wrote it out. They made a bunch of money. And this guy, thanks to his Trump derangement syndrome, lost a bunch of money. In fact, I'm seeing a report today. You ready for this one? Wall Street Journal. Headline, the U.S. economy is accelerating. You'd be forgiven for thinking the United States is slouching toward recession based on gloomy headlines. But cheer up. The Commerce Department this week made an unusually large upward revision in its economic growth estimate for the first half of the year. Might rising yields on the 10-year Treasury reflect accelerating economic growth? The Commerce Department has raised its GDP growth estimate for the first quarter to 2.5% from 2.1, as well as for the second to 2.2 from 1.5. These large revisions reflect newly available data, as well as updates to annual benchmarks that include refinements in methodology since 2021. That's a lot of economic words to say that, yep, the economy is actually doing much better than the doom and gloom headlines that are designed to try and prejudice you against Donald Trump. That's what's happening as we speak. That's what's happening. That's the story. Business investment up, consumer spending strong. That's the economic picture right now. Do you remember this headline from, what was it, a week ago? That poverty rates are at their lowest level in American history. You know that story? Kind of seems like a story you'd want to tell if you were heading into the midterms. You want to make the case for the party that's currently in charge. Poverty levels at the lowest levels. Childhood poverty levels at the lowest levels. Household income levels at the highest levels. You know what the Democrats have in store for you? The opposite of all of that. Don't let them win. We've got a big fight ahead of us. I'll be back with you tomorrow on The Vince Show.
2: 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Here's Monsi Bolaños.
0: Thursday night football between the Browns and the Steelers went down to the wire. Pittsburgh scored 14 points in the fourth quarter to tie the game with less than 2 minutes to go, but Cleveland responded as kicker Andre Schmidt hit a 56-yard field goal to give the Browns the lead, leaving only 10 seconds on the clock, and Aaron Rodgers then threw a pick. So the Cleveland Browns, hold on, they beat the Steelers 27-24 and improved to 3-1 on the season. Deshaun Watson, 24 of 33, 268 yards, one touchdown, one interception. Aaron Rodgers, 22 of 40 for 299 yards, three touchdowns and two interceptions. The Braves are headed to the NLDS to face the Dodgers after defeating the Phillies 6-2. And in the WNBA, the Aces eliminated the Fever, coming out on top in Game 3, 94-83.
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10: The campaign blitz begins. I'm Chris DeMeo, Fox News. President Trump makes a stop in Texas as Republicans face crucial midterm races.
11: President Trump telling a crowd at a Peterbilt truck factory north of Dallas Thursday.
12: Heavy truck shipments have hit an all-time high, the highest in the history of our country under the Trump administration. So America, trucking is back.
11: Touting his trade and tariff agenda and efforts to boost American production, saying the U.S. has added 60,000 new manufacturing jobs. The president also addressing costs and the Iran war.
12: So one way or the other, it's going to be over. And when it's over, oil is going to go like that. In the meantime, prices have come way down, oil prices.
11: The stop, part of a campaign blitz to promote the GOP as it works to hold on to its slim congressional majorities in the midterm elections. Kristen Goodwin, Fox News.
10: The president also rallying tonight in Oklahoma. A joint investigation is underway between the UAE, Israel, and Saudi Arabia after the attempted hijacking of a Fly Dubai flight earlier this week. Now, there also could be an Iranian connection to a thwarted terrorist plot against a British military base.
13: The extent of Iran's direct involvement in the Fly Dubai incident remains unknown. There's new evidence of possible Iranian involvement in this weekend's plot against RAF Fairford, the UK base used by the US for strikes against Iran. A 25-year-old dual UK-Iranian national has now been arrested on suspicion of preparation of terrorist acts. The senior national coordinator for counterterrorism policing says, as we've made clear, we're looking at all possible angles, including possible foreign state involvement.
10: Fox's Peter Ducey. New York's governor has appointed a special prosecutor to oversee an investigation into a woman's allegations that she was raped at a Cornell University fraternity house. 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
14: Showers likely tonight with an overnight low of 61. I'm Steve Smith. Here's what's trending on News Talk KZRG. Andrew Bailey's return to Missouri's fueling speculation he could run for statewide office in 2028. First-term Governor Mike Kehoe says he hasn't discussed Bailey's potential 2028 plans with him, but says he isn't thinking about facing off against the former Missouri Attorney General. Kehoe was asked if he would discourage Bailey from opposing the woman he appointed to be the current AG, Catherine Hanaway.
15: There's a lot of time between now and then, and anybody who's thinking about running for office, I would always encourage him to talk to others that are involved before they jump in.
14: Kehoe says he intends to run for re-election in 2028 if Missouri voters will have him. The mystery continues. The search is intensifying for a missing McDonald County couple, but investigators have no clear answers. 73-year-old Leo and 74-year-old Catherine Lindemann have been missing for more than 2 weeks from their rural home near Anderson. Drones, search dogs, law enforcement, and volunteers have covered about 15 acres without finding anything. Sheriff Robert Evenson says investigators are frustrated by the lack of solid leads. Some harvest relief for Missouri farmers. Details inside the KZRG app. I'm Steve Smith, News Talk KZRG.
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25: Here's your KZRG forecast. We will see a chance of showers and some thunderstorms overnight. There could be some locally heavy rain in a few spots, a low of 61. Just a few scattered showers Friday, mostly drying up, a little more sunshine filtering through. Highs up around 70. I'm meteorologist Mark Thibodeau in the KZRG Storm Center.
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27: Great radio stations across the land, along with CJ in for Sam. Hello, get it done. It is the Joe Pags Show. Thanks a lot for stopping by. Appreciate you. Bottom of the hour, Ted Poe. We're going to talk a lot about the Clancy case, how he would have sat as a judge on that case, and what his thoughts are about the continued attacks on the sole juror, the lone juror who said, she's guilty. I'm not changing my mind. I weighed the evidence, and she's guilty. You know, this lawyer, Reddington, keeps on trying to get his phone records now. He wants to see his cell phone. He wants to see his videos that he did. He wants to see text messages. He wants to just run this guy through the mud because he dared say the three dead children should get some justice. It's so weird to me. Got an update on a case that, that reflecting pool case. What a dumb move to go after this Olympic guy. If you didn't have the facts exactly where they should have been. I'm not blaming President Trump. He can only go with what he's told. I don't even know that it was Jeanine Pirro, to be honest with you. Somebody gave her information that she gave him to the president. That this guy was pulling with both hands and ripping up the reflecting pool liner. But now they're throwing it out for good. Case is over for good. This is from CBS News. Could be fake. Reflecting pool vandalism charges against Olympic canoeist David Hearn permanently dismissed. Jacob Rosen wrote this, for goodness sakes. And by the way, today is October 1st. Let me just say this. Happy birthday to my father in heaven. Miss the hell out of your dad. We lost him 16 years ago. He'd be 86 today. He was 69 when he died. So he died before his birthday in that year in 2010. But happy birthday in heaven. Miss you every single day. The guy should have gotten a lot more than 69 years. In fact, his father lived to be 93 or 94, my grandfather. I would like to have seen that. But he smoked his entire life. I'm here to tell you, man, I'm not going to guilt you. I'm just going to be very, very direct with you and be very honest with you. Those who love you want you around. I don't know you, so I don't love you, but I certainly like that you listen. But those who love you want you around a lot longer than my dad got. If you're still smoking after all the warnings, after all the information we have in, really think about what you're doing. Really think about what it is before you light it up. Because we probably would still have my dad around. If not, we would have gotten some more years out of him. And we were ripped off, to be honest with you. So happy birthday in heaven, Dad. We'll see you eventually. Hope you and Grandma and everybody else are enjoying it up there. But let me just say it again. And I'm not a guy who preaches to you a lot. You want to drink a beer when you get home? I don't care. I'm not a drinker. Doesn't bother me. If you're doing it in your own home, you're not driving down the road. Doesn't bother me. But if you want to light up cigarettes, I'm not even worried about secondhand smoke. I kind of like the smell of smoke. I smoked a long time ago. I quit in 1996, but I smoked. I get it. I understand the draw of it. You take a deep breath. You feel better. The nicotine, a little bit of an upper. I get it. But it's not worth it. It's not. I quit. I was 30. I woke up and I was wheezing. I'm like, you know, I use my voice for my living. I must be stupid. So I gave it up, and probably 4, 5, 6 years later, I started working out like an animal in the gym to get myself in better shape. And I'm not better than you, just another human being that just made some decisions that ended up working out pretty well for my family and me. Do me a favor and live as long as you can. Be there for your family as long as you can be. And I know it's really hard to quit smoking, but you can. You really can. All right. And by the way, you can email me if you want to. I just stopped smoking. Didn't take the gum, didn't take the patch, didn't do pop, none of that. Just said, I don't have to buy it anymore. And by the way, it's becoming unaffordable. I don't know how much a pack of cigarettes costs these days. And none of the, neither CJ nor Polo smokes, but do you guys know how much a pack is today? I have no idea. CJ, do you know?
0: I mean, I feel like at least here, because of the difference in taxes, it's probably $10 a pack.
27: $10 for a pack of cigarettes? Holy mackerel. Yeah. Polo, you know what it is around here?
1: I don't, but oddly enough, because things were different back in the day,
27: yeah.
1: I used to have to go to the store to buy some for my mom.
27: Can you imagine? How much were they back in the day?
1: They were only a couple of dollars.
27: Right.
1: But I think back, I was like, how was that even possible that I was able to do that? You know what I mean?
27: Were you like a kid?
1: Yes, I was like...
27: Oh, no, you should not have been able to do that. Somebody's giving a wink and a nod. There's no way you should have been able to buy them.
1: I was like in middle school, I think.
27: Yeah, no.
1: I would ride my bike to go
27: and you're
1: to
27: a good
1: store.
27: Person, so I know that you actually weren't smoking them. You were thinking of mom.
1: I
27: there are plenty of kids your age that were, though, probably.
1: Oh, probably, but no. I, I,

0: why I don't smoke and I don't even drink. I start like physically like choking when I'm around smoke, whether it's cigarette smoke or barbecue or whatever. It's just like and it's probably because I got affected by it, you know, growing up. So I'm very sensitive to like smoke and stuff.
1: Both my parents smoked. CJ, did you know that grandma smoked?
2: I did know, yes.
1: True blue. She quit when Aunt Monica was conceived.
2: I remember.
1: And she never went back. But, yeah, I mean, think about it. I make a pretty good buck. I'm not paying $10 for a pack of cigarettes. I can't imagine people who are making, you know, enough to get by and to support their families going, let me buy a pack of cigarettes for $10? Holy mackerel. I mean, that's stunning to me. So do yourself a favor. Save some money. Stop smoking. Do yourself a favor. Clean your lungs out. Stop smoking. Do yourself a favor. Live longer for your family. Stop smoking. Now, if you don't, I'm a freedom and liberty guy. If they're available to buy and you want to keep buying them, that's up to you. But I'm here to tell you, extend your life. My dad, for a while, was smoking 4 packs a day. Can you imagine? For 80 cigarettes, there's 20 in a pack, right? Might be more now. I have no idea. But I think there's 20 in a pack. He's smoking 80 cigarettes a day. Like he was putting one out, he would light the next one with the cigarette that he was putting out. That's a lot of damn cigarettes. And again, it was just something he'd done since he was 8. They were indoctrinating kids back then. He was 8 in 1948. They were indoctrinating kids back then that smoking was cool. Every movie star was smoking. Every movie had people who were beautiful people who were smoking in the movie. And this is what you grow up with. You're going, well, yeah, hell yeah, I smoke. Only cool guys smoke. Cool guys driving fast cars smoke. Beautiful women that you want to meet someday, say they all smoke. And then you realize, wow, this is not the way to go. No, I'm not going to take any of your phone calls on why I'm wrong about smoking or, you know, more information on how I quit smoking. You want to get a hold of me about smoking, I will be happy to tell you quit. You want to get a hold of me, just go to joepags.com, scroll down, click on contact. Back to the story. The reflecting pool thing should never, ever have been pushed as hard as it was if there wasn't solid above reproach information and evidence suggesting this is what happened. Story goes, a Washington, D.C. judge permanently dismissed the criminal indictment against U.S. Olympic canoeist David Hearn today, ending a month-long saga around allegations of vandalism to the Lincoln Memorial reflecting pool after the government admitted to a botched construction job in recent renovations. In August, federal prosecutors asked Superior Court Judge Todd Edelman to dismiss the criminal indictment against Hearn, who had been charged with felony destruction of government property. He was accused of causing more than $1,000 in damage to the sealant that was installed last summer at the bottom of the reflecting pool. Hearn pleaded not guilty to the charges, saying he had stopped by the pool in July while on a 64-mile bike ride through the nation's capital. He said he was arrested after he reached down into the pool and was detained for 5 hours. The project to renovate the pool had been championed by President Trump, who in April launched an effort to address the pool's terrible condition, part of a slate of spring cleaning projects in Washington ahead of the nation's 250th birthday. He had the pool's stone flooring coated with a sealant he called the latest and greatest filament and an industrial-grade variation of swimming pool liner. He told reporters he personally chose the sealant's color, American flag blue. The U.S. Attorney's Office in D.C. admitted in court filings that Hearn had not, in fact, damaged the pool, although U.S. Attorney Jeanine Pirro alleged in July press conference that he had. Prosecutors said new information had come to light, revealing the rips and tears in the pool lining were caused by a contractor's botched installation. There you go. Does the guy have a case? If he wants to bring suit, yes. He does, certainly does. This guy Hearn, because of his status and standing as an Olympian, somebody who has, like, competed for America, being accused of something that they're all admitting that didn't happen, yeah, that harms your reputation pretty badly. So I think that there's probably going to be a settlement coming, I would imagine anyway. But again, let me say it again. I am for getting lawbreakers. I'm for getting criminals. I'm for getting people that you know you've got an open and shut case on. On this one, they didn't. And to go from he caused more than $1,000, and he absolutely did. And the president saying he grabbed two hands and he pulling the lining. Of course, the president was told that he didn't see it. I think it was jumping the gun in a major way. And hopefully we've learned something from this, and we won't do that next time. By and large, I agree with what this administration does. But let's be careful to pinpoint one American and say this is a bad person because I say so, unless there's absolute proof that that's the case. And I'm always going to update you, whether it's good or bad, on stories that we brought you on this show.

0: The Supreme Court is about to weigh in on President Trump's mandatory immigration detention policy. Before I give you that story, I want to give you the headline here. President Trump says he regrets nominating Gorsuch, Kavanaugh, and Barrett. Let me give you my opinion right up front. Gorsuch and Kavanaugh, pretty good. Gorsuch better than Kavanaugh, but both of them pretty good. I'd say they probably go the president's way 85-90% of the time. Coney Barrett is one that should have been thought about more. And whoever was offering up these people to President Trump in the first term probably should have vetted her more. This is somebody who is not a textualist like she said she was. She said she was a constitutionalist through and through. She's not. And she's made really bad decisions. And I don't know why. Either she presented herself as somebody she wasn't, or people didn't dig in deep enough to find out how she was ruling on cases to get maybe a better choice than her. This is from News Nation. President Trump revealed in an interview published today that he regrets nominating conservative justices Neil Gorsuch, Brett Kavanaugh, and Amy Coney Barrett to the Supreme Court. Yeah, what can I do? I put them in, Trump told the Time magazine when asked if he regretted nominating the three justices to the high court. Quote, they voted against me too often, the president continued. I gave them a position of a lifetime, and they vote against me often. They vote for me, too. Trump went on to note how Democrats stick like glue when they vote, saying he admires the party's loyalty to their leaders. Quote, they have loyalty to Barack Hussein Obama. They have loyalty to Biden. They even though Biden doesn't even know what the hell they are or who the hell they are, he wouldn't know. He doesn't even know what the Supreme Court is. That's pretty good. And me, I gave them a chance of a lifetime, and it's unfortunate what they did, he said. When asked if he wants loyalty from a Supreme Court justice picks, Trump said he wants good decisions. Quote, the tariff decision was disastrous for the country. I want good decisions for the country, Trump said. The president also railed against the high court's decision to strike down its executive order on birthright citizenship. The president's latest comments come as he criticized the three justices for voting with the majority of the court to block his mail-in voting plan last month. Quote, these are not people I interviewed to serve on the United States Supreme Court. They're merely a shell of their original selves, he wrote in a Truth Social post. In February, the high court struck down the bulk of his tariffs in a 6-3 decision by rejecting his expanded use of the International Emergency Economic Powers Act and imposing tariffs on nearly every country. Another 6-3 decision, the high court ruled against Trump's birthright citizenship ban in June, upholding the guarantees in the 14th Amendment. Coney Barrett has ruled against the administration in both decisions, while Gorsuch ruled to strike down his tariffs and Kavanaugh ruled to strike down his birthright citizenship move. So, I can't say there's more than a handful that Kavanaugh has gone against him on, and Gorsuch won against him on like one. So again, pretty good picks. I would rather have Supreme Court justices that are going to make the right decision and can back it up than ones that are going to make the wrong decision just because of party line. And the ones that are talked about here, birthright citizenship, that was the wrong decision. The 14th Amendment does not guarantee that you're a citizen simply because you're born here. Subject to the jurisdiction thereof has to mean something. And using the Wong decision as the precedent or preceding decision, that doesn't make any sense at all. I mean, that case had nothing to do with the case that was brought up by Trump, which is illegal aliens coming here. Wong Kim Ark was a guy that was born of Chinese parents who immigrated here but couldn't get status because you weren't getting status in the 1800s like you do now. So using it as precedent, somehow saying that's the case, that means anybody and everybody born here, no matter how legal it is, gets to be a citizen, was wrong. Those justices were wrong on that. I also think they were wrong on tariffs. I feel very confident that Coney Barrett was wrong on election can be 5 days later. From the election day, gathering these mail-in ballots. So yeah, they have not been loyal to the Constitution. Loyalty to President Trump doesn't matter. Not when it comes to a Supreme Court justice. But he was right in those cases that they ruled against him on, I believe. Some cases, they were right in voting against him. But very, very rarely. And when you've got a 6-3 decision where you've got conservatives joining the liberals and you have Alito, and you have Thomas, and you have, well, who's the third one? It's not John Roberts. There are three that are pretty reliable. Alito and Thomas are 100% reliable on getting it right in the Constitution. But when you've got three that are voting for what the president wanted, take a look at those three in their history. Are they textualists by the Constitution? Or are they people that just vote because they're conservative? Well, conservative is actually a good vote because you're conserving the Constitution. Then voting just to vote for Republicans, that's a different thing. That's the political party. I think the president is mostly right on what he has to say about this. But every once in a while, even if you nominate them, there have been some cases that were 8-1. And that means that a couple of liberals actually agreed too. But on the major ones, on the ones that he's hanging his hat on, I think that he's mostly right that some of those picks for the Supreme Court did not end up doing what he thought they were going to do. And when he interviewed them, they pretended like they were going to. 888-941-PAGS, 888-941-7247, joepags.com. Scroll down, click on contact. 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We're back after this.
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8: Here's your KCRG forecast. Still a chance of some rain and thunder overnight across the region. Low 61, maybe a locally heavy downpour in a few spots. Quarter, maybe a half inch of rain additional. A few widely scattered showers early Friday, then increasing sun as the afternoon gets here. A high near 70. Clear Friday night, low 57. And a sunny, beautiful fall weekend. High 74 on Saturday, 76 on Sunday. Overnight lows mostly in the mid to upper 50s. Looking out to next Monday, sunshine. Lows mid 50s, highs mid 70s. I'm meteorologist Mark Thibodeau in the KCRG Storm Center.
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0: Good to have you. Thanks. I appreciate you stopping by. It's the Joe Pag Show. Coming your way for your Thursday. I do appreciate you being here. There's an update from this Clancy lawyer, this Reddington guy, Kevin Reddington, who I think has changed his strategy. He claims he hasn't. From Fox News Digital, Lindsey Clancy lawyer pushes back on claims he shifted strategy after mistrial and new interview. Defense attorney asked the Plymouth judge to find Clancy not guilty, but no rulings were made Tuesday. By the way, the judge refused that. Call her not guilty. No, it's not happening. Out of Plymouth, Massachusetts, Lindsey Clancy's defense attorney, Kevin Reddington, is pushing back on claims that he changed strategies in court Tuesday when he raised doubts over whether prosecutors proved that his client killed her three children, insisting he has attacked the strength of the Commonwealth's case from the beginning. Reddington, speaking with Fox News contributor Billy Bush on his Hot Mics podcast, called the investigation into his client horrific and atrocious after arguing in court that prosecutors had not presented enough evidence in their case to prove his client guilty beyond a reasonable doubt. Quote, that's exactly what I was saying, Reddington said in the interview. Right after Clancy's return to court for the first time since her mistrial, I've been arguing from the very, very beginning. I argued it in the closing argument to the jury. I argued it in our motions. Reddington was arguing Rule 25 motion for required finding of not guilty, in which he is seeking to convince the court that the evidence given in the trial was not good enough to support a conviction. Where is the evidence that she did this? Reddington asked Judge William Sullivan in court Tuesday before running down a list of what he painted as insufficient evidence and faulty statements. Where is the evidence that she did this? I mean, he himself said it. He was questioning that there was evidence that she even did it. Did we misunderstand what did it meant? I'm confused by that. He literally went to court after everybody admitted, including his side, that she literally killed them. He then said, where's the evidence that she did this? What? We got it from you guys. So, yeah, no, they're not going to get a not guilty verdict here. We'll see if they bring the case again. I talked to Ted Poe about that and an awful lot more when we come back next. 888-941-PAGS, JoePags.com. Stay here.
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2: 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From sunrise to sunset, from clear skies to approaching storm fronts, we've got you covered. 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
9: Fox News. I'm Ted Linder. A possible Iranian link into a thwarted attack on a British airbase used by the U.S. Fox's Peter Ducey.
10: A 25-year-old dual U.K. Iranian national has now been arrested on suspicion of preparation of terrorist acts.
9: And just 2 months ago now till the midterms, President Trump Thursday fighting to keep Republicans in control of Congress this November. The president campaigning for Texas Senate candidate Ken Paxton, who's in a tight race with Democrat James Tallarico at a Peterbilt truck factory in Denton.
11: Heavy truck shipments have hit an all-time high, the highest in the history of our country under the Trump administration. So America trucking is back.
9: The president also campaigning in Oklahoma. And the Atlanta Braves have knocked off the Philadelphia Phillies in the first-round wild-card playoff series, winning tonight 6-2. Atlanta winning the series 2-1. 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
8: Here's your KCRG forecast. Still a chance of some rain and thunder overnight across the region. Low 61, maybe a locally heavy downpour in a few spots. Quarter, maybe a half inch of rain additional. A few widely scattered showers early Friday, then increasing sun as the afternoon gets here. A high near 70. Clear Friday night, low 57. And a sunny, beautiful fall weekend. High 74 on Saturday, 76 on Sunday. Overnight lows mostly in the mid to upper 50s. Looking out to next Monday, sunshine. Lows mid 50s, highs mid 70s. I'm meteorologist Mark Thibodeau in the KCRG Storm Center.
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0: But Jack Smith's in the hot seat. We've got the midterm elections about a month away now. Plus, you couldn't execute somebody in Tennessee, even though you tried twice? I'm confused by all of it. The guy who unconfuses me a lot is Ted Poe, former U.S. representative. He's also former district judge. Is it district judge? Ted, are you even above that? It was district, wasn't it?
20: District judge, trial judge, criminal cases.
0: incredible criminal judge. The man knows what he's talking about. It's Ted Poe. How are you, man? Good to see you.
20: Doing well. Thanks.
0: I could be wrong. I grew up in Florida where they executed people, and they just they electrocuted them. Goodbye. You're done. Ted Bundy, gone. I mean, it was, and then in Oklahoma, they would use a firing squad. In Tennessee, and in this day and age, if you want to execute a really, really bad person, this Krista Pike person is a horrible person. What she and some guy did to a woman, just absolutely disgusting. Ted, can you explain why they couldn't use lethal injection, which is a nice way to kill somebody, I guess, and they couldn't execute her twice? And what's going to happen to her now? Is she going to get commuted to life because we botched her execution? When you saw that story, could you believe that they couldn't achieve execution by injecting a bunch of drugs in somebody's veins?
21: Well, Joe, this is not the first time that has happened. There have been at least seven other attempts to execute people by lethal injection that doesn't work. Why? Because lethal injection is the least accurate way to execute somebody. Long history about this. You know, most states decide the death penalty, not the federal government, but the states do. Texas has the death penalty. Florida has the death penalty. Then the state legislature decides how to administer the death penalty. In come the federal judges who say, oh, you can't use the electric chair. It's inhumane. So states move to something else, lethal injection. Although states like Utah use the firing squad, which they have used for years. States mostly use firing squad hanging or the electric chair. So because of people who, it's inhumane. So it all got changed. And they thought the best way to do it was to give somebody lethal injection in that you put them to sleep with some fluid, and then you put a lethal injection in that fluid, and they eventually die. Problem, doctors won't administer lethal injection. It's against their code of ethics. Right or wrong, they don't do it. Plus, many medical personnel, nurses, won't do it. So then you've got somebody who is not a medical person and inserting the needle into the arm, et cetera. Therefore, you get mistakes. That's the way I see what happened here. And it has happened before. And it's happened twice to this person.
0: Because I think that everybody's overtly political, Ted, let me take you down this road, a road that you're too nice to think of. What if somebody's against the death penalty and that person is charged with injecting the lethal injection and they purposely make it not as lethal, or they purposely miss the vein twice like allegedly happened today? I mean, that's a real
20: thing,
0: isn't it?
20: Nothing would surprise me. Nothing.
0: So that could have happened.
21: Well, look, there's a lot to this. The way the system and historically is designed, that punishment must occur soon after conviction to have any effect on anybody, including the person trial. She's been on death row, what, 30 years?
0: Long damn time,
21: So society has said, well, it's cruel and unusual, so let's put them in prison for the rest of their life. Let's take care of them. Let's give them therapy, three hots and a cot. Give them an education, et cetera, et cetera. Makes the taxpayers pay for them to continue to live. So the people who are against the death penalty under any circumstances, they have been winning that argument over the years. And therefore, one thing that's happening is executions aren't taking place right away. I'm all for the trials. You bet. Appeals, review. But there's got to be a time where you get to the execution. So delay is one way that the people who are against the death penalty is to keep it from ever happening. No matter what, we can delay and delay. 30 years, that's crazy. I mean, like the good book says, the punishment must be quick after the offense to have any effect. And that's
0: I could walk outside on a rainy day here in South Central Texas and crack my head open and die on the sidewalk. They can't kill somebody with an injection. Again, maybe I'm somebody who's been doing this job too long. I am skeptical because there are people holding signs to not execute her. People saying you're not a Christian if you want to execute. By the way, this isn't murder. This is punishment. And yes, it is appropriate to give somebody the appropriate punishment, even as a Christian. So again, I mean, I don't want to harp on this because I don't know the people involved directly, but it would not surprise you if somebody for political reasons decided maybe she's not going to die today.
21: That nothing would surprise me. Nothing would. And it's It's our culture, overall, our culture is getting away from sympathy and compassion to victims of crime, children that are murdered by their mother, right. Children that are killed, sexually assaulted, beheaded, anybody. We're getting away from the victims. We don't even talk about the names of victims anymore. We only talk about the criminal, the charged person charged with it, and trying to justify what they did. Society has gone nuts. You know, we are to have compassion on the people that deserve compassion. And of course, she's found guilty by a jury. Second point.
0: Yeah.
21: Juries are the only people who can give the death penalty in this country. Not a judge, not a group of judges. Every state requires a jury, all 12, to decide whether the person gets the death penalty or not. So you got normal people on a jury. They decide the death penalty. And we've done everything we can, I think, civilly, humanity, and in humanity to make sure the right person gets convicted. But let the juries decide, not one judge. And so in this case, they ought to try it again. That's the way it ought to be. The judge issues the order like I did. I tried capital cases as a judge and as a prosecutor. And those people, many of them were convicted and they are gone. But the judge issues the order that the person shall be executed until they die. And,
0: yes.
21: And that's what they need to follow the judge's order. Get on with it. And of course, we now let offenders choose how they want to be executed. They can choose whether they want firing squad or whether they want lethal injection or electric chair in some cases. So anyway,
0: and their victims had no such choice, which makes me sick.
21: No,
0: it is,
21: they didn't. And really, I'm not sure that. Firing squad is effective. I'm not going to say what I was thinking. Firing squad is effective. It works.
0: Well, the electric chair worked as well.
21: If you want to have immediate execution, we're not talking about torturing somebody to death.
0: Right.
21: We're not talking about waterboarding them until they die.
0: Right.
21: It's immediate execution. And so they ought to carry that sentence out. I think they will intend to see until some outsider, out-of-towner, comes in and tries to have
0: there's going to be all sorts of legal wrangling now. Oh, you made her, you punished her. This woman got the injection and went to sleep for a while, took a nap, and then got up. So at the end of the day, there's something there that you can't figure out in 2026 how to end a life. It is Ted Poe, former U.S. representative, former judge. He said not enough FaceTime last time, so he zoomed in a lot on him today just to make sure you could see Ted Poe's face.
21: I'm sorry, it's all good.
0: Listen, Ted is technologically a little behind, so the iPad is doing whatever it wants today. Having said that, we always love having you on. You mentioned killing kids, which is dastardly and disgusting. We love our kids, we love our grandkids. You and I are family people. Everybody watching and listening, family people. This Lindsey Clancy case, I wanted to talk to you about that. How closely did you follow that? Are you completely up on what's happened in that case in Massachusetts?
21: I followed it.
0: This is what I want to know from you. You got one juror who is sure that he had no reasonable doubt that she did it, and he wanted to convict her. He had 11 that wanted to let her go because they like women or they think postpartum psychosis is a thing, let you kill the kids, that she was hallucinating. Hey, I'm just going to, almost as if they just wanted to not find her guilty, and they couldn't give a good reason why they didn't. Well, all that's well and good. You get a mistrial, you get a hung jury. Maybe the prosecutors bring it again. I hope they do. Ted, is it not illegal for this guy Reddington to do everything he can to try to get this one juror thrown in jail or get this one juror to be completely canceled out of society because he dared say, I believe the evidence and I believe that she knew what she was doing when she killed her kids? Talk to me about this guy, whether he should be disbarred, this Reddington guy or not, that he is literally trying to crucify in the public square this man who decided he had values that said that the woman was guilty. What do you think of all of that?
21: A lot. The thing, far as the juror goes, we have a requirement in this country, unanimous verdict. That means all 12. Either way it cuts, it's all 12. It's the greatest invention in the world in deciding the truth.
0: Yes.
21: A jury trial. It is. It's better than every other system. I've seen the rest of them. And juries, for the most part, I think they do the right thing in the sense that they work hard. They want to make sure that the evidence is followed, et cetera. The juries I've had have lost sleep over their decisions, et cetera. But it takes 12. And the when I instruct a jury to hear the case and decide guilt or innocence or punishment, Texas, we let the juries assess punishment in any case that they want, where the defendant wants a jury trial. They work hard at it, but it takes all 12 of them to do it. And if one of them holds out either way, that's what happens. For the most part, you know, I heard 25,000 felony cases as a judge.
0: Wow.
21: And in all of the jury trials, now there weren't 25,000 jury trials, but I only heard felony cases, bad guys.
0: Right.
21: And, you know, we got a lot of them in Texas. But anyway, I heard those cases, and there were very, very few mistrials. But there were some.
0: Yeah.
21: And it was usually one or two jurors decided the other way. And many times they would retry the case. That's always up to the state.
0: What about this lawyer? This lawyer wants his cell phone. He wants to know who he texted, who he called, if he took a video, what games he plays on his phone, where he works, why he works there. Did he lie on his form where he had to disclose who he was when he was called to be a juror? Is all that legal? Is this lawyer on the right track? Is he allowed to do this? Drag this man through the mud because he's unhappy that he wouldn't find her not guilty?
21: You asked me a lot of questions. The answer is no. I'm going to go back to the judge.
0: Go ahead.
21: Now, I'm not going to fault the judge.
0: Judge Sullivan.
21: Yeah. A lot, but he doesn't. The judge is supposed to control the trial, not the defense lawyer.
0: Yeah.
21: And you've got the defense lawyer controlling the trial. Sometimes you've got the prosecutor trying to control. The judge has got to take some. He has the authority to take some action. One is be quiet. And the second is, if that occurred in my court, I'd be referring the lawyer to the Bar Association.
0: Wow,
21: he cannot be intimidating for his law license. I think that would be an option.
0: Yes.
21: The lawyer has no business badgering a juror after the trial. None. And, what does that do? That tells other people out there in the country, hey, I ain't going to get on a jury. Because, you know, if I do something that I think is right, then the defense lawyer is going to come after me or the prosecutor or the judge or something. No, that's what it's going to do. It's going to maybe encourage people not to serve on a jury. God bless this juror. You know, he said, I think she's guilty. The evidence shows to me she's guilty. I'm sticking with it. You cannot intimidate me. God bless him for that.
0: Yes.
21: And he's doing the right thing. And so the judge should probably stop all of this. Mr. Lawyer, you don't say any more about that juror. And as far as dragging him into court and having him testify, there are ways you can do this after a trial to go after jury misconduct. But this is not the way you do it. Most jury misconduct is based upon something that they have done illegally during the
0: right.
21: trial. But this guy, no, the guy's solid, sticking by his guns. You know, he
0: right.
21: says, I think we ought to talk about the three kids that were murdered. That's the purpose of this. Our whole society, like I said, has moved away from caring about life.
0: I couldn't agree more. Yeah. Well, in Massachusetts specifically, the three dead kids don't matter. And also, you can abort a child as it's being delivered now. And they all cheered when the governor, Maura Healey, signed that. So there's something very wrong going on in Massachusetts right now. There are some good conservatives there, but they're being outnumbered by a lot. Let me ask you one last question about that. If you were the judge and the defense attorney makes a good case that the juror did something wrong. Let's say he got paid off or something. I'm not suggesting that in this case by any means. I think this juror did the right thing. But let's say there is a case where some juror was found to have done something wrong after the mistrial is done, after the hung jury is done, and after the case is thrown out. Do you then go and say, okay, because we know there's an illegality here, we can bring in an alternate and re-poll the jury? Or is this case over because it's over?
21: It's over. It's over because it's over. But it'd be grounds for a new trial. Say, if this happened, trial, misconduct in the trial. Jury, juror, misconduct, the judge can order a new trial, no matter what happened. You know, maybe it had been 11-1 the other way, for example. But the judge could order a new trial. Or the judge could say that jeopardy attached after he or she listened to the evidence and maybe not allow a new trial. But generally speaking, new trial, your remedy, Mr. Defense Lawyer, is you get a new jury. That's your remedy if there is misconduct.
0: That jury should have been sequestered, shouldn't it?
21: I'd have sequestered them.
0: I mean, there's no way you didn't hear about this when you went home. You didn't talk about it all weekend. They let him go on a Friday, didn't bring him back till Monday. There's no way they just stayed away from the case. And do you think if the prosecution wants to bring the case again, they should ask for a change of venue? They're all nuts in that area of Massachusetts.
21: Well, it'd have to be in Massachusetts. That's the problem.
0: Right.
21: It would have to be in Massachusetts, you know, little bitty state.
0: Yeah.
21: But that's the rule. But yeah, he or she should ask for a change of venue. And either side can ask for a change of venue. You want a fair and impartial jury. You don't want a jury that's for the state, a jury that's for the defendant. You want a jury that's impartial to anybody. Here's the evidence, based on the verdict.
0: You think they're going to bring the case again?
21: The judge can do.
0: You think they're going to bring it?
21: I don't know. Nobody knows. Prosecutors hasn't decided.
0: You got three dead kids. There's no justice, Ted. You got three dead children for no reason other than this woman's a nut job. So, I mean, if you don't bring it again, you know the inner workings better than I. Do you think that the prosecution is working with the defense to maybe do a plea deal right now? Let's get something on the books. Yes. Let's lock her up in a mental institution for the rest of her life. I mean, what do you think's going on right now in the back channels?
21: Rob, could be, hypothetically. They're talking, and the prosecution saying, suggesting maybe that she pleads to some other offense, a lesser offense, or a specific amount of years for a specific type of crime. Okay. All of that's going on. It goes on in every case, every mistrial. That will go on throughout the country. Now, whether they do it or not, I don't know. I just have a problem with the defense lawyer going public, bashing a juror, doing their obligation, an oath they took before God to render a true verdict. And I admire that juror for, you know, he's a great guy. He's the kind of jurors that we want on every trial.
0: Absolutely. And there's more with Ted Poe. We'll post that later. Do me a favor. Stay right here. We're back after this in the Joe Pags Show.
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8: Here's your KCRG forecast. Still a chance of some rain and thunder overnight across the region. Low 61, maybe a locally heavy downpour in a few spots. Quarter, maybe a half inch of rain additional. A few widely scattered showers early Friday, then increasing sun as the afternoon gets here. A high near 70. Clear Friday night, low 57. And a sunny, beautiful fall weekend. High 74 on Saturday, 76 on Sunday. Overnight lows mostly in the mid to upper 50s. Looking out to next Monday, sunshine. Lows mid 50s, highs mid 70s. I'm meteorologist Mark Thibodeau in the KCRG Storm Center.
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0: He would have sat in presiding as a judge on that one. Really great information. We get into it even further. We just go for it. We go down the rabbit hole and everything. Make sure you go check it out when we post it. Got to get out of here for now. The latest Pags and Mullen up and running over on YouTube, joepags.com/YouTube. That is CJ in for Sam. That is Polo. I am Joe. That's going to do it. See you tomorrow. Have a good night.
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27: Thursday Night Football saw the Browns and the Steelers go down to the wire, but Cleveland's Andre Smith hit a 56-yard field goal. The Browns held on to win it 27-24. Deshaun Watson threw for 268 yards, one touchdown, and one interception. Cleveland is 3-1 for the first time since 2021. The Eagles are likely to be without wide receiver Devontae Smith for week four because of his hamstring injury. They're taking on the Rams, who are likely to have wide receiver Puka Nacua back. In baseball, the Braves are headed to the NLDS to face the Dodgers after defeating the Phillies 6-2, and it all started with a Michael Harris home run in the first inning. In the NBA, all NBA center Jalen Duren has agreed to a 5-year, $200 million fully guaranteed contract to return to the Pistons. And in the WNBA, the Aces eliminated the Fever from the playoffs, coming out on top 94-83.
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4: gearing up for the midterms. I'm Ted Lindner, Fox News. President Trump kicking off a 32-day midterm campaign marathon, hitting the road as Republicans fight to hold on to their power in Congress. The midterm's shaping up as a major test of Trump's second term, with control of Congress on the line. The midterm election's now just a month and a day away. One key battleground, the U.S. Senate race in Texas between Republican Attorney General Ken Paxton and Democrat James Tallarico. President on Thursday saying,
12: I want to thank you for being here, you special man. And again, you're certainly one of the, but I think maybe the best attorney general in the whole United States of America. That's your only qualification for the job. I say that's a very good qualification.
4: The president also rallied in Durant, Oklahoma, where he's told supporters he's confident Mike Mazie can win the election to succeed Governor Kevin Stitt. Mazie faces Democrat Cindy Munson. The president weighing in on the suspected hijacking attempt of that Fly Dubai plane. The president says he's closely following the investigation and was asked whether he believes the suspect may have ties to Iran.
13: They're being very open with us. I would say the answer, based on what I'm hearing, is yes, but we're working on it right now.
4: Fox's Jeff Paul with more.
14: The Emiratis are leading this investigation, but they are working with the Israelis as they try to figure out why the suspect allegedly stabbed his co-pilot and then tried to crash the plane. Netanyahu saying the suspect was from Oman, a country Israel doesn't have diplomatic ties with and therefore wouldn't be allowed to land in Israel. The prime minister is working to figure out exactly how that was allowed. Netanyahu says the suspect is now being interrogated in Saudi Arabia. The prime minister also crediting not only those ordinary citizens who helped stabilize the plane, but the pilot, an Indian national.
4: The Israeli prime minister telling Fox investigators believe the co-pilot was radicalized by Islamic groups. And the Atlanta Braves moving on. They knock off the Philadelphia Phillies in Atlanta on Thursday night 6-2 to win that first round wild card series. 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
4: Police in Texas say they stopped what they describe as a violent plot targeting the state capitol. Fox's Jonathan Hunt.
28: According to Texas law enforcement officials, the attack was supposed to happen today, but was stopped thanks to the joint work of agents with the Texas Department of Public Safety and the FBI, culminating with the arrest early Wednesday morning of 40-year-old Benny Caldera at a home near San Antonio. Officials say they got a tip Tuesday evening that gave them, quote, credible information about an individual planning a violent attack on the Texas Capitol in Austin. The arrest warrant affidavit alleges Caldera told a friend, quote, I am going to the Capitol and I am going to shoot it up. And that Caldera was angry at the American-Israeli Public Affairs Committee, saying, quote, these people have to be exterminated.
4: 40-year-old Benny Caldera Jr. in federal custody facing felony charges. Four astronauts arriving at the International Space Station Thursday night. Fox's Grinnell Scott with more.
29: This new ISS crew of two Americans, a Canadian and a Russian, will spend the next 6 months in space. As they acclimate, NASA's Low Earth Orbit Program Manager Dana Weigel said experiments are part of their mission, including research on stem cell-derived tissue, hoping to inspire new health breakthroughs.
30: Pharmaceutical treatments are figuring out how a disease actually really activates. But we can target treatments for things like heart disease, ALS, Parkinson's.
29: There is also monitoring of the astronauts' blood flow to see how zero gravity affects it. This is the 13th crew SpaceX has taken to the ISS. Grinnell Scott, Fox News.
4: And Miami Beach police arresting rapper Rick Ross on domestic battery charges after his ex-girlfriend accused him of beating her. The 50-year-old denying the charges out on bond. He rolled away in a Rolls Royce. He's due back in court October 22nd. I'm Ted Lindner. This is Fox News.
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5: Here's your KZRG forecast. We will see a chance of showers and some thunderstorms overnight. There could be some locally heavy rain in a few spots, a low of 61. Just a few scattered showers Friday, mostly drying up, a little more sunshine filtering through. Highs up around 70. I'm meteorologist Mark Thibodeau in the KZRG Storm Center.
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3: I'm Chris DeMeo. President Trump says Republicans must defeat Democrats in November.
4: If they're allowed to get back into office, we had a country that was laughed at all over the world. They were laughing at us. We're a bunch of fools. Now they don't laugh anymore. We have the hottest country anywhere in the world, and we're going to keep it that way.
3: The president kicking off a 32-day campaign blitz in Durant, Oklahoma on Thursday night. A $15 billion investment in steel is coming to Iowa. Congresswoman Marionette Miller Meeks says it's a boost for American-made products.
5: Even more importantly, this vertical integration of mine it in America, mill it in America, and make it in America, we're going to be able to be competitive when it comes to steel.
3: The new plant is expected to produce 7.5 million tons of steel annually and bring in more than 1,700 jobs. 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
10: Here's your KCRG forecast. Still a chance of some rain and thunder overnight across the region. Low 61, maybe a locally heavy downpour in a few spots. Quarter, maybe a half inch of rain additional. A few widely scattered showers early Friday, then increasing sun as the afternoon gets here. A high near 70. Clear Friday night, low 57. And a sunny, beautiful fall weekend. High 74 on Saturday, 76 on Sunday. Overnight lows mostly in the mid to upper 50s. Looking out to next Monday, sunshine. Lows mid 50s, highs mid 70s. I'm meteorologist Mark Thibodeau in the KCRG Storm Center.
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2: 0% chance of rain and clear skies all day.
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9: The Blitz begins. I'm Chris DeMeo, Fox News. President Trump makes a stop in Texas as Republicans face crucial midterm races.
10: President Trump telling a crowd at a Peterbilt truck factory north of Dallas Thursday.
11: Heavy truck shipments have hit an all-time high, the highest in the history of our country under the Trump administration. So America, trucking is back.
10: Touting his trade and tariff agenda and efforts to boost American production, saying the U.S. has added 60,000 new manufacturing jobs. The president also addressing costs and the Iran war.
11: So one way or the other, it's going to be over. And when it's over, oil is going to go like that. In the meantime, prices have come way down, oil prices.
10: The stop, part of a campaign blitz to promote the GOP as it works to hold on to its slim congressional majorities in the midterm elections. Kristen Goodwin, Fox News.
9: The president also rallied tonight in Oklahoma. President Trump says there's a possible link to Iran and a co-pilot who tried to crash an Israel-bound jet this week. Fox's Jared Halpern has more from the White House.
12: President Trump says investigators are looking into a link between the co-pilot of a Fly Dubai jet who stabbed the pilot and tried to crash the aircraft in Iran.
13: I would say the answer based on what I'm hearing is yes, but we're working on it right now.
12: If Iran is found to have been involved in the attempted attack on the Israel-bound plane, President Trump says there will be a response.
13: Oh, they'll be hit very hard. Don't worry. You just ask them. They know what happened.
12: Israeli Prime Minister Benjamin Netanyahu says the co-pilot underwent Islamist indoctrination. The co-pilot is from Oman, a Gulf country that does not have diplomatic relations with Israel. At the White House, Jared Halpern, Fox News.
9: New York Governor Kathy Hochul has appointed a special prosecutor to oversee an investigation into a woman's allegations that she was raped at a Cornell University fraternity house. America's listening to Fox News.
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9: Krista Pike, the woman who survived two lethal injections during an execution attempt, is in critical condition and is receiving medical care, according to her lawyers.
20: The now 50-year-old was convicted back in 1995 at the age of 18 for the torture and murder of her 19-year-old classmate, Colleen Slimmer. But Krista's attorneys say it took an hour for officials just to put in her IVs. She received two doses of the lethal drug called pentobarbital, which witnesses say she was still snoring loudly more than 30 minutes later. Her attorney is now moving to commute her sentence, arguing she was in unnecessary agony. Meantime, the governor is halting all future executions while the state reviews what went wrong.
9: Fox's Chanley Painter. Before the planned execution, about 25,000 people had signed a petition to Governor Bill Lee asking him to commute Pike's death sentence to life in prison. Four new crew members are on the International Space Station after a record-breaking trip.
21: SpaceX launched Commander Jessica Watkins and her crew Thursday for NASA after a three-week delay to fix their Dragon capsule's fuel system. After docking with the International Space Station, the four got hugs and handshakes from personnel already on board. NASA says the new crew made it to the ISS in 7 hours, 55 minutes. That's the shortest time ever. A fact not lost on Watkins. Soon after she climbed into the station.
22: We are so excited to be here. That was a super quick trip. It is hard to believe that we're already here.
21: There are now 11 people on board the ISS. Four who've been on the station since February are scheduled to start the trip back to Earth Monday. Jill Nato, Fox News.
9: Stocks finishing on higher ground on Thursday. The Dow finishing up 20 points. The NASDAQ and S&P 500 also finishing higher. I'm Chris DeMeo. This is Fox News.
23: Ah, fall is in the air. The beautiful colors of the trees. The kids playing in the pile of leaves. The streets riddled with pumpkins. And your creepy neighbor putting out his Alice Cooper guillotine. Fall is upon us. And that means falling temperatures. Keep it here for weather updates. 102.9, 105.9, AM 1310. 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
25: Here's your KZRG forecast. We will see a chance of showers and some thunderstorms overnight. There could be some locally heavy rain in a few spots, a low of 61. Just a few scattered showers Friday, mostly drying up, a little more sunshine filtering through. Highs up around 70. I'm meteorologist Mark Thibodeau in the KZRG Storm Center.
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2: Fox News, I'm Ted Lindner. Just 2 months to go now till the midterm elections. President Trump on Thursday fighting to keep Republicans in control of Congress this November. The president campaigned for Texas Senate candidate Ken Paxton, who's in a tight race with Democrat James Tallarico at a Peterbilt truck factory in Denton.
3: Heavy truck shipments have hit an all-time high, the highest in the history of our country under the Trump administration. So America, trucking is back.
2: The president also rallying in Oklahoma on Thursday night. And the Atlanta Braves are moving on after winning Game 3 of their first-round wildcard series over the Philadelphia Phillies in Atlanta Thursday night 6-2. They will next take on the Los Angeles Dodgers in the division series that starts on Saturday at 4 p.m. Eastern time in L.A. in a game that will be seen on Fox. 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
10: Here's your KCRG forecast. Still a chance of some rain and thunder overnight across the region. Low 61, maybe a locally heavy downpour in a few spots. Quarter, maybe a half inch of rain additional. A few widely scattered showers early Friday, then increasing sun as the afternoon gets here. A high near 70. Clear Friday night, low 57. And a sunny, beautiful fall weekend. High 74 on Saturday, 76 on Sunday. Overnight lows mostly in the mid to upper 50s. Looking out to next Monday, sunshine. Lows mid 50s, highs mid 70s. I'm meteorologist Mark Thibodeau in the KCRG Storm Center.
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6: 1 month and a day until the midterms. I'm Ted Lindner, Fox News. President Trump kicking off a 32-day midterm campaign marathon, hitting the road as Republicans fight to hold on to their power in Congress. The midterms shaken up as a major test of the president's second term with control of Congress on the line. One key battleground, the U.S. Senate race in the state of Texas between Republican Attorney General Ken Paxton and Democrat James Tallarico. The president was in Texas Thursday.
7: I want to thank you for being here, you special man. And again, you certainly one of the, but I think maybe the best attorney general of the whole United States of America. That's your only qualification for the job. I say that's a very good qualification.
6: The president also rallying in Durant, Oklahoma, where he told supporters he's confident Mike Mazie can win the election to succeed Governor Kevin Stitt. Mazie faces Democrat Cindy Munson. President Trump weighing in on the suspected hijacking attempt of that Fly Dubai plane. The president says he's closely following the investigation. Fox's Jeff Paul with more.
8: The Emiratis are leading this investigation, but they are working with the Israelis as they try to figure out why the suspect allegedly stabbed his co-pilot and then tried to crash the plane. Netanyahu saying the suspect was from Oman, a country Israel doesn't have diplomatic ties with and therefore wouldn't be allowed to land in Israel. The prime minister is working to figure out exactly how that was allowed. Netanyahu says the suspect is now being interrogated in Saudi Arabia. The prime minister also crediting not only those ordinary citizens who helped stabilize the plane, but the pilot, an Indian national.
6: Israeli Prime Minister Bibi Netanyahu telling Fox investigators believe the co-pilot was radicalized by Islamic groups. And the Atlanta Braves moving on after winning Game 3 of their first-round wildcard series over the Phillies in Atlanta Thursday night, 6-2. They'll take on the Dodgers in the division series starting Saturday at 4 p.m. Eastern time in L.A., in a game that'll be on Fox. 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
6: This morning, the Labor Department releases the all-important jobs report for the month of September.
14: Payrolls are predicted to increase by a modest 90,000 in September, a sharp decline from August's surprisingly strong 162,000 gain, which was nearly triple expectations. August jobs report showed a much stronger rebound in hiring after a shaky summer. More recent labor market data have remained fairly stable, signaling that the job market has regained some footing. The unemployment rate is forecast to hold steady at 4.1% for a third month in a row. September's jobs report takes on added importance after the Fed raised rates by a quarter point a couple of weeks ago and indicated that another increase is likely before the end of the year to combat inflation. Hillary Barsky, Fox News.
6: Four astronauts arriving at the International Space Station Thursday night.
15: This new ISS crew of two Americans, a Canadian and a Russian, will spend the next 6 months in space. As they acclimate, NASA's Low Earth Orbit Program Manager, Dana Weigel, said experiments are part of their mission, including research on stem cell-derived tissue, hoping to inspire new health breakthroughs.
16: Pharmaceutical treatments are figuring out how a disease actually really activates. But we can target treatments for things like heart disease, ALS, Parkinson's.
15: There is also monitoring of the astronauts' blood flow to see how zero gravity affects it. This is the 13th crew SpaceX has taken to the ISS. Gernal Scott, Fox News.
6: And New York's Governor Kathy Hochul and New York Attorney General Tish James giving an update in the Cornell rape case, set to do that later this morning. The plaintiff, identified only as Jane Doe, alleges she was drugged and gang raped at a Cornell University fraternity house back in October of 2024. The accused men have argued that the woman's allegations directly contradict her original recorded statements. I'm Ted Lindner, and this is Fox News.
0: Your world.
8: President Trump says Tehran only wants to make a deal right now because they are losing so badly. Oil prices will soon be dropping down as soon as the war is over.
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17: President Trump vowing that U.S. companies will continue to lead the world in this fast-evolving technology. Some Republicans and many Democrats are urging the president to pump the brakes.
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19: 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When your business has something to say, Zimmer is where you say it. 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
20: Here's your KZRG forecast. We will see a chance of showers and some thunderstorms overnight. There could be some locally heavy rain in a few spots, a low of 61. Just a few scattered showers Friday, mostly drying up, a little more sunshine filtering through. Highs up around 70. I'm meteorologist Mark Thibodeau in the KZRG Storm Center.
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1: News. I'm Chris DeMeo. President Trump says Republicans must defeat the Democrats in November.
2: If they're allowed to get back into office, we had a country that was laughed at all over the world. They were laughing at us. We're a bunch of fools. Now, they don't laugh anymore. We have the hottest country anywhere in the world, and we're going to keep it that way.
1: The president kicking off a 32-day campaign blitz in Durant, Oklahoma last night. Four crew members of the NASA SpaceX Crew 13 mission launched to the International Space Station last night.
3: This is truly a special place. I'm excited to be back, excited to be sharing this place with my crewmates, Crew 13 crewmates, for the first time.
1: NASA Commander Jessica Watkins, the goal of the mission is to carry out scientific experiments designed to advance research and technology for future missions to the moon and Mars. 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
7: 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This will be the first class that will start in January and graduate in December from Franklin Tech. There's a nursing shortage out there, and the LPN fills that role. A school nurse, work in that nursing home, work at the hospital, home health positions, clinics, several different avenues for the licensed practical nurse. 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
9: Here's your KCRG forecast. Still a chance of some rain and thunder overnight across the region. Low 61, maybe a locally heavy downpour in a few spots. Quarter, maybe a half inch of rain additional. A few widely scattered showers early Friday, then increasing sun as the afternoon gets here. A high near 70. Clear Friday night, low 57. And a sunny, beautiful fall weekend. High 74 on Saturday, 76 on Sunday. Overnight lows mostly in the mid to upper 50s. Looking out to next Monday, sunshine. Lows mid 50s, highs mid 70s. I'm meteorologist Mark Thibodeau in the KZRG Storm Center.
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0: wonderful annual Christmas in the air. It'll cost you. Your teenager orders a frilly fall drink with a donut topper for her idea of a candid photo op using an overpriced vintage disposable camera. $25. And an attitude if you don't comply. But weather reports from the station that empathizes? Well, no. Those are free. Weather reports. News Talk. KZRG.
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6: The Blitz begins. I'm Chris DeMeo, Fox News. President Trump on a 32-day midterm campaign blitz. His first stop yesterday, Texas, where controversial Attorney General Ken Paxton is in a tight race with Democrat James Tallarico. Despite stubbornly high gas prices, thanks mainly to the Iran war, the president touted the economy to workers at a Peterbilt truck plant in Denton.
7: The stock market is through the roof, and why that's good is your 401ks are higher than they've ever been before, and it's never been close. So we're doing great, but I can't get the word out. I said, I'm doing great, and by the way, and Iran will never have a nuclear weapon.
6: A poll from the AP NORC Center for Public Research Affairs says just 26% approve of the president's handling of the economy overall. Multiple reports coming out saying that Israeli officials say that Fly Dubai co-pilot accused of trying to crash the passenger jet recently posted anti-Semitic content online. Fox's Kevin Cork from Washington explains what President Trump said about the situation.
8: The president didn't offer any direct factors that could point to a potential Iran connection. Now, the Omani co-pilot is accused, of course, of stabbing the captain of that aircraft and then sending it into a steep, harrowing dive before passengers and the crew finally regained control and ultimately landed safely in Saudi Arabia. Meantime, the U.S. is adding even more firepower to the region, sending the USS Theodore Roosevelt toward the Middle East. That would put three American aircraft carriers in the region by late November.
6: The pilot stabbed in the alleged terror attempt is reportedly in stable condition. The Atlanta Braves topped the Philadelphia Phillies to advance to the National League Division Series. Atlanta will take on the L.A. Dodgers. New York Governor Kathy Hochul appointing a special prosecutor to oversee an investigation into a woman's claim that she was raped at Cornell University. 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
6: Krista Pike, the woman who survived the two lethal injection doses during an execution attempt, is in critical condition and is receiving medical care, according to her attorneys.
10: The now 50-year-old was convicted back in 1995 at the age of 18 for the torture and murder of her 19-year-old classmate, Colleen Slimmer. But Krista's attorneys say it took an hour for officials just to put in her IVs. She received two doses of the lethal drug called pentobarbital, which witnesses say she was still snoring loudly more than 30 minutes later. Her attorney is now moving to commute her sentence, arguing she was in unnecessary agony. Meantime, the governor is halting all future executions while the state reviews what went wrong.
6: Fox's Chanley Painter. Before the planned execution, about 25,000 people had signed a petition to Governor Bill Lee asking him to commute Pike's death sentence to life in prison. Four crew members are on the International Space Station after a record-breaking trip.
11: SpaceX launched Commander Jessica Watkins and her crew Thursday for NASA after a three-week delay to fix their Dragon capsule's fuel system. After docking with the International Space Station, the four got hugs and handshakes from personnel already on board. NASA says the new crew made it to the ISS in 7 hours, 55 minutes. That's the shortest time ever. A fact not lost on Watkins soon after she climbed into the station.
12: We are so excited to be here. That was a super quick trip. It is hard to believe that we're already here.
11: There are now 11 people on board the ISS. Four who've been on the station since February are scheduled to start the trip back to Earth Monday. Jill Nato, Fox News.
6: Stocks finishing a bit higher on Thursday, the Dow ending up 20 points. The NASDAQ and the S&P 500 also finishing higher. I'm Chris DeMeo. This is Fox News.
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14: Here's your KZRG forecast. We will see a chance of showers and some thunderstorms overnight. There could be some locally heavy rain in a few spots, a low of 61. Just a few scattered showers Friday, mostly drying up, a little more sunshine filtering through. Highs up around 70. I'm meteorologist Mark Thibodeau in the KZRG Storm Center.
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0: If you commit the worst crimes, you are subjected to the worst penalties. And those penalties are successful when they're administered. And it shouldn't take forever to administer them. Normal. That's all people are asking for. And what you just witnessed in Tennessee, that's abnormal. Completely abnormal. And so there should be outrage about this. That they can't even administer justice. And they should.
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2: 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Four crew members of the NASA SpaceX Crew 13 mission launching into the International Space Station Thursday.
3: This is truly a special place. I'm excited to be back, excited to be sharing this place with my crewmates, Crew 13 crewmates, for the first time.
2: It's NASA Commander Jessica Watkins. The goal of the mission to carry out scientific experiments that are designed to advance research and technology for future missions to the moon and Mars while improving life on Earth as well. And the Atlanta Braves are moving on after winning game three of their first round wild card series over the Philadelphia Phillies in Atlanta Thursday night, winning the game 6-2. They'll now take on the Los Angeles Dodgers in the division series that starts on Saturday afternoon at 4 o'clock Eastern in LA. That game will be televised on Fox. 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
9: Here's your KCRG forecast. Still a chance of some rain and thunder overnight across the region. Low 61, maybe a locally heavy downpour in a few spots. Quarter, maybe a half inch of rain additional. A few widely scattered showers early Friday, then increasing sun as the afternoon gets here. A high near 70. Clear Friday night, low 57. And a sunny, beautiful fall weekend. High 74 on Saturday, 76 on Sunday. Overnight lows mostly in the mid to upper 50s. Looking out to next Monday, sunshine. Lows mid 50s, highs mid 70s. I'm meteorologist Mark Thibodeau in the KCRG Storm Center.
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4: Getting closer to the midterms. I'm Ted Lindner, Fox News. President Trump kicking off a 32-day midterm campaign marathon, hitting the road as Republicans fight to hold on to their power in Congress. The midterms shaping up as a major test of the president's second term with control of Congress on the line. One key battleground is the U.S. Senate race in Texas between Republican Attorney General Ken Paxton and Democrat James Tallarico. The president on Thursday saying,
5: I want to thank you for being here, you special man. And again, you're certainly one of the, but I think maybe the best attorney general in the whole United States of America. That's your only qualification for the job. I say that's a very good qualification.
4: The president also rallying in Durant, Oklahoma, where he told supporters he's confident Mike Mazie can win the election to succeed Oklahoma Governor Kevin Stitt. Mazie facing Democrat Cindy Munson. The president weighing in on the suspected hijacking attempt of the Fly Dubai plane. The president says he's closely following the investigation. Fox's Jeff Paul.
6: The Emiratis are leading this investigation, but they are working with the Israelis as they try to figure out why the suspect allegedly stabbed his co-pilot and then tried to crash the plane. Netanyahu saying the suspect was from Oman, a country Israel doesn't have diplomatic ties with and therefore wouldn't be allowed to land in Israel. The prime minister is working to figure out exactly how that was allowed. Netanyahu says the suspect is now being interrogated in Saudi Arabia. The prime minister also crediting not only those ordinary citizens who helped stabilize the plane, but the pilot, an Indian national.
4: Israeli Prime Minister Benjamin Netanyahu telling Fox investigators believe the co-pilot was radicalized by Islamic groups. And the Atlanta Braves moving on after winning Game 3 of their first-round wild-card series over the Phillies in Atlanta Thursday night 6-2. They'll take on the L.A. Dodgers in the division series starting Saturday at 4 Eastern time in L.A. in a game that'll be on Fox. 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
4: Later this morning, the Labor Department will be releasing the all-important jobs report for September.
8: Payrolls are predicted to increase by a modest 90,000 in September, a sharp decline from August's surprisingly strong 162,000 gain, which was nearly triple expectations. August jobs report showed a much stronger rebound in hiring after a shaky summer. More recent labor market data have remained fairly stable, signaling that the job market has regained some footing. The unemployment rate is forecast to hold steady at 4.1% for a third month in a row. September's jobs report takes on added importance after the Fed raised rates by a quarter point a couple of weeks ago and indicated that another increase is likely before the end of the year to combat inflation. Hillary Barsky, Fox News.
4: Four astronauts arrived at the International Space Station. Fox's Grinnell Scott.
9: This new ISS crew of two Americans, a Canadian and a Russian, will spend the next 6 months in space. As they acclimate, NASA's Low Earth Orbit program manager Dana Weigel said experiments are part of their mission, including research on stem cell-derived tissue, hoping to inspire new health breakthroughs.
10: Pharmaceutical treatments or figuring out how a disease actually really activates. But we can target treatments for things like heart disease, ALS, Parkinson's.
9: There is also monitoring of the astronauts' blood flow to see how zero gravity affects it. This is the 13th crew SpaceX has taken to the ISS. Grinnell Scott, Fox News.
4: And New York's Governor Kathy Hochul and New York Attorney General Tish James going to give an update in the Cornell rape case later this morning. The plaintiff, identified only as Jane Doe, alleges she was drugged and gang raped at a Cornell University fraternity house in October of 2024. The accused men have argued the woman's allegations directly contradict her original recorded statements. I'm Ted Lindner, and this is Fox News.
0: In the air, the beautiful colors of the trees, the kids playing in the pile of leaves, the streets riddled with pumpkins, and your creepy neighbor putting out his Alice Cooper guillotine. Fall is upon us, and that means falling temperatures. Keep it here for weather updates. 102.9, 105.9, AM 1310. 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
12: Here's your KZRG forecast. We will see a chance of showers and some thunderstorms overnight. There could be some locally heavy rain in a few spots, a low of 61. Just a few scattered showers Friday, mostly drying up, a little more sunshine filtering through. Highs up around 70. I'm meteorologist Mark Thibodeau in the KZRG Storm Center.
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13: The execution survivor. Good morning, I'm Gordon Deal, along with Nicole Murray. On this Friday, October 2nd, glad you could be with us. Here's what we have for you this hour.
14: The convicted killer that Tennessee authorities failed to put to death by lethal injection remains hospitalized in critical condition.
13: The attorney general in New York has been named as a special prosecutor in the Cornell University gang rape case.
14: The U.S. is reportedly sending a third aircraft carrier strike group to the Middle East, along with thousands of more troops.
13: And how record-breaking diesel prices are set to hit our grocery bills.
15: Already in August, they were starting to see in the hauling industry higher costs for grain, including corn and soybean meal. You know, if that's going to cost more, that filters down to the fresh turkeys we get.
13: Andrew Keschner at MarketWatch analyzes how the price of diesel could have a seat at our Thanksgiving dinner. New York Governor Kathy Hochul has named Attorney General Letitia James as a special prosecutor for the alleged gang rape at a Cornell University fraternity in 2024. We get more from this morning's Mike Gavin.
16: The appointment yesterday came 5 days after Tompkins County District Attorney Matthew Van Houten said he would reopen the investigation. Late last month, a former student listed as Jane Doe filed a civil lawsuit alleging that she was drugged, assaulted, and gang raped by seven former and current members of the Chi Phi frat at the Ivy League school in central New York. The DA said his office was considering criminal charges, but said the allegations in the civil complaint are dramatically different than the woman's statement to police 2 years ago.
13: Gordon. Thank you, Mike. The woman claims that when she was a 20-year-old sophomore, she was plied with alcohol and drugs and then raped. She told Cornell police several weeks later, but no criminal charges were filed. The death row inmate in Tennessee who survived a bungled execution is in critical condition at a hospital. Lawyers representing Krista Pike, the first woman the state planned to execute in 200 years, called on Governor Bill Lee to commute her death sentence. Multiple witnesses said they could hear Pike breathing and snoring very loudly after the drugs were administered Wednesday night, even after the curtains were closed. In the execution chamber, Randy Spivey is an attorney with the state public defender's office.
17: I saw last night that her right arm, the arm that was facing me and I could see it, was turning purple. And then the curtain shut. And for a good half hour, no one knows what happened in that room.
13: In the meantime, the governor has ordered a temporary halt to scheduled executions and said the remaining execution for Ms. Pike will not be carried out this year. The 50-year-old was convicted of murdering a 19-year-old back in 1995. Tennessee Republican Senator Marsha Blackburn, who's running for governor, called on the state to bring back the electric chair. Israel's prime minister says the co-pilot of a passenger jet who stabbed the captain in an apparent attempt to crash the plane had undergone radical Islamist indoctrination. Disaster was averted on Wednesday's Fly Dubai flight from Dubai to Tel Aviv after the wounded captain managed to unlock the cockpit door, allowing passengers to subdue the attacker. A reserve crew on board then guided the aircraft to Saudi Arabia. On Fox News, Israeli Prime Minister Benjamin Netanyahu says the co-pilot from Oman was clearly suicidal.
18: We could be sitting today in a 9/11 tragedy, you know, with bodies scattered in the desert. And they did because of the courage of these people. I think they tell the world that you can't fight these terrorism.
13: A spokesman for the prime minister told Fox News that the co-pilot was standing over the aircraft's controls and using his feet to destroy them. The Saudi government, by the way, says that the captain and the co-pilot left a hospital for Abu Dhabi yesterday after receiving medical clearance. By the way, if you've missed anything from today's show, there's an easy way to catch up. Just tell your Alexa, Siri, or Google to play This Morning with Gordon Deal. 11 minutes now after the hour.
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23: Here's your KCRG forecast. Still a chance of some rain and thunder overnight across the region. Low 61, maybe a locally heavy downpour in a few spots. Quarter, maybe a half inch of rain additional. A few widely scattered showers early Friday, then increasing sun as the afternoon gets here. A high near 70. Clear Friday night, low 57. And a sunny, beautiful fall weekend. High 74 on Saturday, 76 on Sunday. Overnight lows mostly in the mid to upper 50s. Looking out to next Monday, sunshine. Lows mid 50s, highs mid 70s. I'm meteorologist Mark Thibodeau in the KCRG Storm Center.
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1: Fox News, I'm Chris DeMeo. President Trump wrapping up a two-state swing in Durant, Oklahoma last night.
2: I really came here to pay my respect to a place, really to a place that I love and I appreciate. So that's why I'm here.
1: The president says even though he overwhelmingly won the state 2 years ago, it's important to get out and vote. Earlier, he was in Denton, Texas, campaigning for Attorney General and Senate candidate Ken Paxton. Four crew members of the NASA SpaceX Crew 13 mission launched to the International Space Station yesterday.
3: This is truly a special place. I'm excited to be back, excited to be sharing this place with my crewmates, Crew 13 crewmates, for the first time.
1: NASA Commander Jessica Watkins, the goal of the mission is to carry out scientific experiments designed to advance research and technology for future missions to the moon and Mars while improving life on Earth. 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
4: I am Deanne Kellogg, the Practical Nursing Coordinator at Franklin Technology Center. I have a cohort starting in January. This will be the first class that will start in January and graduate in December from Franklin Tech. There's a nursing shortage out there, and the LPN fills that role. A school nurse, work in that nursing home, work at the hospital, home health positions, clinics, several different avenues for the licensed practical nurse. It is an accelerated program. Start in January and graduate in December. But the good part is they have June and July off. Go to the Franklin Technology Center website and fill out an application. Students that don't have to wait till an August start date, if you're ready to start, we're ready to accept your application.

0: Sometimes the best work you'll ever see is the work nobody sees. It's the tech who stays late to get a trailer ready for the morning run. 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
6: At that moment, I was fighting for my life.
5: That's Smit Machara in a video call with India's prime minister, who's hailed him as a hero for helping save the Fly Dubai flight he was captain of when his co-pilot attacked him, stabbing him, trying to crash the flight to Tel Aviv.
7: He describes how, bleeding from stab wounds on the cockpit floor, he somehow crawled to the door and raised the alarm. I could feel the aircraft was plunging, he says, and I said to myself while I was getting beaten, this is the last push. Do it. Passengers restrained the attacker. Pilots in training who happened to be on board landed the aircraft safely. Israel's prime minister says the attacker underwent radical Islamist indoctrination.
5: Fox's Jonathan Savage. Krista Pike is still alive after surviving an execution attempt in Tennessee Wednesday night, but she's in critical condition, according to her lawyer. After two rounds of an injection that wasn't lethal, Pike was condemned to die after being convicted of a 1995 murder. New York Governor Kathy Hochul's appointed the state's attorney general, Letitia James, as special prosecutor in a reopened Cornell University rape investigation.
8: To oversee the reopening of an investigation into a former student's allegations that she was gang raped at a Cornell University fraternity house in 2024. The governor writing this, quote, newly released information continues to raise serious questions about the investigation conducted by the Cornell Police Department and the decision by the Tompkins County DA not to prosecute an alleged sexual assault on Cornell University's campus in October 2024.
5: Fox's Chanley Painter. President Trump will campaign for Republicans in Alabama today in the push for the GOP to keep control of Congress in the November elections after trips to Texas and then Oklahoma, where he said at a rally last night,
9: if the Democrats win, you'll have an economic depression, very much like 1929, in my opinion.
5: Democrats are touting the president's low approval ratings handling the economy. 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

0: after trips to Texas and then Oklahoma, where he said at a rally last night,
1: if the Democrats win, you'll have an economic depression, very much like 1929, in my opinion.
0: Democrats are touting the president's low approval ratings handling the economy. 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

0: rate expected to remain 4.1%. On Wall Street, stock futures are rising before the report, up more than 200 points for the Dow and the Nasdaq. In the baseball playoffs, the Phillies are out. Final out on NBC, Atlanta beat Philadelphia 6-2 and will next face the two-time defending World Series champions, the Los Angeles Dodgers. On Thursday Night Football, Cleveland beat Pittsburgh.
1: Tries to get around the corner, cuts back inside, picks up a first down, and McLaughlin with a touchdown.
0: Jaleel McLaughlin opened the scoring, and the Browns finished it with a game-winning field goal in the closing seconds to beat the Steelers 27-24 on Amazon Prime Video. Cleveland's third straight win, Pittsburgh falls to 2-2, kicking off week four of the NFL season. I'm Dave Anthony, and this is Fox News.
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4: Here's your KZRG forecast. We will see a chance of showers and some thunderstorms overnight. There could be some locally heavy rain in a few spots, a low of 61. Just a few scattered showers Friday, mostly drying up, a little more sunshine filtering through. Highs up around 70. I'm meteorologist Mark Thibodeau in the KZRG Storm Center.
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6: Ramping up the investigation. Good morning, I'm Gordon Deal, along with Nicole Murray, on this Friday, October 2nd. Thanks for joining us. Here's what's up this hour.
7: The state attorney general in New York will serve as special prosecutor in the Cornell University gang rape case.
6: The death row inmate who survived a lethal injection in Tennessee remains hospitalized. She's in critical condition.
7: As President Trump weighs more attacks on Iran, the U.S. is reportedly sending up to 10,000 more troops to the Middle East.
6: And parents letting their kids do some free-ranging at a junkyard in New York City.
8: These people have set up this playground that's a little different than the traditional playground. It has old wheelchairs, you know, wooden planks, saws, knives, and there are no parents allowed.
6: Rachel Ensign at the Wall Street Journal on moms and dads who don't want to be labeled as helicopter parents. New York Governor Kathy Hochul has named Attorney General Letitia James as a special prosecutor for the alleged gang rape at a Cornell University fraternity in 2024. We get more from this morning's Mike Gavin.
9: The appointment yesterday came 5 days after Tompkins County District Attorney Matthew Van Houten said he would reopen the investigation. Late last month, a former student listed as Jane Doe filed a civil lawsuit alleging that she was drugged, assaulted, and gang raped by seven former and current members of the Chi Phi frat at the Ivy League school in central New York. The DA said his office was considering criminal charges, but said the allegations in the civil complaint are dramatically different than the woman's statement to police 2 years ago. Gordon.
6: Thank you, Mike. The student, who was 20 at the time, told Cornell police that she could say with 100% confidence she was raped. The DA said the 6-page report provided by Cornell police omitted the definitive language. The death row inmate in Tennessee who survived a bungled execution is in critical condition at a hospital. Lawyers representing Krista Pike called on Governor Bill Lee to commute her death sentence.

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7: Here's your KCRG forecast. Still a chance of some rain and thunder overnight across the region. Low 61, maybe a locally heavy downpour in a few spots. Quarter, maybe a half inch of rain additional. A few widely scattered showers early Friday, then increasing sun as the afternoon gets here. A high near 70. Clear Friday night, low 57. And a sunny, beautiful fall weekend. High 74 on Saturday, 76 on Sunday. Overnight lows mostly in the mid to upper 50s. Looking out to next Monday, sunshine. Lows mid 50s, highs mid 70s. I'm meteorologist Mark Thibodeau in the KCRG Storm Center.
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10: Thanks for spending time with us. Welcome into Friday. The seemingly endless morass of the Iran war, with its rinse and repeat cycle of peace talks, collapsing negotiations, and modest escalations of violence, is likely to continue at least through the congressional midterms in November and potentially beyond. President Trump on gas prices, meanwhile, while speaking at a rally yesterday in Oklahoma.
11: Iran, that'll be over very soon. By the way, your prices are going to come pouring down.
10: More on that story from Jordan Bloom, energy editor at Fortune. Jordan, why this cycle?
12: Well, they're just so far apart in terms of any peace deal. I mean, Iran will not settle for anything less than controlling the Strait of Hormuz, which would set horrible precedents internationally for waterways and control

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2: Fox News, I'm CJ Papa. President Trump stumping votes today in deep red Alabama. Last night in Texas, the president attacking Democratic Senate candidate James Tallarico.
3: To put a guy, a freak like that in there would be such a horror to your state and such a horror to the country.
4: President Trump says he is campaigning in red states because he wants to make sure Republicans win by, quote, a lot, appearing to dismiss suggestions that he is playing defense.
2: Fox's Madeline Rivera reporting. New York Governor Kathy Hochul names State Attorney General Letitia James as the special prosecutor to investigate a woman's allegations that she was gang raped in a fraternity house near Cornell University's campus in October of 2024. Price a gallon of regular dropping again, landing at $4.39 a gallon. Diesel down slightly, breaking at $6.37 a gallon. 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
5: I'm gonna make you a web you can't refuse. 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
1: Friday morning. We made it to the end of the week. It's Ted Bohorquez.
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1: 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And I know that we told you earlier this week that we're giving away $100 cash every weekday this week. And the week is over. Good news is we're doing it again next week, too. Exciting news, huh, Steve?
2: All right, and today we got a slight chance of some showers or drizzle before 9 o'clock. Cloudy with a high of around 72. We'll talk to KZRG meteorologist.
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3: He wasn't just fighting for his life.
4: I'm Dave Anthony, Fox News. The captain of the Fly Dubai flight, who was stabbed by his co-pilot who tried to crash the plane, speaks out from his hospital bed in a call with India's prime minister. And here's Smit Machar through a translator.
5: When I was on the ground, I realized that the aircraft is going down. And I told myself, this is the last push, Smit. The door is right there. And I was still getting hit, but I opened the door.
4: That allowed the passengers to see what happened. And they rushed in, subdued the attacker, and safely landed the plane in Saudi Arabia. The co-pilot's in custody. He's from Oman, and Israel's prime minister says he'd become a radical Islamist.
6: Israeli intelligence sources tell Fox News that Israel will participate in the investigation alongside the UAE to determine the exact motive of the co-pilot and if he had direct ties to any foreign entities. Investigators will also try to understand how a weapon ended up in the cockpit.
4: Fox's Trey Yingston, Tel Aviv. Krista Pike is still in critical condition after the convicted killer survived an execution Wednesday in Tennessee despite getting two doses of an injection that was supposed to be lethal. Her lawyer, Randy Spivey, wants Governor Bill Lee to commute her sentence.
7: I do hope he cares, because this is as a citizen of Tennessee, this is something that was done in all of our names, and I'm haunted.
4: President Trump will campaign for Republicans in Alabama today after going to Texas and then Oklahoma, saying they can't let Democrats win back control of Congress.
8: We have the hottest country anywhere in the world, and we're going to keep it that way.
4: Well, Democrats are trying to take advantage of low Trump approval numbers handling the economy, and Democratic candidates have slight leads among likely voters in two Fox News polls. James Tallarico leads Ken Paxton by 2 points in Texas. Josh Turek has a 2-point advantage over Ashley Hinson in Iowa.
9: Turek has clear edges with women, suburban voters, and independents, with whom he holds a more than 2-to-1 lead. Hinson does better with men, rural voters, and white evangelicals.
4: That's Fox's Grinnell Scott. 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
2: 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KZRG, we're heading for high of 72. Your complete forecast with KZRG meteorologist Jeff Eno. Following sports, that'll be at 6:08. Have some drizzle in the area, very light drizzle, 63 in Neosho, 63 in Pittsburgh, 63 in Galena, 63 in Joplin. 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Jasper County has a new circuit judge.
10: Carl Junction's Troy Saukow has been appointed to that position by Governor Mike Kehoe. He owns the Saukow Law Firm and currently serves as Webb City's city attorney and prosecutor, graduating from Pitt State before earning his law degree from UMKC. Saukow fills a vacancy left by Joseph Hensley, who's moving to the Missouri Court of Appeals Southern District. I'm Cy Albright, News Talk KZRG.
11: I'm here. I want to see two people, Trump and Jesus.
12: The people showed up early in Durant, Oklahoma, to see the commander-in-chief last night. Oklahoma may be deep red country, but Trump is making a stop just in case. It's the first time it's been in the Sooner State since June of 2020. Fans in line say Christians are being killed everywhere, but they trust in Trump to stand for them.
2: Andrew Bailey's return to Missouri, fueling speculation that he could run for statewide office in 2028. First-term Governor Mike Kehoe says he hasn't discussed Bailey's potential 2028 plans with him, but says he isn't thinking about facing off against the former Missouri Attorney General. Kehoe was asked if he would discourage Bailey from opposing the woman he appointed to be the current AG, Catherine Hanaway.
13: There's a lot of time between now and then, and anybody who's thinking about running for office, I would always encourage him to talk to others that are involved before they jump in.
2: Kehoe says he intends to run for re-election in 2028 if Missouri voters will have him. If you see news, text us at 417-782-1310. 63 with some drizzle in the area. 604 News Talk KZRG.
12: Attention, Kansas residents, are you ready to walk and roll? Over 30 school districts are participating in this annual event, which promotes safe behaviors and community connection by encouraging students and families to walk, bike, and roll to school. More details from Eugene Ware Elementary Principal Mina Query.
14: This is our second year doing the walk and roll, and what we do is we communicate out to the community that on a certain day, we walk with the students to school, just a way to encourage them to be more physically active. It also shows a safe path that the kids can take to get to school. Last year, we had a great turnout. Some parents came with us, the SRO. We talked the whole way to school. The kids came in, had breakfast. It was a great start to our day.
2: You can obtain help with dental problems at the Oral Health Center at the KCU Dental School in Joplin. Dean Dr. Linda Neeson told News Talk KZRG.
15: And they work with the faculty member and develop what's called a treatment plan. Here's the treatment that you need. Student and the faculty member present it to the patient. 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
2: 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KCU sees patients of all ages. You can read more about it inside the KZRG app. Now with sports, here's Joe Morgan on News Talk, KZRG.
15: And they work with the faculty member and develop what's called a treatment plan.
12: Friday Night Football is here. Carthage marches into Webb City tonight for a classic rivalry collision with the Cardinals, headlining a packed Friday night of high school football. At Junk Field, the Joplin Eagles dig in against the Republic Tigers. Carl Junction makes the long road trip east to take on the West Plains Zizzers. Willard visits Neosho to square off with the Wildcats, and Seneca hosts Manette. Kickoff for all area matchups is set for 7 p.m. Shifting to the college gridiron on Saturday, Missouri Southern travels to Kansas for a 2 p.m. kickoff with Fort Hayes. At the same hour in Nebraska, the Pitt State Gorillas return fresh off their bye week to battle the Kearney Lopers. Later in the afternoon, 25th-ranked Missouri gets a top 10 test, hosting 8th-ranked Florida at 2:30. On Sunday, the Chiefs head to the desert for the AFC West clash against the Las Vegas Raiders. That one kicks off at 3:25. On the diamond, the Braves punch their ticket to the next round following a 6-2 series clinching victory over the Philadelphia Phillies. That sets up a 4-game slate on Saturday. The White Sox visit Cleveland to open the day at noon. The Braves land in Los Angeles to battle the Dodgers at 3 p.m. The New York Yankees visit the Tampa Bay Rays at 5:30, and San Diego Padres visit the Brewers in Milwaukee at 7:30. That's your Friday morning sports update. I'm Joe Morgan for News Talk KZRG.
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16: Here's your KZRG forecast. A little dreary start to the day with the clouds. Slight chance for showers, maybe a little drizzle, some sprinkles, but gradually will turn mostly sunny, go up to 72. Tonight, mostly clear, 55. Saturday, mostly sunny, up to 75 for that high. I'm Jeff Eno in the KZRG Storm Center.
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2: We have a very slight chance of either showers or drizzle until about mid-morning this morning. Then it's going to remain cloudy, gradually becoming mostly sunny throughout the afternoon with a high near 72. And then for tonight, mostly clear with the overnight low down to, are you ready for this? Drum roll, please. It's going to be down to 56 for the overnight low tonight. So that's going to be a nice break from some of the overnight lows we've had before. Mostly sunny on Saturday with a high of 76. And then on Sunday, sunny with a high of 77. We are going to be talking to KZRG meteorologist Jeff Eno at 7:25.
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1: So if you texted us code words yesterday, then your name is in said Fez. 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And we're also giving away more code words next week, by the way. So even though this week is coming to an end, next week, we're going to keep the money rolling. That's how we roll here on News Talk KZRG. Well, Missouri is putting new statewide safeguards on automated license plate readers, colloquially known as flock cameras. This because, well, there's a call to action. The people, you and I, everyday Joes, we have complained enough that the governor of the state of Missouri finally said, all right, fine, we'll do something.
2: Well, good for him.
1: Yeah. So he signed an executive order putting these safeguards in place. And today, our update for you is that these safeguards need to start rolling out. These rules that are put in place apply to state agencies that receive funding from the state, basically, along with local law enforcement as well. Pretty much anyone that gets state funding, if you want the state funding, you got to follow these rules. These rules are, boom, that's what's going on. So, what are these rules exactly? What are they adding? What are they putting into it? Number one, most plate reader data would be retained for no more than 30 days. And now the key word there, of course, is most. Why most? What's going to be saved for longer? Any data that's part of an active investigation, he's like, yeah, you guys can save that for as long as you need, which I think that makes sense.
2: It does.
1: I'm okay with that. So that's one of them. Now, another rule that Missouri Governor Mike Kehoe signed via executive order when it comes to flock cameras is facial recognition technology banned from being implemented into flock cameras.
2: I think that's a very good idea.
1: Yeah, I'm very okay with that. I think that's awesome. And it's great news for Steve because I have a latex Steve Scott mask that whenever I break the rules, which I never do, of course, but if I were to, I would be wearing that mask. So,
2: well, the other part is you always have a change between evil Ted and good Ted with the beard on your face.
1: That is true.
2: Sometimes you have a beard. Sometimes you just have a goatee. Sometimes you don't have any.
1: Sometimes you got nothing. I've been trying to go for the handlebar mustache. It's not a good look for me, though.
2: Sometimes you don't even have a face.
1: And sometimes my face is Steve Scott.

0: to Steve Scott's face with my hyper-realistic Steve Scott latex mask that I have.
1: Oh, yeah.
0: So anyway, so those are some of the things that are being added. Now, ultimately, this is just an executive order, meaning it was signed into existence. It could be signed right out of existence. If you, we want to make this a permanent thing, if we want to make this longer lasting, more of a legacy idea, really the state lawmakers have to put it into law.
1: Which they're going to not be back in session until January.
0: Correct. So we're going to wait till then, and maybe they'll do it. Maybe they won't. Who knows? Who knows? So that's what's going on with these flock cameras in Missouri. And I will say some good news when it comes to legislation. On a national level, there's a lot of attention. Missouri U.S. Senator Josh Hawley's been a hawk about raising the alarm regarding flock cameras. Missouri U.S. Congressman Eric Burleson, he's been critical of them as well. So there has been some movement on a national level, but as we know, the further we get from home and the closer we get to Washington, the longer and more arduous the process. So I'm not, I don't think we should wait for them. I think it should be up to the state lawmakers. That's my preferred process. Anyway,
1: I would tend to agree with you completely. Wow. Yeah. We both agree on that. Weird. That's amazing.
0: Mm-hmm. Moving on from there, just after 6:15 is the KZRG news time. Another story we had for you, speaking of lawmakers, Kansas U.S. Congressman Derek Schmidt had written a bill to strengthen background checks for law enforcement officers. And this is very exciting. It passed the House and now it's passed the U.S. Senate.
1: All right. Passed the Senate. Something actually passed the Senate.
0: I know.
1: Can you imagine that?
0: And
1: wow.
0: A four-stater wrote it. That's pretty
1: That's
0: sweet.
1: Amazing. That's
0: pretty sweet.
1: We need to talk to him about that.
0: I'm so glad you said that, Steve, because we will be talking to him 1 week from today. He's going to be joining us next Friday, October, whatever next Friday is. What's next Friday, Steve?
1: It will be the 12th.
0: Wow, Steve, with a quick... No, it's not. It's the 9th. Next Friday is the 9th.
1: Well, Friday. I thought you said week from Monday.
0: No, not at all.
1: Week from Friday.
0: Next
1: okay, you're
0: Friday,
1: right, it's the 9th.
0: October 9th, we'll be talking to him about this. But anyway, what this is, it's the Criminal History Access Act. It's bipartisan legislation. So clearly, I mean, it passed the Senate, it passed the House. And basically, the idea behind it is it would explicitly authorize the exchange of criminal history record information between the Federal Bureau of Investigation and state peace officer standards and training agencies. Now, if you're not familiar with the state peace officer standards and training agencies, they call them the POST agencies. And the POST agencies are the ones in charge of doing the background checks and the hiring and the training and the certification for law enforcement in this country. And so basically, the idea is POST agency said, hey, you are tasking us with making sure that there are no bad apples in our law enforcement. So that way the Democrats don't get free ammunition every time something small happens. You are the vanguard to make sure that doesn't happen.
1: We don't need any Barney Fifes from the Andy Griffith Show in the agencies.
0: No Barney Fifes allowed. But with that being said, some of the issues they have is they don't necessarily get all the criminal record history information from people, which, by the way, I'm okay with the POST agencies having access to this information, because let me tell you something. If I were a criminal on the lam, if I had a shady, sketchy background, I would become a cop. It's hiding in plain sight. It's hiding just below your nose. And then anytime I do something wrong, I have the entire backing of the blue and people that are pro-police protecting me. You know
1: what I mean? Very interesting. Yeah, it's a very interesting point of view.
0: So I'm very glad that they're cracking down on background checks for law enforcement. I am pro-police. I back the blue. I'm a big supporter of them. I love them. I think they're great. I want to make sure that they're actually great people and they're not just great as a concept.
1: That is
0: this
1: correct.
0: Helps do that. And by the way, again, Kansas U.S. Congressman Derek Schmidt, staunch conservative, staunch Republican. So I think this is a great idea. So anyway, now there's going to be lawful crosstalk, basically, between these POST agencies and along with basically these federal agencies that handle criminals things and whatnot.
1: That's very good.
0: Yeah, I think this is great. Now, it's not law yet. It's still a bill, technically, but it passed all the hurdles. And now it's going to be going to good old Donald's desk.
1: Yeah, we're
0: going to
1: get that big signature that he does.
0: Maybe.
1: I wonder if he'll use the felt tip marker, magic marker, to make the signing, or if it'll just be a regular ink pen.
0: I don't know. I hope it's not a lead pen. I hope if it is a pen, it's an ink pen as opposed to a graphite pen or a lead pen, also known as a pencil.
1: Yeah, a lead pencil. That's not a pen.

0: It's a pencil.
1: Yeah, I was making fun of you for saying ink pen. You know, pen implies there's ink, right? It, when you say pen, you don't think graphite or lead.
0: It could be gel. Doesn't have to be ink.
1: Oh, wow. I stand corrected.
0: Yes, you
1: Mark
0: do.
1: The time.
0: Actually, you're sitting corrected at
1: That's
0: the moment.
1: True. And pretty soon, I'm going to be laying down corrected. KZRG News Time, 620.
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0: Children's YouTube sensation Miss Rachel has spent over $22,000 backing progressive causes while her fandom of toddlers grows and expands into the a Netflix deal. Do you know who is trying to entertain your kids?
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0: A wrongful death lawsuit against Mercy Health for the death of an 18-year-old following an ambulance crash. The lawsuit alleges that they ignored signs of life and delayed emergency care, resulting in his demise. 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
3: Number one.
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4: Here's your KZRG forecast. We are going to see the clouds early on, and it will be a little dreary as for the ride in. Could be looking at maybe some sprinkles, some drizzles, slight chance for showers, but gradually will turn mostly sunny and again head up to the low 70s. Tonight mostly clear, the overnight low 55 degrees. 4 hours Saturday mostly sunny, headed up to 75. Sunshine ahead for Sunday. We'll go to 77 to finish out the weekend. I'm Jeff Eno in the KZRG Storm Center.
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15: I'm Nicole Murray with Your Money Now. Google's new Gemini 4 Argon delivers competitive benchmarks and aggressive pricing, but the momentum in AI is moving to personal agents. Despite billions of users, Google's Spark remains behind a paywall as Meta's freemium use gains traction. Google's Gemini product chief told CNBC that the company is exploring whether Argon could power more complex tasks within Spark. Amazon is seeking to offload about $8 billion of advanced NVIDIA chips to investors through a new vehicle to strengthen its balance sheet. The Financial Times reports that the cloud giant will then lease the advanced AI chips back from the SPV, which would tap outside investors through debt issuance. NASDAQ said that vaccine maker Moderna will replace Warner Brothers Discovery on the NASDAQ 100 index effective October 9th. Moderna shares have jumped more than sixfold this year to a valuation of roughly $75 billion. Meanwhile, Warner's merger with Paramount is expected to close on October 6th. Futures are moderately higher. That's Your Money Now.
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0: That's how much longer I get to keep it in my billfold, then?
1: Just about 15 more minutes, Steve. Enjoy it while it lasts, my good friend.
0: We have a possibility of some showers, a very slight chance of showers this morning, and or drizzle until about mid-morning. Cloudy, gradually becoming mostly sunny later today with a high near 72. Tonight, mostly clear down to 56, according to KZRG meteorologist Jeff Eno. Mostly sunny on Saturday, 76. Mostly sunny on Sunday with a high near 77. We'll be talking to Jeff Eno at 7:25.
1: 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And as who's running for what, their party affiliation, what races are up for grabs. Not every seat is running this time around. 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
0: I'm Steve Scott.
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1: UK terror plot update.
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0: No one gives you more accurate weather more often than News Talk, KZRG. We're heading for high of 72. Your complete forecast with KZRG meteorologist Jeff Eno. Following sports, that'll be at 6:38. It's dark. It's kind of cool with some light drizzle and scattered in parts of the four-state area. 63 in Neosho, 63 in Pittsburgh, 63 in Webb City, 63 in Joplin. 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
1: Police in the UK are questioning a dual British-Iranian national over a terror alert at an airbase used by the United States military.
18: The 25-year-old man was arrested in the borough of Westminster in central London. Counter-terror police have also searched two properties in that area. He's being questioned over the incident at RAF Fairford in the early hours of Sunday, where three suspicious vehicles were reported near the US Air Force base, sparking a major security incident. Five men arrested at the scene are on bail. It's reported one of the men called police himself before a local farmer reported a large group of masked men about an hour later. Prime Minister Andy Burnham says Iran is suspected of being involved. Jonathan Savage, Fox News.
0: As the UAE, Israel and Saudi Arabia investigate the co-pilot who allegedly stabbed the captain of a Fly Dubai flight bound for Israel, President Trump indicated that Iran could possibly be behind it. Trey Inks with more.
19: The injured captain of that flight is speaking out for the first time. Listen as he describes the initial moments after the attack.
20: When I was on the ground, I realized that the aircraft is going down. And I told myself, this is the last push, Smith. The door is right there.
19: Israeli intelligence sources tell Fox News that Israel will participate in the investigation alongside the UAE to determine the exact motive of the co-pilot and if he had direct ties to any foreign entities. Investigators will also try to understand how a weapon ended up in the cockpit.
1: President Donald Trump continuing his push for voters to support Republicans ahead of the midterm elections. Madeline Rivera explains why the president is campaigning in mainly red states.
21: He's campaigning today in the solidly red 1st congressional district, but next door in the newly redrawn 2nd congressional district, Republican Rhett Marcus is in a tighter race against Democrat Shamari Figures. The president says he is giving GOP candidates a boost. That is not, though, what Texas Republican Senate candidate Ken Paxton reportedly is saying. He says the president's midterm convention hurt him politically, per audio obtained by the New York Times. A Fox News poll shows Democrat James Tallarico now leading Paxton by 7 percentage points, up from a 3-point edge in July.
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22: I think people think if they don't have money, they can't come to the Oral Health Center to get dental care. And we want to eliminate that barrier. We want people who need dental care to get the care they need, regardless of whether they can afford it. And our Community Smiles Fund helps patients who can't afford it to receive the financial assistance.
1: She says they see patients of all ages, from kids to older people, at the Oral Health Center in Joplin. You can read more in this story online at news.kzrg.com.
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23: More than 60 musical acts will turn residential front steps into concert stages. 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Performers will play about 20 porch stages scattered throughout the neighborhood. 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
0: If you see news, text us at 417-782-1310. Clouds with a little bit of light drizzle in parts of the four states, 63, 634. 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
1: There's a wrongful death lawsuit against Mercy Health that was filed in Howell County Circuit Court by Victoria Bucher and Roger Rector, the parents of 18-year-old Dakota Rector. The lawsuit stems from a fatal incident where Dakota Rector passed away following an ambulance crash. The legal petition brings forth several severe claims of emergency response failure and medical negligence. Newstalk KZRG has reached out for Mercy Health for a comment, and we're still awaiting a reply. Details at newstalkkzrg.com.
0: One of the most contentious mergers in history, now set to close next week.
3: The Paramount Warner Brothers merger is a go, and it will be once it's done, the most expensive takeover in Hollywood history. At $111 billion on Wednesday, the judge overseeing the antitrust case aimed at blocking the Paramount Warner Brothers deal approved Paramount's settlement with the 12 Democratic state attorneys general who brought the case to resolve the litigation. Paramount has tentatively set October 6th. To close the merger. Michelle Polino, Fox News.
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4: Friday Night Football is here. Carthage marches into Webb City tonight for a classic rivalry collision with the Cardinals, headlining a packed Friday night of high school football. At Jung Field, the Joplin Eagles dig in against the Republic Tigers. Carl Junction makes the long road trip east to take on the West Plains Zizzers. Willard visits Neosho to square off with the Wildcats, and Seneca hosts Manette. Kickoff for all area matchups is set for 7 p.m. Shifting to the college gridiron on Saturday, Missouri Southern travels to Kansas for a 2 p.m. kickoff with Fort Hayes. At the same hour in Nebraska, the Pitt State Gorillas return fresh off their bye week to battle the Kearney Lopers. Later in the afternoon, 25th-ranked Missouri gets a top 10 test, hosting 8th-ranked Florida at 2:30. On Sunday, the Chiefs head to the desert for the AFC West clash against the Las Vegas Raiders. That one kicks off at 3:25. On the diamond, the Braves punch their ticket to the next round following a 6-2 series-clinching victory over the Philadelphia Phillies. That sets up a four-game slate on Saturday. The White Sox visit Cleveland to open the day at noon. The Braves land in Los Angeles to battle the Dodgers at 3 p.m. The New York Yankees visit the Tampa Bay Rays at 5:30, and San Diego Padres visit the Brewers in Milwaukee at 7:30. That's your Friday morning sports update. I'm Joe Morgan for News Talk KZRG.
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1: And I'm Ted Bohorquez.
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5: Here's your KZRG forecast. We are going to see the clouds early on, and it will be a little dreary as for the ride in. Could be looking at maybe some sprinkles, some drizzle, slight chance for showers, but gradually will turn mostly sunny and again head up to the low 70s. Tonight mostly clear, the overnight low 55 degrees. 4 hours Saturday mostly sunny, headed up to 75. Sunshine ahead for Sunday. We'll go to 77 to finish out the weekend. I'm Jeff Eno in the KZRG Storm Center.
0: Now, the KZRG Storm Tracker radar is showing no precipitation at this time, although the reports of some light drizzle throughout the area, which is so light it's not showing up on radar, so keep that in mind. You might have to use your windshield wipers every now and then. Cloudy, 63 in Neosho, 63 in Pittsburgh, 63 in Diamond, 63 in Joplin. 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
1: Is in fact officially money time.
0: All right.
1: Money, money, money, money, money. But of course, there's also a little bit of weather, isn't there, Steve?
0: Oh, yeah. We'll get to the weather first. It's going to be a slight chance of showers and drizzle all the way until about mid-morning. Then cloudy, gradually becoming mostly sunny with a high near 72. Mostly clear tonight, down to 56. 76 with sunny on Saturday. 77 and sunny on Sunday as well, according to KZRG meteorologist Jeff Eno, who will be talking with us live in living color at 7:25 this morning.
1: Mm-hmm. Yes, indeed. And now it is time to be drawing a name from
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1: If you texted us code words yesterday, your name is in this Fez. If you don't know what we're talking about, go to news.kzrg.com. Click on the quick cash banner, get all the details there. Steve is drawing a name from the Fez as we speak. He's drawn six names. He put them
0: I gave it a shake. He's six there.
1: Oh, there we go. He's now drawn one. He's gotten it down to one. Drum roll, please, Steve. Today's winner is Jeremy Williams. All right, let's go, Big J. Jeremy Williams, big shout out. You are our big $100 winner today. Congratulations, good sir. We'll give you a ring later on this morning. And if you are not Jeremy Williams, that is okay, because we are giving away more code words today. And as a matter of fact, we're giving away $100 in code words all of next week as well.
0: All right, that's good.
1: Yeah, we're just going to...
0: I think.
1: It's
0: good for the listeners, just not good for me.
1: Not for you, because the $100 is, in fact, all coming from Steve's wallet. And that is a true fact.
0: You're thinning my wallet out.
1: Oh, we just want to help you out. It's a nice little wallet diet there.
0: Trying to make me lose weight from the wallet. Jeez.
1: So anyway, that's what's going on. Congratulations, Jeremy. And don't forget, more code words going out at 705, 805, 1205, and 405 today. KZRG News Time, 645. All right, let's get into some kind of heart-wrenching news. At least I feel it's fairly heart-wrenching. Search crews have combed roughly 15 acres around rural McDonald County looking for an elderly couple. An elderly couple, they've been gone for more than 2 weeks now. Investigators don't know where they are. Their family doesn't know where they are. Nobody knows where they are. They are looking for these people. Please, if you know anything, call the McDonald County Sheriff's Department. Let them know. That number is 417-223-4318. If you can't memorize that, no worries. It's written down on our website, news.kzrg.com. But they're looking for 73-year-old Leo Linderman and 74-year-old Catherine Linderman. They are still missing along with their small white dog. Now, the couple was initially reported missing back on September 24th after their relatives and neighbors said, hey, this is a little bit weird. We haven't heard from them in more than a week now. Can y'all go look for them? And they went and looked for them and couldn't find them at all. And they're still looking for them. Now, investigators said that they are combing the area near their home. They're combing the area near where they were last seen. Investigators also say that they've obtained a search warrant for the couple's home, dusted for fingerprints, and searched the residence surrounding the property. So they're, I mean, it's full steam ahead looking for these people. This isn't just a, oh, you know, Mr. Rufus got confused and lost on his way home from the grocery store. No, this is out there. This is rough. This is crazy. So they are now looking for these people. They're still looking for these people. The family members of the missing couple, they even went as far as to get a private drone operator to scan the property. So they're even going as far as to getting basically private investigators, essentially, yeah, along with local law enforcement to try and find these people. Zero clue where they were gone. Now, I saw a lot of chatter online of, well, hold on. How is it that they were missing for like a week before people even noticed? How does that happen? And the reason why is the Lindermans were described as fairly private people. And investigators say that this likely is what led to many, many days passing before they were officially reported missing, because there is a discrepancy between the reported missing date and the date that investigators think they actually went missing. There's a huge gap between those two times. Why is that? Well, they're really private. So people didn't realize, which, by the way, that's exactly why I always tell you here live on air everything I'm doing. So that way, if I go missing within 24 hours, you immediately know. Go search Charlie Davis's basement. Yeah, that's probably really where Ted's locked up.
0: Or see if Emerson the squirrel has attacked you because you stopped feeding him.
1: That's true. I do have a pet squirrel that I started feeding, and then he got a little chubby, so I stopped feeding him, and now he's giving me the cold shoulder. Right when you think you know somebody.
0: Not more about a cold shoulder. He likes to eat your shoulder a little bit because he's hungry.
1: Uh-huh. I suppose so. So anyway, that's what's going on in rural McDonald County. It's really sad, but there you have it. Moving on from there, an update for you on a story we had earlier this week, and that is the Missouri Advanced Nuclear Energy Task Force had met this week. We had reported that they were going to meet earlier this week, and now we're reporting that they had met. Wow, look at that. Full circle of news there.
0: That's amazing.
1: Now, basically, they got together and they said, all right, let's figure this out. Let's figure this out. Is Missouri going to be a nuclear energy state or not? What are the rules? What are the guidelines? What is the process? How are we going to lay this out? And basically, the bunch of these nerds met, and they went ahead and put together a plan, which identifies several proposals to enable nuclear energy development in the Show Me State. One of those plans, I suppose, or ideas, proposals even, is authorizing the Environmental Improvement and Energy Resources Authority to provide loans and other financial assistance for nuclear energy. This idea, hey, can we start subsidizing this? Might that help bolster nuclear energy development in the Show Me State? Might it attract nuclear contractors to the Show Me State? They also want to do something basically where they evaluate the feasibility of the Missouri Nuclear Power Authority to coordinate finance and development for nuclear generation and associated transmission assets, as well as to support federal funding. Normal human speak is, How are we going to fund this? What are our avenues? What are our revenue streams? Are there grants? Can we apply for them? Things of that nature. Something else they want to look at is modify the renewable energy standard into an advanced energy standard. Put the word advanced in front of it. Make it really fancy to enable more nuclear development. So basically update our rules, laws, and say, hey, we can develop nuclear. We can go full steam ahead. Let's go for it.
0: One of the things that I think is very important is it's going to also establish ratepayer protections that, if met, would allow the Missouri Public Service Commission to approve limited, that's right, limited conditional cost recovery for advanced nuclear projects before commercial operations. So that might be less rate increases from the electric companies.
1: Allegedly.
0: Allegedly.
1: That's the plan anyway. So we'll have more for you on this later on this morning at Newstalk KZRG. What are your thoughts, though, this idea of making Missouri the Silicon Valley of nuclear energy for this country? Kind of an interesting thought. KZRG News Time 650.
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2: Number three.
0: Children's YouTube sensation Miss Rachel has spent over $22,000 backing progressive causes while her fandom of toddlers grows and expands into a Netflix deal. Do you know who's trying to entertain your kids?
2: Number two.
0: A wrongful death lawsuit against Mercy Health for the death of an 18-year-old following an ambulance crash. The lawsuit alleges that they ignored signs of life and delayed emergency care, resulting in his demise. Full story inside the KZRG app.
2: Number one.
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5: Here's your KZRG forecast. We are going to see the clouds early on, and it will be a little dreary as for the ride in. Could be looking at maybe some sprinkles, some drizzles, slight chance for showers, but gradually will turn mostly sunny and again head up to the low 70s. Tonight mostly clear, the overnight low 55 degrees. 4 hours Saturday mostly sunny, headed up to 75. Sunshine ahead for Sunday. We'll go to 77 to finish out the weekend. I'm Jeff Eno in the KZRG Storm Center.
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19: 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We'll give her a chance to talk later. Brenda, but she's correct in her observation that there are liberal Republicans. She thinks there's a uniparty, and I just beg to disagree. It's not a uniparty. There's the radical DSA on the one side, and that is a movement, and then there are Republicans. Some of them are weak rhino Republicans. Some of them you gotta hold your nose. But if they're not supporting that agenda to stop this movement that would shred our Constitution, I'm willing to vote for them.
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0: Got a chance, a slight chance of some showers, drizzle, or sprinkles until about mid-morning. Then, gradually, becoming mostly sunny with a high of around 72. Tonight, mostly clear, 56. Tomorrow, mostly sunny, 76. And tomorrow, sunny or Sunday, sunny with a high of 77. KZRG meteorologist Jeff Eno joining us at 725. And it was a little bit on the chilly side with winds out of the north on the way to work this morning.
1: No, I think that was just Mrs. Steve giving you the cold shoulder.
0: Yeah, because you tried to make it into our game night last night. I know. Well, I saw you.
1: She's giving you the cold shoulder because of something I did. Boy, yeah. I can make your life a living
0: hell.
1: Because
0: a squirrel that looked like Emerson showed up at the back window watching us.
1: Interesting. Hey, by the way, don't forget, in less than 5 minutes here at 7:05, we're going to be giving away a code word. When you hear it, text it to 417-782-1310 for your daily shot at $100 cash with KZRG's Quick Cash. Text us the code word, and then if you want, in a separate text, you can text us how good-looking me and Steve are. We accept that as well. It's not bribery. It's just sweetening the pot a little bit. Nothing wrong with that.
0: No, nothing.
1: Oh, no, I'm just kidding. Hey, also coming up after the news in less than 10 minutes at around 7:10, we have a pretty breaking news story here about flock cameras. It is crazy. There is a county in this country that mysteriously found 14 extra.
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3: He had to open the cockpit door. I'm Dave Anthony, Fox News. That's what the captain, who was attacked during a Fly Dubai flight by his co-pilot, said in an interview from his hospital bed.
4: At that moment, I was fighting for my life.
3: That's Smit Machara through a translator in a video call with India's prime minister, who has hailed him as a hero. The captain, while bloody after being stabbed, managed to open the door as the co-pilot was trying to crash the plane. Passengers rushed in to stop the attack and safely land in Saudi Arabia. The United Arab Emirates is investigating and Israel's taking part. Its prime minister says the co-pilot had become an Islamic radical. And Fox's Trey Yingst reports from Tel Aviv.
6: Look, there's a real possibility that there would be a direct response by Israel or the United States if the investigation determines that Iran is behind this attempted hijacking.
3: Krista Pike is still alive 2 days after Tennessee tried to put the convicted killer to death. But she's in critical condition after surviving 2 doses of what was supposed to be a lethal injection. Her lawyer, Randy Spivey, wants the governor to commute her sentence.
7: The state of Tennessee has shown us again that they are not capable of carrying out an execution consistent with basic human dignity.
3: There is a special prosecutor in New York in a Cornell rape case getting national attention. Governor Kathy Hochul putting State Attorney General Letitia James in charge.
20: To oversee the reopening of the investigation into a former student's allegations that she was gang raped at a Cornell University fraternity house in 2024. Now, the governor pulling the local DA off the case after she says newly released information raises serious questions about the investigation conducted by the Cornell Police Department, which was closed without charges being filed in 2024.
3: Fox's Chanley Painter, it is crowded at the International Space Station.
21: We are so excited to be here. That was a super quick trip.
3: That's Jessica Watkins when she and 3 others arrived in record time, less than 3 hours after SpaceX launched. There are now 11 astronauts at the station before we'll leave Monday. They've been there since February. 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
0: 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KZRG, we're heading for a high of 72. Your complete forecast with KZRG meteorologist Jeff Hino following sports. That'll be at 7:08. 63 with some light drizzle reported in parts of the area in Neosho. 63 in Pittsburgh. 63 in Columbus, 63 in Joplin, FM 102.9, 105.9, AM 1310, News Talk, KZRG. Jasper County has a new circuit judge.
22: Carl Junction's Troy Saukow has been appointed to that position by Governor Mike Kehoe. He owns the Saukow Law Firm and currently serves as Webb City's city attorney and prosecutor, graduating from Pitt State before earning his law degree from UMKC. Saukow fills a vacancy left by Joseph Hensley, who's moving to the Missouri Court of Appeals Southern District. I'm Cy Albright, News Talk KZRG.
23: The Missouri Advanced Nuclear Energy Task Force met yesterday to receive a detailed briefing on the state's newly developed state energy plan. The plan released to the public following the task force meeting addresses the state's evolving energy landscape and identifies policies to adapt to these changes. 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
0: Manufactured outrage. Arkansas Governor Sarah Huckabee Sanders is not buying all the outrage over her welfare work requirement advertisement. Headline or hardline conservatives online are mad at the ad. White guy is the typical welfare scammer is dishonest. She says,
2: well, I frankly think it is overblown, and we are working hard to make sure that the system isn't being cheated. We know that there are a variety of different people who, instead of working, are choosing not to and getting government benefits. Republicans have fought forever to get workforce requirements in place. In Arkansas, we're actually delivering on that.
0: She says she won't back down. If you see news, text us at 417-782-1310. Some drizzle scattered in the area, 63 at 704. 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
23: An executive order went into effect on Wednesday. Governor Mike Kehoe says it's designed to help Missouri's agricultural industry. Kehoe tells Missouri Net that the order is meant to provide relief to family farmers during the harvest.
5: It allows a farm family or farm operation to use the red dye fuel they have in the tank at the farm on vehicles that will be on Missouri's highways, which is not allowed now. It's only for the equipment that runs on the farm.
23: Kehoe says using the untaxed fuel could help lower costs for Missouri farmers during this year's harvest.
0: Here's your first code word of the day.
1: Your 705 code word is MAGA. 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That's M-A-G-A, MAGA.
0: Congressman Derek Schmidt from Kansas, his bill to strengthen background checks for law enforcement officers, passed the U.S. Senate, now clearing the way for the bill to be heading to President Donald Trump. It passed the House earlier this year. The Criminal History Access Act bipartisan legislation would explicitly authorize the exchange of criminal history record information between the Federal Bureau of Investigation, the FBI, and state peace officer standards and training post agencies. More inside the KZRG app. Well, the Friday nights, they're going to be lit, according to Joe Morgan.
23: Friday Night Football is here. Carthage marches into Webb City tonight for a classic rivalry collision with the Cardinals, headlining a packed Friday night of high school football. At Jung Field, the Joplin Eagles dig in against the Republic Tigers. Carl Junction makes the long road trip east to take on the West Plains Zizzers. Willard visits Neosho to square off with the Wildcats, and Seneca hosts Manette. Kickoff for all area matchups is set for 7 p.m. Shifting to the college gridiron on Saturday, Missouri Southern travels to Kansas for a 2 p.m. kickoff with Fort Hayes. At the same hour in Nebraska, the Pitt State Gorillas return fresh off their bye week to battle the Kearney Lopers. Later in the afternoon, 25th-ranked Missouri gets a top 10 test, hosting 8th-ranked Florida at 2:30. On Sunday, the Chiefs head to the desert for the AFC West clash against the Las Vegas Raiders. That one kicks off at 3:25. On the diamond, the Braves punch their ticket to the next round following a 6-2 series clinching victory over the Philadelphia Phillies. That sets up a 4-game slate on Saturday. The White Sox visit Cleveland to open the day at noon. The Braves land in Los Angeles to battle the Dodgers at 3 p.m. The New York Yankees visit the Tampa Bay Rays at 5:30, and San Diego Padres visit the Brewers in Milwaukee at 7:30. That's your Friday morning sports update. I'm Joe Morgan for News Talk KZRG.
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8: Here's your KZRG forecast. A little dreary start to the day with the clouds. Slight chance for showers, maybe a little drizzle, some sprinkles, but gradually will turn mostly sunny, go up to 72. Tonight, mostly clear, 55. Saturday, mostly sunny, up to 75 for that high. I'm Jeff Eno in the KZRG Storm Center.
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0: No rain showing up on the KZRG Storm Tracker radar, although there are reports that we have some drizzle in parts of the area that's too light to show up on the radar. 63 in Neosho, 64 in Pittsburgh, 63 in Carthage, 63 in Joplin. 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
0: We've got a slight chance of showers, drizzle, or sprinkles until about mid-morning. Then cloudy, gradually becoming mostly sunny with a high near 72. Tonight, mostly clear down to 56. Mostly sunny, 76 on Saturday. 77 with sunshine on Sunday. We're going to be talking to KZRG meteorologist Jeff Fino at 7:25.
1: Mm-hmm. Yes, we are. Well, we have kind of a breaking news story for you this morning. This is a pretty crazy story here. This is out of the state of Florida, which, of course, East Coast, far away from the four states. But, I mean, I think clearly the implications absolutely apply here to the four states. A county in Florida decided to get rid of all their flock cameras. Why? Because there's a lot of backlash regarding flock cameras. So this county said, all right, fine, we'll get rid of all of them. So they went around to go collect all of their flock cameras and take them down. They thought they had 52 flock cameras. And when they went to go take them all down, they discovered 14 extra cameras.
0: Now, were these ones that were owned by them or somebody else?
1: Nope. 14 extra cameras that are not theirs.
0: Wow.
1: And they do not know whose they are. This rightfully freaked them out. County officials go, what are you talking about? There's 14 extra flock cameras that someone put up that we have zero writing on, that we have zero proof that belong to us. What are you talking about? That's the case. And the county officials went, I don't know, man.
0: Maybe they need to be checking serial numbers and getting a hold of the manufacturer and see whose they are.
1: I think that's exactly what they need to do. So then they went around and they started asking local law enforcement in the area. And they said, hey, everyone, we have 14 extra Flock cameras that are put up. We don't know whose they are. Are they yours? Then St. Louis County Sheriff's Office, they came out and they said, okay, hold on. Three of those cameras are ours. Three of them. And they know which three. But those cameras were not permitted to be put up. So now there's a lot of confusion. Well, who said you can put them up? That's one issue. I want to get into that in a second here. But that leaves 11 Flock cameras that were put up in this Florida county that nobody knows who they belong to. Nobody knows who has access to that data. Nobody knows who's watching that data. Are they even collecting data? Where is it going? Is the person that it's going to even in this country? These are very concerning questions. And again, I know this is in Florida, but this is exactly the issue with Flock. This is exactly the bell that I've been ringing. And I understand Flock is helpful to help catch dog nappers and kidnappers and criminals. And I get that there is legitimate law enforcement purposes for these cameras. But this is the risk that there's a county in this country that has 11 unclaimed Flock cameras just posted up. They don't know how long they've been there. They could have been there for years collecting people's data.
0: True.
1: We have no clue.
0: That's absolutely true. And in fact, if it's happening in one county in the nation, is it happening in any other counties?
1: Bingo, Steve.
0: All right.
1: Bingo. That is the big question, my good man. Who owns these Flock cameras? Who is accessing that data? Somebody in this country is literally just putting cameras up and watching people. And it's not the government. It's not county officials. It's not your police department. It's not your sheriff department. It's somebody. And by the way, this can happen. If you go on

0: absolutely say, yeah, you could just buy a flock camera for your house.
1: Really?
0: You could just go and you could just put a flock camera. Business owners, HOAs, local communities. You don't have to be a business entity. You don't have to be a law enforcement entity.
1: So that's in combination with the doorbell cameras.
0: Yeah, it's like Ring.
1: Have.
0: Yeah.
1: Yeah.
0: But yeah, but people aren't sticking Ring cameras on a pole on the highway watching people go by. Doing what? What are they doing with that information?
1: Well, they could, if they had it at their home, put it on like a lamp post out in the yard to shoot and see who's coming by
0: again,
1: their house.
0: Again, I understand,
1: but
0: the technology.
1: That's not the way it should be doing.
0: Right, and I understand the technology between flock and doorbell is, or Ring is somewhat similar in that they're both cameras. The difference, though, is that somebody is putting 11 flock cameras out and obfuscating and mixing them in with official flock cameras.
1: That's true.
0: And county officials clearly don't have any idea of how to track these things. Now, going back to the previous thing of the local sheriff said, oh, three of those cameras are ours, but there is no evidence that they were permitted to put them up. Obviously, that's another concern. Are local law enforcement agencies across the country, are they actually keeping track of their flock cameras?
1: Interesting.
0: Are they actually talking to each other? County officials communicating with sheriff's departments, communicating with police departments, communicating with city leaders across the country. Is there, or is it just Wild West? People just sticking up cameras in public? I don't like that. And not only are they just cameras, and this is the other thing that's the difference between flock and Ring, they're not just cameras. These are AI-powered cameras that are scanning your license plate, scanning the color of your car, scanning whether or not there's a crack in your windshield, storing all that data, inputting it into a functionally nationwide neural network of data that people can access. That is different than a alert on your phone from a Ring camera. Ring doesn't do stuff like that, to my knowledge.
1: What about if it's got the facial recognition turned on what, those illegal
0: exactly
1: cameras?
0: Exactly that. And who's in charge of these? This is insane.
1: Very insane.
0: I'm sorry. I understand that when you go out in public, you are, by definition, relinquishing some privacy, some right to privacy. I get that. That makes sense to me. This is an extreme. I think this goes beyond the spirit of that. Someone just getting a flock camera and just sticking them up somewhere, which clearly is now happening at the very least in the state of Florida. So what are your thoughts on this? Leave us an open mic message or text us at 417-782-1310. Okay, moving on from there. Here is another big story we had for you this morning. A wrongful death lawsuit against Mercy Health in Howell County Circuit Court was filed by Victoria Bucher and Roger Rector, which I will say, kind of a rough name. But in any case, this lawsuit stems from a fatal incident where their kid, Dakota, was killed following an ambulance crash. She had passed away. Now, the legal petition brings forth several pretty major claims, pretty serious claims. And again, innocent until proven guilty. I would argue we should use that even in civil court, not just criminal court. But some of those claims include they argue that signs of life were ignored. The lawsuit alleges, this is wild, the lawsuit alleges that emergency personnel placed a sheet over Dakota. You know, the this is a dead body sheet.
1: Right.
0: Placed the sheet over Dakota before his condition was actually properly assessed. And according to the coroner's report that was cited by this lawsuit, Dakota was still breathing when the sheet was pulled back.
1: Interesting.
0: Concerning, if true.
1: Very concerning.
0: And that's where these lawsuits come through. They go through the court and we figure out, well, this goes from alleged to convicted. It happened. We're not there yet. The parents are also seeking damages for what they argue was a loss of Dakota's chance of survival because allegedly they did not provide adequate care at the scene, which, of course, is, as we know, just, you know, being a human being on the planet of Earth, if there's an accident and you don't administer life-saving adequate care on the scene, your chances of survival drop, even if you get to a hospital.
1: That is very true.
0: So we're going to have more on this at 7:40 because there's a ton of other details that I want to share with you about this lawsuit against Mercy Health. But this is pretty serious. This is pretty serious allegations. KZRG News Time, 7:20.
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3: Number three.
1: Children's YouTube sensation Miss Rachel has spent over $22,000 backing progressive causes while her fandom of toddlers grows and expands into a Netflix deal. Do you know who's trying to entertain your kids?
3: Number number two.
1: Wrong.

0: Well, death lawsuit against Mercy Health for the death of an 18-year-old following an ambulance crash. The lawsuit alleges that they ignored signs of life and delayed emergency care, resulting in his demise. 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
1: Number one.
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2: 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We were talking about the flock cameras in Florida. 11 random cameras just showed up on official county roads. Nobody knows who they belong to. Nobody knows who's accessing that data. Literally nobody at this point. Bill said, why would they let anyone but government agencies buy these cameras? Well, the answer to that is the manufacturer of flock cameras is a company called Flock. They are a private for-profit business. They are a for-profit business. They don't care who's buying their product as long as people are buying it. They'll sell to the government. They'll sell to the military. They'll sell to you and I. Give us money. That is their motto. They don't care who it is. Give us money. That's why. That's why stuff like this happens.
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4: Here's your KZRG forecast. We are going to see the clouds early on, and it will be a little dreary as for the ride in. Could be looking at maybe some sprinkles, some drizzles, slight chance for showers, but gradually will turn mostly sunny and again head up to the low 70s. Tonight mostly clear, the overnight low 55 degrees. 4 hours Saturday mostly sunny, headed up to 75. Sunshine ahead for Sunday. We'll go to 77 to finish out the weekend. I'm Jeff Eno in the KZRG Storm Center.
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4: Steve Scott joined by KZRG meteorologist Jeff Eno. Jeff, this morning when I came out of the house and got into my vehicle and started driving to work, first off, it was a little bit on the chilly side when I got into the outside weather. And then it had little droplets of mist coming all over my windshield. What's going on?
5: Yeah, that's a little bit of a leftover from the little front that went through. It's continuing to sag off to the southeast and getting a radar picture, and that's where all of the rain is right now. But still plenty of clouds around. So with that, we are looking at a little drizzle, a little fog, some sprinkles, and a slight chance for showers. But those clouds will give way to the gradual clearing, and we are going to be looking at mostly sunny skies before it's over with today. And kind of nice to walk out and be able to breathe instead of having the heat and humidity, huh? How about a good way to start that Friday?
4: By far, by far. In fact, I'm going to have to bring out my little jacket, I think, here in the next couple of days away if it keeps getting that much colder. In fact, the overnight low for tonight's going to be kind of a little bit lower than what it's been in the last few days.
5: Yeah, not quite back to average yet. We should be closer to the low 50s. But, yeah, we'll be around 55 tonight. So that's going to be a good-looking start to Saturday with the mostly sunny skies on the way. But we're mostly clear tonight. We're going to get that gradual clearing in here today, get up to around 72. Now, that is a few degrees below average. And like I said, mostly clear tonight and 55. We're set up for Saturday mostly sunny, up to 75 for the high. And then we go to the upper 50s for the overnight low Saturday night. Sunday, we'll see the sunshine go up to 77, and then we will see temperatures in the mid-70s Monday. Unfortunately, it's going to get a little warmer, not hot, but we are going to see temperatures in the mid-80s by Thursday. And with that, hopefully, it looks like maybe it's going to be a little bit of a drier feel, not as much humidity. So we'll keep our fingers crossed there. And even with the warmer temperatures, hopefully we can keep things a little drier, a little more comfortable.
4: Now, with the rain that we had, did that give us enough rain to get us out of the drought, in your opinion, or is that still just kind of a drop in the bucket?
5: Maybe a little bit more dent, but yeah, we definitely could use a little more before it's all said and done. Doesn't look like that's going to be on the horizon, though, but a little more would definitely be helpful.
6: All right. Well, hey, Jeff, we appreciate that weather outlook. We'll talk to you again soon.
5: Yes, sir. Have a good weekend, Ted. Steve, good to talk to you.
6: As to you, good sir, we'll talk to you again. That was a little look at weekday weather here on News Talk KZRG. Don't forget, a lot of fun, exciting things happening next week. The biggest one, of course, is free money, which, I mean, who in the history of money has ever had an issue with free money, huh, Steve?
4: I 100% agree. I mean, those Benjamins are just waiting to be flying out the door here.
6: Uh-huh, flying out the door. They're also flying out our printer. No, I'm just kidding. I'm just kidding.
4: No, they're
6: That's
4: not.
6: That's a crime.
4: Be very careful.
6: We would never do that.
4: Allegedly.
6: We would never do that. No, we would allegedly never do that. No, we would never, ever do that. Not
4: That's
6: allegedly.
4: True. That's true.
6: Officially. No, we're just kidding. But what we're not joking about is giving away free money. We are doing that. Every single weekday, $100 cash going out. Go to news.kzrg.com, click on the quick cash banner, and get all the details there. Hey, don't forget, coming up at 8:40 this morning, there's a ton of activities going on in the four states today and this weekend that you and your family can check out at 8:40. We're going to go through all of them, so that way you guys can have a nice little plan. You can have a plan as to what fun activities you and the family can get up to this weekend. Hey, coming up after the news at around 7:40, in about 10 minutes here, Biden did it first. He set a precedent. Every conservative and their mother warned against the precedent. Biden did it anyway, and now it's going to come and bite him in the butt.
4: Sure wasn't Otto Penn.
6: President Otto Penn did it. So we're going to be talking about that in less than 10 minutes at around 7:40 on FM 102.9, 105.9, AM 1310, News Talk KZRG.
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6: Harvard blasts sentences.
4: Israel investigating
6: a court cyber attack.
4: No one gives you more accurate weather more often than News Talk. KZRG. Heading for a high of 72, your complete forecast with KZRG meteorologist Jeff Eno. Following sports, that'll be at 7:38. 63 with some reports of drizzle in the area at Neosho, 64 in Pittsburgh, 63 in Carl Junction, 63 in Joplin. 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
6: Two people are behind an explosion inside Harvard Medical School.
7: No jail time for 19-year-old Logan David Patterson and 21-year-old Dominic Frank Cardoza, each sentenced separately to 3 years probation, 300 hours of community service, and a fine of more than $28,500. They could have faced a sentence up to 5 years in prison, 3 years supervised release, and a fine of up to $250,000. Patterson and Cardoza were in the Boston area for college Halloween parties last year. They broke into a building on the main quad of the Harvard Medical School. According to charging documents, they lit a Roman candle outside the building and placed a cherry bomb inside a locker in the building where it blew up. No one was injured. CJ Papa, Fox News.
4: As the UAE, Israel, and Saudi Arabia investigate the co-pilot who allegedly stabbed the captain of a Fly Dubai flight bound for Israel, President Trump indicated that Iran could possibly be behind it. With more, here's Trey Yingst.
8: The injured captain of that flight is speaking out for the first time. Listen as he describes the initial moments after the attack.
9: When I was on the ground, I realized that the aircraft is going down. And I told myself, this is the last push, Smith. The door is right there.
8: Israeli intelligence sources tell Fox News that Israel will participate in the investigation alongside the UAE to determine the exact motive of the co-pilot and if he had direct ties to any foreign entities. Investigators will also try to understand how a weapon ended up in the cockpit.
6: Arizona's court system recently suffered a cyber attack, but one that could have happened in any state. It apparently impacted more than 1 million people in that state.
10: Discovered last Thursday, court officials in Arizona now say a cyber attack exposed names, case numbers, and social security numbers of millions in the state's FAIR program, which collects court-ordered debt. The court is urging anyone affected to freeze their credit immediately. Chief Justice Ann Timmer says the breach started when a court employee clicked on a malicious link. Officials say IT staff contained the phishing breach within 2 hours and notified the FBI. But hackers still accessed over 150,000 confidential foster care review board reports dating back to 2010, documents containing highly sensitive child welfare details. While the court notified judges, attorneys, and DCS, advocate Lori Ford says the most impacted were left in the dark.
4: Cloudy with some drizzle in parts of the area, 63, 733, News Talk, KZRG.
6: You can obtain help with dental problems at KCU Dental School in Joplin. 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
11: I think people think if they don't have money, they can't come to the Oral Health Center to get dental care. And we want to eliminate that barrier. We want people who need dental care to get the care they need, regardless of whether they can afford it. And our Community Smiles Fund helps patients who can't afford it to receive the financial assistance.
6: She says they see patients of all ages, from kids to older folks, at the Oral Health Center in Joplin. You can get all the details at news.kzrg.com.
4: Age discrimination. A Cole County jury has ordered the Missouri Department of Corrections to pay a former probation and parole officer $1.7 million after finding that she was the victim of age discrimination. Lead attorney John Burns.
12: The manager who ran the office openly displayed hostility and bias towards the older veteran officers in the office. They rewarded him with multiple promotions, showing that he was doing exactly what the Department of Corrections wanted him to do.
4: Burns says the jury ultimately found the Department of Corrections violated the Missouri Human Rights Act. The Missouri Department of Corrections has not commented on that verdict. If you see news, text us at 417-782-1310. Some drizzle in parts of the area, 63, 735, News Talk, KZRG.
6: Rumors are swirling whether Missouri Attorney General Andrew Bailey's return to the Show Me State means he might run for office, including governor. Missouri Governor Mike Kehoe was asked if he could face a primary challenge from someone like Bailey.
13: We intend to run in 2028. If Missourians will have us again.
6: And when asked about Bailey potentially challenging Missouri Attorney General Catherine Hanaway, who Kehoe had chosen to replace Bailey when he left to go serve for the FBI, Kehoe says anyone thinking about running for office to talk to, or rather should talk to, others involved before jumping in.
4: One of the most contentious mergers in history is now set to close next week.
14: The Paramount-Warner Brothers merger is a go, and it will be once it's done, the most expensive takeover in Hollywood history. At $111 billion on Wednesday, the judge overseeing the antitrust case aimed at blocking the Paramount-Warner Brothers deal approved Paramount's settlement with the 12 Democratic state attorneys general who brought the case to resolve the litigation. Paramount has tentatively set October 6th. To close the merger. Michelle Polino, Fox News.
4: A lot of high school football action going on tonight, according to Joe Morgan.
15: Friday Night Football is here. Carthage marches into Webb City tonight for a classic rivalry collision with the Cardinals, headlining a packed Friday night of high school football. At Jung Field, the Joplin Eagles dig in against the Republic Tigers. Carl Junction makes the long road trip east to take on the West Plains Zizzers. Willard visits Neosho to square off with the Wildcats, and Seneca hosts Manette. Kickoff for all area matchups is set for 7 p.m. Shifting to the college gridiron on Saturday, Missouri Southern travels to Kansas for a 2 p.m. kickoff with Fort Hayes. At the same hour in Nebraska, the Pitt State Gorillas return fresh off their bye week to battle the Kearney Lopers. Later in the afternoon, 25th-ranked Missouri gets a top 10 test, hosting 8th-ranked Florida at 2:30. On Sunday, the Chiefs head to the desert for the AFC West clash against the Las Vegas Raiders. That one kicks off at 3:25. On the diamond, the Braves punch their ticket to the next round following a 6-2 series-clinching victory over the Philadelphia Phillies. That sets up a four-game slate on Saturday. The White Sox visit Cleveland to open the day at noon. The Braves land in Los Angeles to battle the Dodgers at 3 p.m. The New York Yankees visit the Tampa Bay Rays at 5:30, and San Diego Padres visit the Brewers in Milwaukee at 7:30. That's your Friday morning sports update. I'm Joe Morgan for News Talk KZRG.
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16: Here's your KZRG forecast. We are going to see the clouds early on, and it will be a little dreary as for the ride in. Could be looking at maybe some sprinkles, some drizzle, slight chance for showers, but gradually will turn mostly sunny and again head up to the low 70s. Tonight mostly clear, the overnight low 55 degrees. 4 hours Saturday mostly sunny, headed up to 75. Sunshine ahead for Sunday. We'll go to 77 to finish out the weekend. I'm Jeff Eno in the KZRG Storm Center.
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6: Just after 7:40, this beautiful, beautiful Four States morning. Ted Bohorkins
4: and Steve Scott. We do have some reports of some scattered areas of drizzle in the Four States. That should be going away by mid-morning, then gradually becoming mostly sunny as the day progresses. High near 72. Tonight, mostly clear, down to 56. Mostly sunny with the high of 76 tomorrow. 57, partly cloudy tomorrow night. Sunday, sunny with the high of 77. Monday, sunshine with a high of 76, so the weather's looking good in the neighborhood. That's all according to KZRG meteorologist Jeff Eno.
6: Mm-hmm. Well, President Donald Trump said in an interview this week that he sees zero issue pardoning White House officials before the end of his second term.
4: Oh, really?
6: Yeah. And he said, Sleepy Joe did it. Yeah. I'm going to read for you a quote here. President Donald Trump said, quote, Sleepy Joe Biden, he gave pardons to everyone. He gave them to Fauci. But, I mean, I'm not allowed to give them, but Sleepy Joe's allowed to give them. Yeah. That is the precedent that Joe Biden set in the modern era, to an extent, and I'll get into what I mean by that in a second here. But absolutely, when Joe Biden issued those pardons, I said that was a terrible idea. It's very un-American. It's very unfair because anyone can just do that. The president can just pardon, I don't know, his drug addict son. Oh, wait a second. Joe Biden did that too. KZRG News Time 7:45. So yeah, if Joe Biden's going to be doing stuff like this, I don't understand. Well, of course Trump's going to do it. Why would he not?
4: And that's very true, because we have, if history repeats itself, his administration people getting prosecuted for stuff after he got out of office the first time.
6: Yeah. Now, Sleepy Joe Biden, when he did it, he said, well, of course I'm going to do it. Donald Trump did it. And you may remember during the end or at the end of Donald Trump's first term, he did issue pardons to people on his staff back in 2020. He issued pardons to Steve Bannon, who was his chief strategist at the time, and to Michael Flynn, who was a national security advisor within his administration. So Sleepy Joe said, well, Trump said I'm doing it because Biden did it. Biden said I'm doing it because Trump did it.
4: So it's a he said situation.
6: Well, it's a he did. I mean, these are things they did do. So I don't like this idea, this precedent of like an administration pardoning itself the same way I wouldn't necessarily like if a president pardoned himself. That seems a little suspect to me. Nobody's done that yet. But
4: one major difference, Joe Biden also issued a lot of pardons for the future things happening instead of just the things that had already happened.
6: Mm-hmm. Oh, yeah. Yeah, right.
4: So that's the precedent.
6: That's the precedent for Steve. I could see that. Yeah, sure. So anyway, that's what's going on here. That's the world we now live in, is you can just do whatever you want and just get a pardon for it. So thanks, Sleepy Joe.
4: I'll keep that in mind.
6: Mm-hmm. Yeah. KZRG, we're also issuing pardons. $20 a pop. Well, so we have that going as well. All right, moving on from there, kind of a sad story for you this morning. A Southwest Missouri woman now being charged as authorities continue investigating a Lawrence County property where more than 170 animals were rescued and removed this week. We had this story for you earlier this week that there was this property that had all of these animals in just terrible conditions. There were dogs that were being, shoved into dog crates that were way too small for them, that were being housed amongst mountains, heaps of trash, overgrown brush, vehicle debris. There was just burned out cars on this property, and all these animals were out there. And the sad thing, it wasn't just dogs. There was all sorts of animals out there. There were cats. There were reportedly there were horses as well out there. It's terrible, terrible, terrible conditions.
4: And what's also terrible is this is not the first time that the authorities have been called to that area.
6: Is that so?
4: Yeah, that we had that in the news earlier this week.
6: What were the other times, Steve?
4: The other times, that one of them was in, I believe, 2021, if I remember correctly. And they were talking about they had a fewer amount of animals that were involved, but they had fewer animals that were involved than what happened this time. A lot more animals this time.
6: Yeah. Yeah. Back in 2000, 31 dogs were removed from the same property, by the way, and they were charged. Those charges were ultimately dropped I believe, 2004. And the reason why is because basically their lawyers argued that the police entered their property before they technically had a warrant. And so basically they got off on a technicality. Then back in 2021, 27 animals were voluntarily surrendered from this property. And here we are in 2026, 170 animals. We're talking dogs, horses, cats, chickens, goats in terrible conditions. And the woman being charged for all this is a 70-year-old Susan Berry. Being charged now, not only for the horrific conditions that these animals were in, 170 of them. That's wow. An insane number of life forms.
4: Major amount.
6: Not only is she being charged with that, but she's also now facing felony stealing charges. And the reason why is apparently, allegedly, this 70-year-old woman allegedly stole a Catahoula leopard dog. It's a Catahoula leopard dog, Steve.
4: Never
6: they're all the rage these days. You've never heard of a Catahoula leopard dog?
4: No, I have not.
6: Oh, buddy, they are quite the animal. Quite the animal indeed. Exquisite, even. But she's being charged now with basically stealing this dog. This dog was reported having had disappeared from another person's home earlier this year. And then, this is crazy, when investigators went and found this property and saw how awful the conditions were, a video was posted online showing how awful the conditions were. And in that video, the owner of the missing dog heard that dog's distinctive bark and recognized the animal in the video. They go, oh, wow. That's my dog. My dog that went missing. There it is.
4: Wow.
6: So now this 70-year-old woman is being charged with basically dog napping, which I have to say, I truly believe this. I think there's a special place in hell for dog nappers. Because dog napping to me is like on par with kidnapping. And I sincerely mean that. Because when you get a dog in your family, that's not just an animal. That's a part of your family.
4: It's a fur baby.
6: It is. Same with cats. If you have a cat or a dog or a bird as a part of your family, it is a member of your family. It's not just an animal. A squirrel, a raccoon, that's just an animal that hangs out near your house. But a dog that's in your home, oftentimes sleeps in your bed, has a personality, has a favorite. Same with cats have that, birds have that. That is a family member. That is someone stealing a family member from your home. So I hope there's a special place in hell for people that dog nap. And if this woman is convinced...

0: convicted. Right now, she's innocent until proven guilty. If this 70-year-old Susan Berry is convicted of dog napping, I mean, bud, what, like, that's terrible.
1: And I hope that this time there's no technicalities.
0: I hope that, too. If she's convicted.
1: If she's convicted.
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3: Number three.
1: Children's YouTube sensation Miss Rachel has spent about over $22,000 backing progressive causes while her fandom of toddlers grows and expands into a Netflix deal. Do you know who's trying to entertain your kids?
0: Yeah, and Bluey is pro-ISIS. I'm just kidding.
1: That's blue humor.
0: I'm just kidding.
3: Number two.
1: A wrongful death lawsuit against Mercy Health for the death of an 18-year-old following an ambulance crash. The lawsuit alleges they ignored signs of life and delayed emergency care, resulting in his demise. 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
3: Number one.
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4: Here's your KZRG forecast. We are going to see the clouds early on, and it will be a little dreary as for the ride in. Could be looking at maybe some sprinkles, some drizzle, slight chance for showers, but gradually will turn mostly sunny and again head up to the low 70s. Tonight mostly clear, the overnight low 55 degrees. 4 hours Saturday mostly sunny, headed up to 75. Sunshine ahead for Sunday. We'll go to 77 to finish out the weekend. I'm Jeff Eno in the KZRG Storm Center.
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0: Your chance to win a complimentary taco, free chips and salsa from the award-winning Ghetto Taco.
1: To win, be the first one on the phone with the correct answer to the question, 417-782-1310, 417-782-1310. Ted, what is the question?
0: A little U.S. trivia for you. Here it is. Where is the original physical document of the United States Constitution housed? 417-782-1310. We've digitized the Constitution. You can Google it and it pops up right there. But there was an original physical copy of it. Where is it currently housed?
1: And it's not at my house.
0: 417-782-1310. Yeah, Steve, is it Nick Cage? He didn't go in and try and steal the Declaration of Independence. Steve, what are we giving away?
1: Complimentary taco plus chips and salsa from the award-winning Ghetto Tacos.
0: The original physical document of the United States Constitution is housed somewhere. Where is it housed? 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
17: Is it the National Archives? In Washington?
0: That's exactly right. The National Archives Museum in Washington, D.C. Who do we have here?
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0: Oh, love to hear it, George. Love to hear it. Stay on the horn with us, if you don't mind, good sir. George, we'll be with you in just a moment, and you have just won a complimentary taco, free chips and salsa from the award-winning, very delicious Ghetto Taco. Stay with us here, George. Yeah, it's held in the rotunda at the National Archives Museum, where it's on permanent public display for all to see.
1: Wow.
0: Yeah, which is cool. I love that's on permanent display. I get that it's something that we need to protect. It's a very important part of not just the national history, but I would argue human history. But it's cool that we actually get to see it as Americans, or really any member of the public can go and check it out. I think that's awesome.
1: That is very true. We got a slight chance of showers, drizzle or sprinkles until about 9 o'clock this morning. Cloudy, gradually becoming mostly sunny with a high of 72. That according to KZRG meteorologist Jeff Eno.
0: Mm-hmm. Coming up in less than 5 minutes at 8:05, we're going to be giving away another code word, another chance for you to win $100 in cold hard cash with KZRG's Quick Cash. Good morning.
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19: I'm Dave Anthony, Fox News. That is the headline coming out of the just-released jobs report.
20: A significant slowdown in September, just 29,000, and we were expecting 90.
19: And hiring for August was also reduced by the same number, 29,000 fewer jobs created.
20: And our unemployment rate jumps up to 4.2% from 4.1% the previous month.
19: That's Fox Business Network's Taylor Riggs. And the reaction on Wall Street's positive. Stock futures are surging in part because oil prices are plunging nearly 4% with European leaders considering tapping into their diesel fuel reserves, reacting to a Trump threat.
3: The president's considering a ban on U.S. diesel exports in an attempt to limit rising prices for Americans. But diesel costs are at record highs in Europe too, and a lot of that fuel comes from the United States. European leaders have met to consider what to do if President Trump limits or stops the supply. Some fear a catastrophic impact in the U.K. and the European Union.
19: Fox's Jonathan Savage in London. The captain of the Fly Dubai flight, who was stabbed by his co-pilot in an attempt to crash the plane, speaks out from his hospital bed, talking to India's prime minister, who hails Smit Machar as a hero.
21: When I was on the ground, I realized that the aircraft is going down, and I told myself, this is the last push, Smit. The door is right there. And I was still getting hit, but I opened the door.
19: That allowed passengers to see him, all bloody, still being attacked. They rushed in, subdued the co-pilot, and the plane landed safely in Saudi Arabia. President Trump goes to Alabama today, continuing to campaign for Republicans, hoping they keep control of Congress in the November elections, after he went to Texas and then Oklahoma, where he told supporters at a rally last night,
22: if the Democrats win, you'll have an economic depression, very much like 1929, in my opinion.
19: Democrats are making affordability the big issue amid low approval ratings for the president's handling of the economy in polls. 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
1: 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KZRG, we're heading for a high of 72. Your complete forecast with KZRG meteorologist Jeff Eno following sports. That'll be at 8:08. Cloudy with some reports of drizzle in the area. 63 in Neosho, 61 in Pittsburgh, 64 in Galena, 64 in Joplin. 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KZRG. Jasper County has a new circuit judge.
23: Carl Junction's Troy Saukow has been appointed to that position by Governor Mike Kehoe. He owns the Saukow Law Firm and currently serves as Webb City's city attorney and prosecutor, graduating from Pitt State before earning his law degree from UMKC. Saukow fills a vacancy left by Joseph Hensley, who's moving to the Missouri Court of Appeals Southern District. I'm Cy Albright, News Talk KZRG.
24: Free Rodrigo and abolish ICE. That's the message from Joplin area Democratic Socialists. This is after a 19-year-old McDonald County High School soccer player was arrested on his way home from a game and turned over to immigration authorities. Police say Gonzalez Carballa was speeding and did not have a valid driver's license. Turns out there was an ICE warrant on his record, but a GoFundMe for him, which has raised nearly $25,000, says he was just going through the proper channels to become a citizen.
1: Think you've heard enough about the Eric Schmidt saga? We've got more. The Missouri U.S. Senator has been slammed online for mixing up the Atlanta Hawks and Iowa Hawkeyes when he questioned former FBI Special Counsel Jack Smith. New reporting claims that Smith knew his evidence was unvetted information as he tried to tie Smith with Atlanta prosecutor Fonnie Willis, who was also investigating Donald Trump at the time. Smith has defended his questioning, saying that his job was to ask questions. Democrat says he needs to say he is sorry and admit he was wrong. If you see news, text us at 417-782-1310, 64-804, News Talk, KZRG.
24: Charges have been filed after over 100 animals were rescued at a property in southwest Missouri this week. 70-year-old Susan Berry of Ash Grove is charged with misdemeanor animal neglect and felony stealing. Dogs and other animals weren't getting proper care and were living among mountains of trash. Berry is also accused of taking a Catahoula leopard dog that had gone missing from another home. The Humane Society is trying to nurse many of the dogs back to health.
25: So by the way, I found out really quick, a Catahoula leopard dog, they're like swamp dogs, apparently. So they have slightly webbed feet, and so they can swim better in like swamp territory.
1: That's, really?
25: I guess. I mean, they're not fully webbed. They're not like a duck or anything, but they're like They're like little swampy dogs.
24: Like a golden retriever. They've got...
25: Something like that, yeah.
1: Very interesting. Yeah. It's time now for your next code word.
25: Steve said, let's move on from this.
1: Please.
25: Your 805 code word is JD. 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JD is that code word.
1: Congressman Derek Smith's bill to strengthen background checks for law enforcement officers passed the U.S. Senate, clearing the way for the bill to head to President Trump. It passed the House earlier this year. The Criminal History Access Act bipartisan legislation would explicitly authorize the exchange of criminal history record information between the Federal Bureau of Investigation and the state peace officer standards and training agencies. More inside the KZRG app. Is there high school football action tonight? Let's ask Joe Morgan.
24: Friday Night Football is here. Carthage marches into Webb City tonight for a classic rivalry collision with the Cardinals, headlining a packed Friday night of high school football. At Jung Field, the Joplin Eagles dig in against the Republic Tigers. Carl Junction makes the long road trip east to take on the West Plains Zizzers. Willard visits Neosho to square off with the Wildcats, and Seneca hosts Manette. Kickoff for all area matchups is set for 7 p.m. Shifting to the college gridiron on Saturday, Missouri Southern travels to Kansas for a 2 p.m. kickoff with Fort Hayes. At the same hour in Nebraska, the Pitt State Gorillas return fresh off their bye week to battle the Kearney Lopers. Later in the afternoon, 25th-ranked Missouri gets a top 10 test, hosting 8th ranked Florida at 2:30. On Sunday, the Chiefs head to the desert for the AFC West clash against the Las Vegas Raiders. That one kicks off at 3:25. On the diamond, the Braves punch their ticket to the next round following a 6-2 series clinching victory over the Philadelphia Phillies. That sets up a 4-game slate on Saturday. The White Sox visit Cleveland to open the day at noon. The Braves land in Los Angeles to battle the Dodgers at 3 p.m. The New York Yankees visit the Tampa Bay Rays at 5:30, and San Diego Padres visit the Brewers in Milwaukee at 7:30. That's your Friday morning sports update. I'm Joe Morgan for News Talk KZRG.
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4: Here's your KZRG forecast. A little dreary start to the day with the clouds. Slight chance for showers, maybe a little drizzle, some sprinkles, but gradually will turn mostly sunny, go up to 72. Tonight, mostly clear, 55. Saturday, mostly sunny, up to 75 for that high. I'm Jeff Eno in the KZRG Storm Center.
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25: 8:12 is the current KZRG news time. It's Money Money Friday because we're giving away $100 cash today. In fact, actually, we already did. We drew our winner earlier this morning. Jeremy was our big winner. Shout out. But the good news is we are also doing it every day next week, every weekday, I should say. So every weekday next week, we're giving away $100. If you want to get in for the drawing on Monday, if you want to be a part of Monday's drawing, tune in today at 12:05 and 4:05 because that's when more code words are being aired live here on news.kzrg. When you hear the code word, text it to 417-782-1310 and you'll be in the drawing for that money on Monday.
1: Now, do you feel nice today or not?
25: No. I've never felt nice in my entire life. Good looking, yes. Dastardly indeed. Phenomenal, excellent, the best person ever. I feel all those things, but nice never.
11: All comments made by Ted about Ted's good looks, humility, and or general awesomeness during the duration of this morning show do not necessarily reflect the views of Zimmer Marketing or News Talk KZRG. In fact, it is advised all these comments are outright ignored. We now return you to your regularly scheduled morning show.
25: Well, I don't think that was warranted, Steve.
1: Well, I do. Chance of sprinkles, light rain, and a drizzle possible for about the next hour or so. Then it's going to start becoming gradually sunny today with a high of 72, according to KZRG meteorologist Jeff Fino. Mostly clear overnight with a low down to 56. Mostly sunny with a high of 76 tomorrow. 77 with sunshine on Sunday. 76 with sunshine on Monday. And next week, temperatures are going to be in the 70s and 80s for the highs every single day with the overnight lows in the 50s almost the entire week next week.
25: All right. So we have that, and that's what's going on here in the four states. News.kzrg will keep you up to date. Don't forget about the Zimmer Storm Center app. Well, more than 60 musical acts will be turning a residential part of Joplin into a full-blown concert venue.
1: All right.
25: Yeah, it's pretty cool. Next Saturday is the annual North Heights Porch Fest. And this year's Porch Fest is a special one because it's the 10th annual, big 10, big 10 for Porch Fest. Now, it's happening next Saturday. It's from 11 in the morning to 8 in the evening. And basically, if you're not familiar, it's a local event where bands play live music in the North Heights neighborhood of Joplin across 20 porches. Now, if you haven't been to the North Heights neighborhood, they have a lot of really old, nice houses, sort of the Victorian-style houses with the big wraparound porches and all that.
1: Oh, yeah.
25: And this started as kind of a community engagement thing where a couple of locals with these nice porches were like, hey, why don't we have some bands play on our porches? That would be fun. That'd be like a fun community thing. And it was off to the races from there. I mean, the rest is history. It turned into this giant thing that happens every year where people, all private homeowners, literally say, music bands, you can use my porch as a stage. And they turn 20 porches into 20 different stages, and more than 64 bands, they're going to be rotating through all these stages all day next Saturday, not tomorrow, the following Saturday, October 10th, from 11 in the morning to 8 in the afternoon, or 8 in the evening. It's awesome.
1: Now, organizers are anticipating over 10,000 people are going to be walking the residential streets just north of downtown. That's a lot of people to walk.
25: KZRG News Time 8:15. Yeah, that's what they say. Listen, I love this event. I go every year. The last couple of years, there was not 10,000 people there.
1: Maybe not at the same time, but maybe if you total it up all day long.
25: Maybe. I'm curious how they source their numbers.
1: Maybe they had a drone flying over taking pictures where it ran it through AI to count how many people.
25: Maybe they did that, Steve. Or maybe they had someone go and individually count every single person. Probably not, though.
1: Have a little clicker in their hand.
25: Yeah, I don't know about that one. But regardless of the number, it is still going to be a fun time. I'm going to go. We'd love to see you there. We're not sponsors or anything. I just think it's fun. And if you're looking for some fun local live music, I mean, my God, it's free for crying out loud. So I'm for sure going to go. So I'm excited about that. Although they will say they do recommend bringing your own lawn.

0: chair if you want to, you know, post up. It's not a lot of seating. It's a street, for crying out loud. So anyway, that's what's going on there with the Porch Fest. You can go to news.kzrg.com and get all the details about that. Moving on from there, another big story we had for you this morning. It's something that we've been tracking all week, and hopefully we don't track it much longer than this week, but we're not sure on that yet. And that is an elderly couple has gone missing. They are residents of McDonald County in Missouri, and we don't know where they are. Nobody knows where they are. 73-year-old Leo Linderman and 74-year-old Catherine Linderman, they've gone missing. They've been missing for nearly 2 weeks now. Nobody knows where they are. Local law enforcement and even private investigators now, they have scoured the 15 acres around their rural McDonald County home. No word. Law enforcement even went as far as to get warrants to go onto their property and investigate. And they're looking. They were reportedly looking for fingerprints, and they were dusting their home for anything and everything that could give them a hint as to where they went. Nothing yet.
1: And also checking on the electronics in the house to make sure that there might be clues in there as well.
0: Yeah, like if they texted somebody and said, I am going to go disappear in the woods for 1 month. Don't come looking for me. If it's something like that, which, by the way, they haven't found yet. So they're looking for anything and everything they can to try and find these people. So if you know anything about missing 73-year-old Leo Linderman and 74-year-old Catherine Linderman and their small white dog, which also went missing, please call the McDonald County Sheriff's Office, who's leading up the investigation on this. You can see photos of the missing couple on our website, news.kzrg.com. I would describe them for you. They look like a nice elderly couple. Their hair is white. I don't know if that helps at all. Really, you just should go put a name to the face at news.kzrg.com. That's the best place to do it. They wear glasses. I guess that could be helpful. But okay, moving on from there, another big story we had for you this morning. We talked about it earlier this morning, but in case you missed it, Mercy Health, the Mercy Health, now being sued over some pretty major allegations. They are being sued by one Mr. Roger Rector and a one Ms., I suppose, Victoria Bucher, the parents of 18-year-old Dakota Rector. Reportedly, Dakota had passed away following an ambulance crash. And they are now alleging that one of the reasons Dakota died is because emergency response did not provide adequate care on the scene. These are pretty pretty weighty claims here.
1: Yeah, especially when the ambulance was technically or allegedly involved with the accident.
0: Now, the lawsuit alleges that emergency personnel had placed a sheet over Dakota before his condition was properly assessed. And they even quote the coroner's report, which said that Dakota was still breathing when the sheet was pulled back.
1: Wow.
0: Now, right now, of innocent until proven guilty, not just in criminal cases. I like to apply that to civil cases as well, this of which is one. And I will say, if that is proven to be true, dude, what are those people doing? That is an awful, that's like the stuff of nightmares right there.
1: Oh, big time nightmares, big time.
0: They also allege that Dakota's chances of survival drastically decreased, ultimately down to zero when he died, because of inadequate care on the scene. They just called it quits. They just called it quits. They did not help this kid. Our baby, our poor baby boy is now dead because Mercy Health couldn't get it together, allegedly. So, News Talk KZRG will have details for you on that. We've reached out to Mercy Health, and they didn't want to talk to us at the time. So maybe they'll want to talk to us today. Who knows? KZRG News Time, 8:20.
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3: Number three.
1: Children's YouTube sensation Miss Rachel has spent over $22,000 backing progressive causes while her fandom of toddlers grows and expands into a Netflix deal. Do you know who's trying to entertain your kids?
3: Number two.
1: A wrongful death lawsuit against Mercy Health for the death of an 18-year-old following an ambulance crash. The lawsuit alleges that they ignored signs of life and delayed emergency care, resulting in his demise. 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

0: Number one.
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4: Here's your KZRG forecast. We are going to see the clouds early on, and it will be a little dreary as for the ride in. Could be looking at maybe some sprinkles, some drizzles, slight chance for showers, but gradually will turn mostly sunny and again head up to the low 70s. Tonight mostly clear, the overnight low 55 degrees. 4 hours Saturday mostly sunny, headed up to 75. Sunshine ahead for Sunday. We'll go to 77 to finish out the weekend. I'm Jeff Eno in the KZRG Storm Center.
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13: 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They call it dynamic pricing, much like the airlines. People in Boston may be willing to pay more than, say, people in Albuquerque. Even stores in the same city can vary prices based on what part of town they're in, and maybe even what season it is. I mean, an icy Coke sounds so much better in July than it does in January. Thankfully, there's always a KFC with fixed prices around the corner. Get more tips like this in your inbox every morning for free. 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
1: The drizzle, chance of showers, and chance of sprinkles should be coming to an end here in just a little bit. Cloudy, gradually becoming mostly sunny with a high of 72 for this afternoon. Tonight, mostly clear down to 56. Tomorrow, mostly sunny. Beautiful day for activities on the weekend. 76 for the high. 77 with sunshine for the high on Sunday. Monday, not looking bad either. Sunny with a high of 76. Now, for the next few nights, over about the next 5 days, overnight lows are going to be in the 50s, so it'll be a great sleeping weather. That, according to KZRG meteorologist Jeff Eno.
3: Mm-hmm. Yes, indeed. Great sleeping weather. So if you see someone sleeping on a park bench in the Four Estates area, it's not a hobo. It's Steve. He's just, well, the weather just caught him right, and he took a little snoozy nap.
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1: 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Your complete forecast with KZRG meteorologist Jeff Eno. 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It's cloudy at 63 in Neosho, 61 in Pittsburgh, 64 in Baxter Springs, 64 in Joplin. 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
3: President Donald Trump is continuing his push for voters to support Republicans ahead of the midterm elections.
14: campaigning today in the solidly red 1st Congressional District. But next door in the newly redrawn 2nd Congressional District, Republican Rhett Marcus is in a tighter race against Democrat Shamari Figures. The president says he is giving GOP candidates a boost. That is not, though, what Texas Republican Senate candidate Ken Paxton reportedly is saying. He says the president's midterm convention hurt him politically, per audio obtained by the New York Times. If Fox News poll shows Democrat James Tallarico now leading Paxton by 7 percentage points, up from a 3-point edge in July.
1: Job creation cooled in September, but more people were looking for work.
15: The unemployment rate rose to 4.2% last month. The number of new jobs created cooled to 29,000 after a rebound in August. And revisions to July and August show 60,000 fewer jobs created than previously reported. Economist Steve Moore was hoping for stronger job growth, but he sees a positive trend.
16: There has been a realignment of the economy over the last year and a half or so, and that's been a big decline in government employment and a nice bump up in private sector employment.
15: And more people were looking for work last month. The labor force participation rate rose to 61.8. Ginny Coselda, Fox News.
3: A scheduled flight from Dubai to Israel diverted to Saudi Arabia after the co-pilot violently attacked the captain in the cockpit. This prompted some hero passengers to step in.
17: As the UAE starts to investigate the co-pilot in this attempted hijacking of a commercial airliner, President Trump indicated that Iran may be behind the attack. Israeli intelligence sources tell Fox News that Israel will participate in the investigation alongside the UAE to determine the exact motive of the co-pilot and if he had direct ties to any foreign entities. Investigators will also try to understand how a weapon ended up in the cockpit. Israeli Prime Minister Benjamin Netanyahu told Fox and Friends on Thursday that the attacker had undergone radical Islamist indoctrination. This is a flight that takes place many times during the day. Almost everyone that comes to Israel in an indirect way, if they're flying through another country, comes through the UAE.
1: That was Trey Yinks. 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
18: I think people think if they don't have money, they can't come to the Oral Health Center to get dental care. And we want to eliminate that barrier. We want people who need dental care to get the care they need, regardless of whether they can afford it. And our Community Smiles Fund helps patients who can't afford it to receive the financial assistance.
3: And what's really cool is she says that they see patients of all ages, from kids to older people at the Oral Health Center in Joplin. You can read all about it at news.kzrg.com.
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3: It's being overblown. Sarah Huckabee Sanders, that isn't bowing to the conservative critics who say her welfare work requirement ad is anti-white. The Arkansas governor says it's manufactured outrage over what is a great policy.
19: We're getting the job done. And I think that instead of conservatives attacking other conservatives, they should be supporting that policy, not only helping us get the job done, but helping get more Republicans elected so we can take it even further and continue to fix a very broken system.
3: Hardliners say it's not white guys cheating the welfare system.
1: One of the most contentious mergers in history, set to close next week.
15: The Paramount Warner Brothers merger is a go, and it will be once it's done, the most expensive takeover in Hollywood history. At $111 billion on Wednesday, the judge overseeing the antitrust case aimed at blocking the Paramount Warner Brothers deal approved Paramount's settlement with the 12 Democratic state attorneys general who brought the case to resolve the litigation. Paramount has tentatively set October 6th. To close the merger. Michelle Polino, Fox News.
1: A lot of high school football action in the four states tonight, according to Joe Morgan.
20: Friday Night Football is here. Carthage marches into Webb City tonight for a classic rivalry collision with the Cardinals, headlining a packed Friday night of high school football. At Jung Field, the Joplin Eagles dig in against the Republic Tigers. Carl Junction makes the long road trip east to take on the West Plains Zizzers. Willard visits Neosho to square off with the Wildcats, and Seneca hosts Manette. Kickoff for all area matchups is set for 7 p.m. Shifting to the college gridiron on Saturday, Missouri Southern travels to Kansas for a 2 p.m. kickoff with Fort Hayes. At the same hour in Nebraska, the Pitt State Gorillas return fresh off their bye week to battle the Kearney Lopers. Later in the afternoon, 25th-ranked Missouri gets a top 10 test, hosting 8th-ranked Florida at 2:30. On Sunday, the Chiefs head to the desert for the AFC West clash against the Las Vegas Raiders. That one kicks off at 3:25. On the diamond, the Braves punch their ticket to the next round following a 6-2 series clinching victory over the Philadelphia Phillies. That sets up a four-game slate on Saturday. The White Sox visit Cleveland to open the day at noon. The Braves land in Los Angeles to battle the Dodgers at 3 p.m. The New York Yankees visit the Tampa Bay Rays at 5:30, and San Diego Padres visit the Brewers in Milwaukee at 7:30. That's your Friday morning sports update. I'm Joe Morgan for News Talk KZRG.
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4: Here's your KZRG forecast. We are going to see the clouds early on, and it will be a little dreary as for the ride in. Could be looking at maybe some sprinkles, some drizzle, slight chance for showers, but gradually will turn mostly sunny and again head up to the low 70s. Tonight mostly clear, the overnight low 55 degrees. 4 hours Saturday mostly sunny, headed up to 75. Sunshine ahead for Sunday. We'll go to 77 to finish out the weekend. I'm Jeff Eno in the KZRG Storm Center.
1: No rain showing up this morning on the KZRG Storm Tracker radar. 63 with clouds in Neosho, 61 in Pittsburgh, 64 in Carl Junction, 64 in Joplin. News Talk KZRG with 100 weather updates every 24 hours. 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
3: Just after 8:40 this beautiful Four States morning, a little nippy out. So if you haven't head out for the day quite yet, scarves, a light jacket, a sweater even might be in order.
1: You mean sweater weather is actually here already?
3: Well, I think for the day anyway.
1: Yeah, at least for the morning. Going to be cloudy and then becoming gradually mostly sunny. The chance of some light showers or drizzle or sprinkles should be coming to an end here in a little bit. High today around 72. Tonight, 56 for the low with mostly clear. Mostly sunny, according to KZRG meteorologist Jeff Eno. 76 for the high tomorrow. 77 with sunshine for the high on Sunday. Perfect day and perfect weekend for the weather to go out and enjoy yourself.
3: Yeah, exactly. Beautiful, beautiful time to enjoy yourself. And I'm sure you're wondering, well, how can I do that? I'm sure you're thinking to yourself,
10: oh, what's going on? What's going on? What's going on? What's going on? Yeah, what's going on? What's going on? Oh, what's going on?
3: What's, what's going on in the four states today and this weekend that you and your family can go and enjoy? Steve, what's going on?
1: Well, fun times are ahead in Neosho. Saturday is the 58th annual. That's tomorrow, the 58th annual Fall Festival. Neosho Public Information Officer Jessica Johnson told News Talk KZRG they have nearly 300 vendors lined up.
11: A ton of these vendors are from Neosho or grew up in Neosho. Obviously, some are just coming because it's just such a great festival and they've been a part of it with us for years. But it really is about everyone coming together in our community, because that's a lot of the people who you're seeing down there is your neighbor, your teacher, people in the community. And it just brings everyone together.
3: Yeah, yeah. And so not only is the Fall Festival happening in Neosho tomorrow, but like Jessica said, there's going to be a ton of vendors, a ton of booths, and even activities as well. For instance, they're doing a little sidewalk chalk contest during the Neosho Fall Festival, where basically local artists of all sorts of age, all the way down to the youngins, the littles, the little kids, all the way up to like professional chalk artists. I don't know if that's a thing, but I'm going to say darn well near professional level chalk artists are going to be there as well. And they're just going to be, you know, grabbing a slab of concrete and drawing some art on that bad boy.
1: Sounds like it's going to be a lot of fun. Now, something else that's going to be fun. Ooh, this is right along my lines. Should I do the breaking news situation?
3: I don't know what it is. What's the event?
1: Well, get ready to immerse yourself in the world of Taylor Swift never before.
3: What?
1: Taylorville is your ticket to a night filled with chart-topping hits and cherished deep cuts. Now, this dynamic tribute band, armed with the unmatched musical talent, takes you on a journey through Taylor's iconic career. The stage comes alive with a stunning video wall production, adding a visual spectacle that complements the music perfectly. That's a tribute that'll make you sing, dance, and relive the magic of Taylor's songs. It's happening tonight.
3: That yawn was directed at you, Steve, for this.
27: Nobody cares, nobody
3: Nobody cares, Steve.
1: Well, they do care about Taylorville happening tonight from 5:30 until 10 p.m. It's with the doors opening up at 7 p.m. Gates open at 5:30 p.m. Again, it happens at 7 o'clock tonight. Gates open at 5:30 p.m. It's happening at Joe Becker Stadium.
3: Wow, right in Joplin, huh?
1: Yeah, that's right. It's right here in Joplin. General admission is $25 before general admission. Day of is $30 each. And groups of 10 are $20 each. VIP tickets are $45 each.
3: A little taste of Tay-Tay right here in the four states. I know Steve, he already has his pink spandex ready to go, and he's going to crinkle his hair as well in preparation.
1: It's got glitter in it, too.
3: Yeah, exactly. So I guess that's happening as well, so that's fun. Neosho's Farmer's Market is happening this weekend as well. It's a farmer's market that's happening tomorrow from 9 in the a.m. to 12 in the noon. So that's fun. That's exciting. Gotta love that. Neosho's Farmer's Market at 21 West Spring Street. So cool.
1: Now the Webb City Farmer's Market is also open on Saturdays, every single Saturday, year-round. From 9 a.m. until 12 noon and through October the 6th, which means it's through next week, every Tuesday from 11 a.m. until 2 p.m. Now, you're invited to enjoy all of the local farm fresh produce and items from local producers.
3: In addition to that, there's also the play Madam's Been Murdered. Tea will be late.
1: I wonder why.
3: Exactly. This is presented this weekend by Stone's Throw Dinner Theater. The show is going to be nightly. It's starting tonight. There's also one tomorrow night as well. So they're kicking it off today, or rather tonight and tomorrow. The doors open at 6. Dinner is served at 6:30. The show goes on. It's a fun little like murder mystery dinner party type thing. So that's pretty cool. And they also have a Sunday afternoon matinee, which afternoon matinee, same. But yeah, they have a little Sunday app matinee that's kicking off as well. That's being hosted at 12:30 in the afternoon is when the doors open, and then quote unquote dinner is going to be served at 1:00. Sort of a lunch, really. But it's like a fancy dinner-esque lunch type vibe.
1: And that's over in the Carthage area.
3: It's a Morta mystery.
1: Ooh. Speaking of Carthage, the Carthage Farmers Market, now known as the Route, R-O-O-T, 66, Carthage Farmers Market, is open tomorrow. They're going to be having a variety of fresh in-season produce, greenhouse plants, honey, jams, jelly, and baked goods. It's in their covered pavilion at 122 Grant Street. The Route 66 Farmers Market goes from 8 in the morning until noon tomorrow. Do not miss it.
3: Yeah, exactly. There's also the Empire Market in Joplin that's kicking off tomorrow. So that's a lot of fun. Same. You know, it's local produce, all sorts of cool stuff. A lot of people watching, so that's a good time, too. But anyway, that is a little taste of what...

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3: Children's YouTube sensation Miss Rachel has spent over $22,000 backing progressive causes while her fandom of toddlers grows and expands into a Netflix deal. 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
2: Number one.
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4: Here's your KZRG forecast. We are going to see the clouds early on, and it will be a little dreary as for the ride in. Could be looking at maybe some sprinkles, some drizzles, slight chance for showers, but gradually will turn mostly sunny and again head up to the low 70s. Tonight mostly clear, the overnight low 55 degrees. 4 hours Saturday mostly sunny, headed up to 75. Sunshine ahead for Sunday. We'll go to 77 to finish out the weekend. I'm Jeff Eno in the KZRG Storm Center.
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3: It's going to be cloudy, becoming gradually mostly sunny today with a high of 72. Winds are going to be out of the northeast, gusting as high as 23 miles per hour. Now tonight, mostly clear with the overnight low down to 56. Winds again going to be out of the northeast, gusting as high as 18 miles per hour. Tomorrow, mostly sunny with a high near 76. Sunday, sunny with a high of 77. Monday, sunny with a high near 76. 79 with sunshine on Tuesday. 83 on Wednesday. 85 on Thursday with the overnight lows in the 50s. That all according to KZRG meteorologist Jeff Eno.
0: Mm-hmm. Hey, we had a pretty crazy story out of Florida today. There was a county in Florida that decided to get rid of all their flock cameras because of all the backlash surrounding them. They had 52 flock cameras put up. They went around and they collected all of them, and then they went and did a head count to make sure they got all 52 flock cameras that they owned. Turns out there were 14 extra. And they didn't know who they belonged to.
3: 14 extra?
0: 14 extra flock cameras in this county that they had no clue who they belonged to. They then put out a little notice to all the local law enforcement agencies and said, hey, are these anybody's flock cameras? And a local sheriff department said, hey, our bad, 3 of them are ours. But they weren't authorized to put them up. So that's a little concerning in of itself. This idea that I guess this county just or this sheriff department just decided I'm throwing flock cameras up. A little weird. They didn't go through the process. They're trying to figure that out. So that's concerning. The other 11 flock cameras are still unaccounted for. There were 11 flock cameras that were physically placed up in this community. Nobody knows who owns them. Nobody knows where that data is going. Nobody knows who is accessing that information. Nobody knows what information they have, how long they've been up, whose data they have. Is it a citizen of Florida that lives there? Is it a foreign entity? Is it a Chinese spy that put them up?
3: Are you meaning to tell me there's 11 cameras, they have no idea who owns them?
0: Zero clue.
3: Does and Flock only sell to government officials or to anybody?
0: Yeah, well, that's the thing about Flock is they sell to anybody. Flock cameras, the company is a for-profit business. As long as you have money, they will sell you their product. They do not care.
3: Oh boy.
0: So they get money and you lose privacy in your own community as a result. That's the deal we now have with Flock as a company. And wow. By the way, it's not just Flock. It's other automatic license plate readers as well. So this is a huge concern. And I know this was out of Florida, which is far off from the four states. But this is the only one so far only instance so far that we've caught. How many flock cameras exist in the four states area that don't have a known owner, that are just put up mysteriously that we, the citizens, or our government, or our police, or our sheriff's department doesn't know about? That is a big concern for me. That's a massive privacy concern. And again, I understand when you go out in public, you're relinquishing a certain amount of privacy when you're out in public, and that makes sense, and I get that. This seems like a little bit of an extreme. This seems a little out of bounds. This seems a little out of the spirit of that, no?
3: Oh, I would agree 100%.
0: Yeah, very concerning indeed. Chris Plant joining us at 9, Clay Travis and Buck Sexton at 11, Sean Hannity at 2, Mark Levin at 5, The Vince Show at 8, Joe Peggs at 11, Coast to Coast with George Norrie at midnight. Steve What's going on next week, money-wise?
3: Oh, we're going to be doing Quick Cash. 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
0: Mm-hmm. 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
11: More jobs lost than created. I'm Dave Anthony, Fox News. That's after you do the math in the latest employment report out this morning. Worse than expected, showing last month's hiring being eclipsed by revisions from the prior months.
12: The number of new jobs created cooled to 29,000 after a rebound in August. And revisions to July and August show 60,000 fewer jobs created than previously reported.
11: Fox's Jenny Casola also reports.
12: The unemployment rate rose to 4.2% last month.
11: But Kevin Hassett, director of the National Economic Council, just told Fox Business from the White House he is not disappointed by this jobs update in the least.
13: President Trump's policy is a supply side policy that's realigning the American economy in a very positive way. So government employment was down, employment for everything else was up.
11: Israel's Prime Minister Benjamin Netanyahu says whoever sent the co-pilot who attacked the pilot on a Fly Dubai flight trying to crash the plane will pay a heavy price. He's already said that that co-pilot was radicalized by Islamists. We're hearing from the captain who was attacked, Smit Machar, from his hospital bed.
14: He describes how, bleeding from stab wounds on the cockpit floor, he somehow crawled to the door and raised the alarm. I could feel the aircraft was plunging, he says, and I said to myself while I was getting beaten, this is the last push, do it. Passengers restrained the attacker. Pilots in training who happened to be on board landed the aircraft safely.
11: That's Fox's Jonathan Savage. We have just heard from the new special prosecutor in New York in a reopened Cornell University rape case that led to no charges back in 2024.
15: I stand ready to lead a process guided by the facts and the law.
11: The state's attorney general, Letitia James, was appointed by Governor Kathy Hochul. 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
16: We'll get to see some sunshine today. Highs near 70 and clear tonight. Lows in the mid-50s. I'm Joe Morgan. Here's what's trending on News Talk KZRG. Jasper County has a new circuit judge.
17: Carl Junction's Troy Saukow has been appointed to that position by Governor Mike Kehoe. He owns the Saukow Law Firm and currently serves as Webb City's city attorney and prosecutor, graduating from Pitt State before earning his law degree from UMKC. Saukow fills a vacancy left by Joseph Hensley, who's moving to the Missouri Court of Appeals Southern District. I'm Cy Albright, News Talk KZRG.
16: The Missouri Advanced Nuclear Energy Task Force met yesterday to receive a detailed briefing on the state's newly developed state energy plan. The plan, released to the public following the task force meeting, addresses the state's evolving energy landscape and identifies policies to adapt to these changes. More online at newstalkkzrg.com. A wrongful death lawsuit against Mercy Health was filed in Howe County Circuit Court by Victoria Bucher and Roger Rector, the parents of 18-year-old Dakota Rector. The lawsuit stems from a fatal incident where Dakota Rector passed away following an ambulance crash. Details inside the KZRG app. Your news is a service of Galena Liberty Pond. 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I'm Joe Morgan. 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
4: Here's your KZRG forecast. A little dreary start to the day with the clouds. Slight chance for showers, maybe a little drizzle, some sprinkles, but gradually will turn mostly sunny, go up to 72. Tonight, mostly clear, 55. Saturday, mostly sunny, up to 75 for that high. I'm Jeff Eno in the KZRG Storm Center.
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7: Here's your KCRG forecast. We are going to see the clouds early on, and it will be a little dreary as for the ride in. Could be looking at maybe some sprinkles, some drizzles, slight chance for showers, but gradually will turn mostly sunny and again head up to the low 70s. Tonight mostly clear, the overnight low 55 degrees. 4 hours Saturday mostly sunny, headed up to 75. Sunshine ahead for Sunday. We'll go to 77 to finish out the weekend. I'm Jeff Eno in the KCRG Storm Center.
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0: All right, let's go back to the telephones. It is Friday here in America. Let's go to Greg calling from Rockville, Maryland. Gregory, you're on the Chris Plant Show.
1: Hey, Chris. I just had a couple comments about AOC with her outrage and disgust of being in college and seeing people that were drunk over cert. I'm trying to understand how she was a bartender and a server for 7 years. And I'm wondering if she ever overserved anybody who had an accident or possibly they had a bad experience on a date. That I think we ought to call for a class action suit if you were served by AOC. And call, you know, 1-800 sue 'em. we could have AOC tied up for, you know, months or years trying to defend herself for over something. I mean, after all, she was working for tips. It was a job. But there was a conflict. You know, the more you serve, maybe the better the tip you get. The big,
0: right.
1: You know.
0: Right.
1: The other thing I was going to comment on is, you know, colleges and colleges being for free. Well, most of colleges are, you know, professors, most of them are left-leaning liberal. So what she should call for is, why don't these people work for free?
0: I think that's an excellent idea.
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3: There's a special prosecutor now in a reopened Cornell University rape case. I'm Dave Anthony, Fox News.
4: Every New Yorker deserves to know that when they report a crime, it will be investigated fully and fairly.
3: State Attorney General Letitia James, appointed by Governor Kathy Hochul, who says the accuser deserves a new investigation.
5: She was 100% confident that she had been raped. Yet, shockingly, those words never made it into the account that the Cornell police sent to prosecutors.
3: There were no charges brought 2 years ago.
6: Jane Doe brought a lawsuit last month claiming that in 2024 she was, quote, plied with alcohol and drugs to the point of intoxication, when she says seven members of the Xi fraternity sexually assaulted and raped her at their frat house.
3: That's Fox's Eric Sean. We heard today from the captain of the Fly Dubai flight, attacked by his co-pilot who tried to crash the plane. Smit Machar said from his hospital bed through a translator.
7: When I was on the ground, I realized that the aircraft is going down. And I told myself, this is the last push, Smit. The door is right there. And I was still getting hit, but I opened the door.
3: That allowed passengers to see him covered in blood after being stabbed, and they rushed in, subdued the attacker, and safely landed the plane. There was a hiring slowdown last month, only 29,000 jobs created, and July and August hiring was also revised lower. The unemployment rate rose a tenth to 4.2%, but the director of the National Economic Council, Kevin Hassett, tells Fox from the White House.
8: The thing about the jobs numbers is that they sort of bounce up and down, but if you look at the data from this week, it's proving that Trumponomics is really working. And this is one reason why markets are celebrating so much.
3: Stocks are surging on Wall Street. The Nasdaq hit a new record high this morning amid a belief that worse than expected jobs report might have the Federal Reserve holding off on another interest rate hike. We also have news President Trump posting on Truth Social that Europe's agreed to tap into diesel fuel reserves after he threatened to cut off U.S. exports to help lower prices here. 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
9: We'll get to see some sunshine today. Highs near 70 and clear tonight. Lows in the mid-50s. I'm Joe Morgan. Here's what's trending on News Talk KCRG. Jasper County has a new circuit judge.
10: Carl Junction's Troy Saukow has been appointed to that position by Governor Mike Kehoe. He owns the Saukow Law Firm and currently serves as Webb City's city attorney and prosecutor, graduating from Pitt State before earning his law degree from UMKC. Saukow fills a vacancy left by Joseph Hensley, who's moving to the Missouri Court of Appeals Southern District. I'm Cy Albright, News Talk KCRG.
9: The Missouri Advanced Nuclear Energy Task Force met yesterday to receive a detailed briefing on the state's newly developed state energy plan. The plan, released to the public following the task force meeting, addresses the state's evolving energy landscape and identifies policies to adapt to these changes. More online at newstalkkzrg.com. A wrongful death lawsuit against Mercy Health was filed in Howe County Circuit Court by Victoria Bucher and Roger Rector, the parents of 18-year-old Dakota Rector. The lawsuit stems from a fatal incident where Dakota Rector passed away following an ambulance crash. Details inside the KZRG app. Your news is a service of Galena Liberty Pond. 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I'm Joe Morgan. 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
16: Here's your KZRG forecast. A little dreary start to the day with the clouds. Slight chance for showers, maybe a little drizzle, some sprinkles, but gradually will turn mostly sunny, go up to 72. Tonight, mostly clear, 55. Saturday, mostly sunny, up to 75 for that high. I'm Jeff Eno in the KZRG Storm Center.
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7: Here's your KZRG forecast. We are going to see the clouds early on, and it will be a little dreary as for the ride in. Could be looking at maybe some sprinkles, some drizzles, slight chance for showers, but gradually will turn mostly sunny and again head up to the low 70s. Tonight, mostly clear. The overnight low, 55 degrees. 4 hours Saturday, mostly sunny, headed up to 75. Sunshine ahead for Sunday. We'll go to 77 to finish out the weekend. 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
9: We're back on this Great American Friday. Let's go to the phones again. Let's go to Nick, calling from Percival, Virginia. Nick, you're on the Chris Plant Show.
10: Hello, Chris. I hope you get out after work and enjoy the wonderful climate change we're having.
9: Going to do that.
10: Every time this year.
9: Yeah, yeah,
10: anyway,
9: it does. Yeah.
10: Are we forgetting the gang rapes initiated by now Supreme Court Justice Kavanaugh? We call the, was the Big Red Cup rapes. We're forgetting all about those. We don't remember anything about that.
9: It turned out that he was actually handing out red Solo cups at a party.
10: Well, didn't that cause a bunch of rapes?
9: Yeah, well, that's right. The Democrats accused that. Oh, look, I got to tell you, Nick, this goes back to Clarence Thomas and his confirmation hearing when they brought Anita Hill out to say he said something mean of sexual nature when they worked together in the EEOC or something. And the Democrats have been using this for decades. And they don't care if it's true. The Brett Kavanaugh things, they brought in that lady with two front doors who can't fly in a plane unless it's a private jet. And she had her scratched up glasses and stuff. And, oh, yeah, in high school, nobody remembered what she was talking about. Nobody at high school, there was no such party. Oh, yeah, and he's terrible. Somebody jumped up and down in a bed and said something mean. It was all fake, the Brett Kavanaugh stuff, the Clarence Thomas stuff, all fake. It's the Democrats.
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8: 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From sunrise to sunset, from clear skies to approaching storm fronts, we've got you covered. 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
12: News, I'm Roxanne Evans. New York Governor Kathy Hochul appointing Attorney General Letitia James to handle the Cornell investigation after new information raised concerns.
13: According to new reports, she could not have been clearer that she was 100% confident that she had been raped. Yet, shockingly, those words never made it into the account that the Cornell police sent to prosecutors.
12: The Fly Dubai pilot speaking out after the alleged attack by his co-pilot.
14: Recovering from his wounds in the hospital, Captain Smit Macharis held a video call with Indian Prime Minister Narendra Modi. He describes how, bleeding from stab wounds on the cockpit floor, he somehow crawled to the door and raised the alarm.
12: That was Fox's Jonathan Savage. 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
15: We're heading for a high of 72. I'm Steve Scott. Here's what's trending on News Talk, KZRG. 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Tomorrow is the 58th annual Fall Festival. Neo Show Public Information Officer Jessica Johnson told News Talk KZRG they have nearly 300 vendors all lined up.
16: A ton of these vendors are from Neo Show or grew up in Neo Show. Obviously, some are just coming because it's just such a great festival and they've been a part of it with us for years. But it really is about everyone coming together in our community, because that's a lot of the people who you're seeing down there, is your neighbor, your teacher, people in the community, and it just brings everyone together.
15: Jasper County has a new circuit judge.
17: Burrell Junction's Troy Saukow has been appointed to that position by Governor Mike Kehoe. He owns the Saukow Law Firm and currently serves as Webb City's city attorney and prosecutor, graduating from Pitt State before earning his law degree from UMKC. Saukow fills a vacancy left by Joseph Hensley, who's is moving to the Missouri Court of Appeals Southern District. I'm Cy Albright, News Talk KZRG.
15: 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Jasper County Clerk Charlie Davis tells News Talk KZRG.
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7: Here's your KZRG forecast. We are going to see the clouds early on, and it will be a little dreary as for the ride in. Could be looking at maybe some sprinkles, some drizzle, slight chance for showers, but gradually will turn mostly sunny and again head up to the low 70s. Tonight, mostly clear. The overnight low, 55 degrees. For our Saturday, mostly sunny, headed up to 75. Sunshine ahead for Sunday. We'll go to 77 to finish out the weekend. I'm Jeff Eno in the KZRG Storm Center.
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13: Here's a KZRG forecast. Gradual clearing after the gray start to the day. Turning mostly sunny, low 70s, northeast winds may get up to an over 20 miles per hour. Tonight mostly clear, the overnight low 55. Saturday mostly sunny, headed to 75. We'll top out in the upper 70s again for Sunday with sunshine, and we'll carry that sunshine into the work week. And yes, it's going to be warming up. By the time we hit Wednesday, we will be in the low 80s, even a little warmer for Thursday with sunshine. I'm Jeff Eno in the KZRG Storm Center.
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0: Welcome back into Clay and Buck. We have a super tight turn here, Clay. Can I just set this up? Tish James, a reporter asked a real reporter question about how Tish James of the AG for New York could possibly be unbiased in this investigation. We have the audio. Clay, people, everyone has to hear this. Everyone has to hear this coming up. You haven't heard it yet, Clay?
3: That's a hell of a tease.
0: It is chilling how obvious what's going on is.
3: All right, last night, on a positive note, Cleveland Browns, congratulations. We won that bet. The over, congratulations. We won that bet. My bet for all of you this weekend at HardRockBet/Clay. 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You bet $5, you get $100 in bonus bets. I am sorry for all you Maryland Terp fans out there, but the Nebraska Cornhuskers are going to obliterate you this weekend. Nebraska is going to cover the 14.5 in Lincoln. Go Huskers, go. HardRock.bet/Clay. The blood bank is Nebraska to win big. Let's have some fun.
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4: Fox News. I'm CJ Papa. New York State Attorney General Letitia James takes over as special prosecutor in the case of an alleged gang rape at a frat house at Cornell University in 2024.
14: I stand ready to lead a process guided by the facts and the law.
4: Governor Kathy Hochul says she will not allow anyone to sweep the case under the rug.
15: I think every parent in this state, every New Yorker wants the truth in this case, and that is why Attorney General James will be the one who puts a spotlight on this case.
4: The governor
15: says, who knew what when? What did they do wrong?
4: The governor tearing into the local prosecutors handling the case. More diesel staying home as President Trump convinces Europe to release a large amount of their heavily stocked diesel oil that could lower the price of diesel. On average, $6.37 a gallon, that number from AAA. 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
16: We're heading for a high of 72. I'm Steve Scott. Here's what's trending on News Talk, KZRG. Fun times ahead of Neosho. Tomorrow is the 58th annual Fall Festival. Neosho Public Information Officer Jessica Johnson told News Talk, KZRG, they have nearly 300 vendors all lined up.
17: A ton of these vendors are from Neosho or grew up in Neosho. Obviously, some are just coming because it's just such a great festival and they've been a part of it with us for years. But it really is about everyone coming together in our community, because that's a lot of the people who you're seeing down there is your neighbor, your teacher, people in the community, and it just brings everyone together.
16: Jasper County has a new circuit judge.
18: Earl Junction's Troy Saukow has been appointed to that position by Governor Mike Kehoe. He owns the Saukow Law Firm and currently serves as Webb City's city attorney and prosecutor, graduating from Pitt State before earning his law degree from UMKC. Saukow fills a vacancy left by Joseph Hensley, who's moving to the Missouri Court of Appeals Southern District. I'm Cy Albright, News Talk KZRG.
16: 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Are you registered to vote? Jasper County Clerk Charlie Davis tells News Talk KZRG.
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20: 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There's a nursing shortage out there, and the LPN fills that role. 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It is an accelerated program. Start in January and graduate in December. But the good part is they have June and July off. 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
13: Here's your KZRG forecast. Gradual clearing after the gray start to the day. Turning mostly sunny, low 70s, northeast winds may get up to and over 20 miles per hour. Tonight mostly clear, the overnight low 55. Saturday mostly sunny, headed to 75. We'll top out in the upper 70s again for Sunday with sunshine, and we'll carry that sunshine into the work week. And yes, it's going to be warming up. By the time we hit Wednesday, we will be in the low 80s, even a little warmer for Thursday with sunshine. I'm Jeff Eno in the KZRG Storm Center.
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3: Welcome back in. We're going to have some fun during the course of the program today, just FYI. But we are talking about a serious story right now. The Cornell 7. The seven men who are alleged to have committed a rape on a undergraduate a couple of years ago, they have now named Letitia James as the investigator. Buck, I was saying off air, and I'll reiterate it, I will say the same thing to all of you. If you are politically active in any way on the right side of the political equation, and you are basing your companies and your life in blue cities and or blue states, you need to move those companies. I have a lot of different interest across a variety of different industries. All of the companies that I have are based in red states because I see what a kangaroo court they have allowed these blue state jurisdictions to be. We saw what happened to President Trump. He's not going to be the end of it. They are going to come after you with everything they have, if you live in a blue state and you are in some way offending their sense of political justice.
0: Yeah, you're it's a partisan hit. I mean, let's just call it what it is. They're going to hit you for political reasons. And for anyone who would want to try and argue that point, Clay, we could give you so many. As I mentioned, Tish James said, If there's any ethics a prosecutor is supposed to have when running for office, I'm pretty sure saying I'm going to get a private citizen who has never been convicted of anything, which was true at the time, which would be high on that list. But here is that same attorney general following in the esteemed footsteps of notorious scumbag Elliot Spitzer, among others. Here is that esteemed prosecutor, AG Letitia James, on this issue of Cornell and the case. And how she's already said she's supposed to look at this and decide whether to bring charges. She sounds like a attorney for the accuser. Play the cut.
26: Attorney General, on your Facebook page 3 days ago, you wrote, "What this young woman has been forced to endure is horrific and unacceptable. I'm holding her in my heart and in my prayers. To her and to all survivors, you're not alone. We stand with you." But why did you affirm her allegations as fact without doing your own fact-finding investigation into the governor? Why did you appoint an official who made a public statement affirming those allegations as fact as someone who's supposed to be doing an investigation?
27: I will answer that. I have every confidence in our attorney general to do what she has always done. Look at the facts, examine the record, and draw the proper conclusions. That's exactly what's going to happen in this case.
26: Attorney general, please.
27: I will not comment on a Facebook post.
0: It was her Facebook post. She publicly wrote that she agrees with the accuser on all the major issue here, which is that she was violated and it was bad, and that she wasn't just, you know, drunk and acting like a morally, you know, questionable young woman. Clay, How can she still be in charge of this investigation?
3: And actually, legally, she is dead in the water based on this. The very foundational element of any independent review is that you cannot have prejudged the outcome of your investigation. Now, I can't believe I'm going to defend Letitia James. It's possible that her team posted this on Facebook and she had no idea, right? Because it's such an identity politics thing. It's possible that they said, oh, we're going to be on the side of the woman.
0: Even if that's true, and you're saying that's a very generous reading, which it would be, which isn't even claimed yet. But Clay, even if that were true, for the appearance of propriety, she can't be the one.
3: She can't do it. Now, if I am now representing these boys, these young men, I actually love that she has posted this. Because whatever conclusions she reaches, we're going to be able to attack as biased. We're going to be able to argue that she should be removed from this investigation at its outset. And certainly we're going to be able to call any eventual conclusion that she reaches into question based on her having prejudged this situation. Here's the problem, Buck. You've hit on this a lot. The process is the punishment.
0: It's one of my favorite phrases.
3: You and I are fortunate enough to have resources to be able to defend ourselves when people attack us. And we are public figures and we got the airwaves and we can go out and talk and we can say exactly what we think on everything. These seven guys, these seven 24-year-olds or whatever they are that are now publicly being tarred and feathered, they don't have the same method by which to defend themselves. And so, look, you can argue that Letitia James come in, Alvin Bragg coming after President Trump actually resulted partly in him being elected president of the United States. In other words, it is the ultimate validation and vindication for him that he is the most powerful man in the world now, despite the fact that they attacked him, maybe partly because they attacked him. What do these boys get? What do these young men get? They can't even ever get their names back. They aren't public figures. They probably, they're smart kids if they got into Cornell. They're probably trying to do investment banking jobs in New York, or they're probably trying to do venture capital in California. They can't get hired.
0: Their online reputation is their future. That is the reality of the world we live in today. You can't just, put a sack on your shoulder, hitchhike 8 hours down the road, and no one knows in that town who you are. Like, you're scarlet letter.
3: You're tarred and feathered. Scarlet lettered is the exact right analogy, too. And here's the other thing. As soon as these guys get a job anywhere, some media figure is going to send an email to the company that employs them, and they're going to say, why do you believe it's appropriate for insert company here to employ insert figure here, given the allegations of rape that were put out against him? And you can say, I'm willing to take the slings and arrows for that. Most people aren't. Most people are cowards and they're going to say, hey, we'll just move on. And to be fair, if you run a really big company and you're employing, let's say, 1,500 people, is one 24-year-old worth your company getting associated in a negative way with this case? For a lot of people, the answer is no. And I don't know what the independent family status is of these individuals. But most kids who graduate from Ivy League schools aren't so wealthy that they're going to be able to live off mom and dad for the rest of their life. So this is just, it's just a really awful situation. And again, I come back to largely this girl who has made these allegations. She stands to potentially reap millions of dollars because there is a likelihood, I think, given the size of Cornell, that eventually they will say, hey, here's $4 million.
0: But like it's a seven-figure settlement just to sort of like make it go away from there.
3: Could be eight figures. She might get $10 million, right? She likely will get millions of dollars because the pressure on Cornell will be so intense that they will settle and they will put out some statement and they will say, we should have handled this better. And we're disappointed and we've hired 86 new, rape counselors at the university. And I'm just telling you how this is all going to play out because eventually the president of Cornell is going to worry about his or her job.
0: Yes.
3: And then they're going to worry about the people on the board are going to say, well, I don't want to get attacked for this. And we have to do something.
0: And you know what else this is, too? There's a whole industry of radical left, feminist media. Women should never be accountable for anything. There's all this stuff out there. And they haven't really had this case. They've wanted this case for 20 years. I mean, go back to Duke Lacrosse. It was 20 years ago. They've wanted the high profile victimized. When I say wanted, like they've been looking for the moment to make this a big national conversation because they've fabricated it. What else do you have to know? The New York Times, Rolling Stone, they've actually fabricated cases like this in the past. That's how much they want this to be a thing. And now they have the case that they're going all in on it. But as I was saying, if I was sitting here, Clay, and the same thing with you, and I thought that seven guys, look, I still think their behavior was stupid and they're paying a very high price for it already. I mean, these guys, they shouldn't have done what they did, but that's not the same thing as criminal. You know, you shouldn't cheat on your girlfriend when you're in college, but you shouldn't get locked up in a cell for that, right? There's unethical versus illegal. Illegal and unethical are not always the same thing. But Clay, if there were seven guys that drugged and raped a girl, and it was very clear from the evidence presented that, by the way, the prosecutor who looked at this already, you know, some prosecutor in New York State agrees with you, agrees with me, you know, came to the same conclusion we did. So we're not crazy here at all. Okay.
3: And the university did, which is in no way biased in favor of the fraternity guys.
0: So we had this is key. We had the rational first look at this, which if anything is weighted always overwhelmingly in favor of the female. And now they've decided to emotionalize it and go back at it, another bite at the apple, and try to make this into something that it quite frankly wasn't. If you and I thought that seven guys drugged and raped a girl, we would want the most stringent punishment available under the law. But there also wouldn't be much to talk about here. That's what I mean by the BLM always chooses cases where it's not really what they say it is. You know, hands up, don't shoot. It's like, well, that's not what happened. And here, this is so emotional and so charged because they're saying it, you know, AOC said it was a gang rape. It is clear from the evidence that that is not what happened here. And yet they want to say that's what happened. And that's where the conflict and that's where the outrage and that's where everything comes from. All right. Well, we'll get into more. By the way, Ann Coulter will be with us. And she is, I'm telling you, she is going to be all over this. She went to Cornell. She's a Cornell alumna as well. So she can bring a little extra perspective to it. But she wrote years ago about a case at Columbia with a woman that became known as Mattress Girl. You remember this? A woman who claimed that she was raped. And by the way, the police looked at it. She wasn't raped. She was sending him cutesy text messages the next day. Want to see you again. He broke up with her 6 months later. And then she said she was raped. And then she carried around a mattress everywhere with her to signify her being violated. Literally a mattress, carried a mattress around campus as a protest. Yeah. Ann can talk to us about that too. So she'll be with us in just a little bit.
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13: Here's a KZRG forecast. Gradual clearing after the gray start to the day. Turning mostly sunny, low 70s, northeast winds may get up to and over 20 miles per hour. Tonight mostly clear, the overnight low 55. Saturday mostly sunny, headed to 75. We'll top out in the upper 70s again for Sunday with sunshine, and we'll carry that sunshine into the work week. And yes, it's going to be warming up. By the time we hit Wednesday, we will be in the low 80s, even a little warmer for Thursday with sunshine. I'm Jeff Eno in the KZRG Storm Center.
29: Coming up in just a few minutes here, a look at local news with me, Ted Bohorquez, just around the corner. Don't go anywhere. 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
0: Welcome back in. All right, joining us once again, Michael O'Keefe, Chief Investment Officer at Stifel. He's going to give us a market sightlines with Michael update here. Michael, appreciate you being with us. A lot of stuff going on in the space industry this week. SpaceX launched 4 rockets, a bunch of other stuff happening there. Tell us about the space industry, SpaceX leading in a lot of ways. What's going on?
30: Yeah, we love the space industry. So to your point, lots of activity this week. A astronaut swap on ISS coming from SpaceX. We've got the first mission really for the National Reconnaissance Office is from SpaceX Falcon Heavy. SpaceX delivered a bunch of Starlink satellites to space. A lot of stuff going on. One of the other things that's interesting is little bits of activity where we see the idea of building data centers in space. Out there, there's infinite sunlight in a way. And so some of the activity happening really relates to that.
3: Appreciate you coming on with us. Question, building on that a little bit, all of the different AI moves that are going on, Are you bullish on the overall trajectory of the market as we hit nearly record highs and AI continues to propel all of this?
30: Yeah, I mean, the bottom line is we're very constructive on artificial intelligence. You can think of it medium to long term as a real big improvement in productivity and economic growth. There's talks of headwinds, right? The potential for regulation, or maybe equally important, the potential for misbehavior. And you have to take all of that into consideration for sure. But at the end of the day, when we take a look at what's going on, we see individuals using it, we see businesses using it, and ultimately to improve productivity, improve earnings.
0: This has been Market Sidelines with Michael O'Keefe, Chief Investment Officer of Stifel. Great. Thanks for joining us, man, for a quick update. We appreciate it.
30: My pleasure.
3: Kyle in Kentucky weighing in. By the way, it's Friday, so 800-282-2882. Kyle, you got a good question. Fire away.
0: Do we have him?
3: Kyle is there.
0: He's gone, apparently. He got scared or something. Let's go to the next one.
3: He froze. Well, he was asking a question that I think is a good one that a lot of you have, which is why do we know all seven of these guys' names and the girl's name is not public? Rape shield laws. Yeah. She is allowed, because she is alleging that she was raped, she is allowed to attack them and argue that they are rapists. But because of rape shield laws, she is able to argue that her name should not be in public.
0: I know you think it's controversial. I agree with you. I agree with you absolutely. Rape shield laws should not exist. They were used, by the way, under the Jane Doe law, so-called, in Wisconsin, to go after campaign officials for unofficial coordination working for Scott Walker. They couldn't even tell people, Clay, that there were pre-dawn raids on their homes for campaign stuff because they did it using and abusing, believe it or not, rape shield law statutes in that state. Insane.
3: Well, let me say this. I understand the intent historically, because if you were raped in the 1940s or the 1950s, it was such a shameful thing that there was a concern that women would never be able to get married. They wouldn't be able to have normal lives. Being a victim, if you are truly a victim, is not something that is shameful, right? No other aspect of the law do we protect a victim's name. If you're out on the street and somebody comes up and punches you in the face, your name is in that article. You are then a part of the story. It's just in the cases of sexual assault, and I think it creates an unfair dynamic where you can get your accuser's name public and get him dragged over the coals, and you yourself remain anonymous.
0: Yeah, they colluded, by the way. A judge and prosecutors in Wisconsin used the statute, which was set up specifically for secret investigations to be able to occur for sex crimes. They just decided they were going to use it for campaign finance violations.
3: So. Ann Coulter, popcorn buck.
2: Speaking truth and having fun. Clay Travis and Buck Sexton.
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18: Back to square one. I'm Lisa Brady, Fox News. The New York Attorney General now leading a reopened rape investigation at Cornell University.
19: We are ensuring that all the facts of this case are brought into the light.
18: New York Governor Kathy Hochul naming State Attorney General Letitia James as a special counsel. A county prosecutor who did not bring charges 2 years ago says the accuser's recently filed civil lawsuit has information not included in the original police report sent to him. The governor also pointing to what she calls a loophole in state law.
19: Voluntary intoxication is not a license for sexual assault or gang rape. Period.
18: Urging state lawmakers to help close it. President Trump hits the campaign trail again today, heading to Mobile, Alabama, to rally supporters.
20: Alabama is a Republican stronghold, and the GOP could pick up a House seat following redistricting. But President Trump says he's traveling to safer states to, one, ensure Republicans are energized about the midterms, and two, to thank them for turning out in each of his three presidential runs. The president is in the midst of a month-long midterm blitz. He was in Texas and Oklahoma Thursday night, and Saturday will fly to Ohio. Ohio has emerged as a pivotal swing state, with Democrats looking to flip a Senate seat and take control of the governor's office.
18: Fox's Jared Halpern. Republicans are up against voter pessimism about the economy and the president's handling of it.
21: President Trump's policy is a supply-side policy that's realigning the American economy in a very positive way. So government employment was down. Employment for everything else was up.
18: Director of the National Economic Council, Kevin Hassett, after a worse report than expected for September, 29,000 jobs created in the two previous months revised down. But several European nations now plan to release oil reserves, beginning with diesel, which could help ease prices. President Trump had threatened a ban on U.S. diesel exports. 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
22: A little overcast and rainy today. We have a high of 72, overnight lows of 56. Mostly clear tonight. I'm Ted Bohorquez. Here's what's trending on News Talk KZRG. Arkansas Governor Sarah Huckabee Sanders isn't buying all the outrage over her welfare work requirement advertisement. Hardline conservatives online are mad, calling her ad anti-white. But she said,
23: well, I frankly think it is overblown, and we are working hard to make sure that the system isn't being cheated. We know that there are a variety of different people who, instead of working, are choosing not to and getting government benefits. Republicans have fought forever to get workforce requirements in place. In Arkansas, we're actually delivering on that.
22: Meanwhile, Kansas Congressman Derek Schmidt's bill to strengthen background checks for law enforcement officers passed the U.S. Senate and is now heading to President Donald Trump's desk. You can read all about it inside the KZRG app. Well, now that Missouri's former Attorney General Andrew Bailey is returning to the Show Me State after stepping down as second in command of the FBI, there's rumors that he might run for office in Missouri, including for governor. Missouri Governor Mike Kehoe was asked if he could face a primary challenge from Bailey.
1: We intend to run in 2028. Missourians will have us again.
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5: Ah, fall is in the air. 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The streets riddled with pumpkins. And your creepy neighbor putting out his Alice Cooper guillotine. Fall is upon us. And that means falling temperatures. Keep it here for weather updates. 102.9, 105.9, AM 1310. 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
13: Here's your KZRG forecast. Saw a dreary start to the day. Gradually, though, more and more sunshine headed up to the low 70s. Northeast winds may top 20 miles per hour. Tonight, mostly clear. Overnight, low 55. Saturday, mostly sunny. Headed up to 75. Upper 70 Sunday. Jeff Eno in the KZRG Storm Center.
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8: Here's your KZRG forecast. Gradual clearing after the gray start to the day. Turning mostly sunny, low 70s, northeast winds may get up to an over 20 miles per hour. Tonight mostly clear, the overnight low 55. Saturday mostly sunny, headed to 75. We'll top out in the upper 70s again for Sunday with sunshine, and we'll carry that sunshine into the work week. And yes, it's going to be warming up. By the time we hit Wednesday, we will be in the low 80s, even a little warmer for Thursday with sunshine. I'm Jeff Eno in the KZRG Storm Center.
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10: 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Buck, we're about to talk with Steven Crowder, but I thought Ann on that case was fantastic. Here is the question. What do they do if more evidence continues to come out? Do you think it will just kind of vanish? Or do you think they're so committed to the idea that a sexual assault happened here that the facts as they continue to come out won't matter at all?
11: I actually started, as we were talking to Ann, maybe you and I had the same mental processes on this one. I sort of think they're going to make a lot of noise about we're getting to the bottom of this and, you know, they have to go through a big show of it. I assumed with James in the driver's seat here, they were going to go to a prosecution. They were actually going to file formal rape charges. I'm less certain of that the more I think, just because it's so... They would do it knowing they would lose. But will they do it knowing they will lose at trial? That is really the question. All right, we'll get back into this. Look, I was excited when I purchased gold years and years ago. First of all, it's cool. You hold it, you look at it, it's pretty. 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
12: 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The September jobs report shows employers adding only 29,000 jobs.
13: The President Trump's policy is a supply-side policy that's realigning the American economy in a very positive way. So government employment was down, employment for everything else was up.
12: National Economic Council Director Kevin Hassett on Fox Business's Varney and Company. New York Governor Kathy Hochul appointing Attorney General Letitia James as special prosecutor to oversee the investigation at Cornell University after missing information in the initial report.
14: Every New Yorker deserves to know that when they report a crime, it will be investigated fully and fairly, that they will be seen and heard.
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15: A little overcast and rainy today. We have a high of 72, overnight lows of 56. Mostly clear tonight. I'm Ted Bohorquez. Here's what's trending on News Talk KZRG. The Missouri Advanced Nuclear Energy Task Force met this week to receive detailed briefing on the state's new developed state energy plan, which addresses the state's evolving energy landscape and identifies policies to adopt these changes regarding nuclear energy. Details inside the KZRG app. Some good music coming to a Joplin neighborhood.
16: More than 60 musical acts will turn residential front steps into concert stages. 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Performers will play about 20 porch stages scattered throughout the neighborhood. 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
15: Meanwhile, you can obtain help with dental problems at the Oral Health Center at KCU Dental School in Joplin. Dean Dr. Linda Neeson told News Talk KZRG.
17: They work with the faculty member and develop what's called a treatment plan. 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Student and the faculty member present it to the patient. 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So then we have an application where they can apply for the Community Smiles for assistance.
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18: I'm Dan Loney with Your Money Now. The markets are continuing a strong showing to end the week. The Dow Industrial Average is up more than 200 points. The NASDAQ is up by more than 300. The monthly jobs report came in below expectations. 29,000 jobs added during September. In addition, the prior 2 months were revised lower by a net 60,000 jobs. And the unemployment rate ticked higher as well to 4.2%. All of those categories came in worse than expected. Hourly wages rose just a tenth of a percent, with the 12-month average at 3%, both those below expectations. There was one silver lining to the report. The participation rate rose by 0.2% to 61.8%. Shares of NVIDIA are higher by almost 2% today. Earlier in the session, though, the chipmaker set a record at over $237 a share, with its market cap at a record level of $5.7 trillion. The continued spending on AI infrastructure has led to NVIDIA's gains and more than 20% stock surge in the last year. That's your money now.
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21: Here's a KZRG forecast. Gradual clearing after the gray start to the day. Turning mostly sunny, low 70s, northeast winds may get up to and over 20 miles per hour. Tonight mostly clear, the overnight low 55. Saturday mostly sunny, headed to 75. We'll top out in the upper 70s again for Sunday with sunshine, and we'll carry that sunshine into the work week. And yes, it's going to be warming up. By the time we hit Wednesday, we will be in the low 80s, even a little warmer for Thursday with sunshine. I'm Jeff Eno in the KZRG Storm Center.
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11: Welcome back into Clay and Buck. We are joined now by Steven Crowder, host of Louder with Crowder on Rumble, also the creator of Change My Mind, where he goes on college campuses and, well, sees if people can change his mind. He did that, started that back in 2016. And he also debated on Wednesday night against Harvard law professor Randall Kennedy over DEI, affirmative action, whole bunch of things. Mr. Crowder, looking good, sir. What is that? Is that a pipe?
23: Wow. It is a pipe. You know, it's funny. People forget it. I taught Joe Rogan how to smoke a pipe my first appearance like 10 years ago. And I just often don't really do it on air, but it's been a week, so I'm going to enjoy it. This is an old corn cob, by the way.
11: All good.
23: That's an American thing.
11: It's Friday.
23: There you go.
11: It's corn cob Friday here on Clay and Buck, courtesy of our friend, Mr. Crowder.
23: That's what my lady says.
11: I want to hear about your Harvard debate. Really interested. I want to hear about your Harvard debate.
23: Yeah, let's talk about that. That's better.
11: You want to do Harvard debate? No. Well, but actually, I first want to ask you if I could, because we're talking about a lot. Do you think these Cornell kids are going to end up getting charged by Tish James, or are they just going to make a lot of noise, go through the motions, but eventually realize that this wasn't charged by the prosecutor for a reason the first time? What do you think?
23: Yeah, so we covered it on my show yesterday or the day before, just to be clear. Now, there have been some developments, as I understand it, since then, and I've been doing press appearances and kind of have to do, you know, on Friday, sometimes have to do some clerical work. So I don't want to misspeak, but as I understand it, she was quite the whore. So what we know, no, that matters. Like, in other words, we say we don't want to slut shame, right? And we all kind of were on board with that at one point. We go, okay, well, sure, okay, it's Halloween, you dress like that. Okay, you dress now in a way that a prostitute would have been picked up immediately in just, you know, the 1980s. But sure, we'll go along with that. And now we're like, we don't want to slut shame someone who took ketamine and requested a threesome multiple times until the break of dawn. Well, then I guess we just can't slut shame anybody. We have to say that sluts were a figment of our imagination. Now, there's so much here that doesn't add up, and there are so many cases, right? So I err on the side of whatever it is that the left is saying, they are most likely lying. And by the way, I have about an 80% chance of getting that right. So if I'm a betting man, those are the odds that I'm playing. But I've looked into this case. And of course, the story she's telling now, it's like Christine Blasey Ford, not the same as the story she told before. She willingly took drugs, willingly ingested, obviously, all the alcohol, willingly engaged in the sexual activity, didn't say that it was an assault early on. And we saw Mattress Girl at Columbia, Duke Lacrosse, UVA hoax. There's Tawana Brawley, Trevor Bauer. There are so many of these. I'm at the point where you really better prove something that we haven't heard yet. That's where I am. And, you know, hey, if she wants to be a dime store floozy, you know, more power to her. Just you, when you decide to wear the title, then, you know, you keep it for life.
10: Steven, I want to get your take on this because I think you probably will have an entertaining one. Guy goes to a sorority house. Engages in sexual activity with seven different women, snorts drugs.
23: But what
10: off
23: do your fantasies
10: bodies.
23: Have to do with this?
10: snorts drugs off their bodies, has them doing the same. Consent says one might imagine he would to all of it. Everybody on campus finds out about it. A couple of weeks later, the girls say, you can't come to our Halloween party. He decides that maybe he did not consent. 2 years later, he files a lawsuit saying that upon retrospect, he did not consent to any of this. We kind of have a little bit of a test case on this because if you remember the investment banker guy who tried to say that he was the sex slave of the other investment banker.
11: And no one believed it when they saw the photo of her or the photo of him. Yes.
23: Who was obviously that was one who said she referred to his wife as a fish head. Like it was so clear that he was making it up and said,
10: but
23: she said, your wife is fish head, but she doesn't have cannons like this. Remember?
10: Yes. I mean, it was an amazing, but everybody made fun of the guy because they said, hey, this sounds like the best boss ever, right? Basically, you should have just been her willing sex slave. We would all ridicule a guy who filed that lawsuit if we sent him to a sorority house instead of her to a fraternity house. If we had truly an equal treatment of men and women under the law, shouldn't our response be the exact same in terms of ridiculing her as we would be ridiculing the guy?
23: Yeah, and I think you make a very important point, but I would say I break it up into two kind of separate points. One, yes, of course, in the eyes of the law, we should. Two, yes, also culturally, meaning the eyes of the law should apply equally. Culturally, we should laugh at and shame both groups of people equally. The problem is this really does stem from culture because women have been made unaccountable for largely any of their actions. I mean, look at Lindsey Clancy, and people will say, oh, you're picking the most extreme example. No, I'm talking about 9 jurors, and I'm talking about every poll that we have, at least half, give or take, of American women who think she was not guilty and blame the husband. Blame the husband, right? That's an extreme example, but it's one that we all know. The same thing here. It's not going to play out any other way until women start policing themselves. If there's something else that we don't know, and if she was slipped a drug of... Look, we all agree, actual rapists, okay, bury them beneath the railroad tracks. Cool, bury them underneath the prison. We get that, right? We're the party that says pedophiles should get the death penalty. I get it. But the Me Too thing screwed all of us up where sometimes you just end up with a bad date, or in this case, a lady who is, let me put a finer point on it. She quite, this is not just a sort of a colloquialism. She quite literally was asking for it repeatedly. People go, what are you saying? She was asking for it? Because she actually asked for it. Now what do we do?
11: Yeah. Like many, many times from many, many people from what we understand.
23: Yes.
11: We're speaking to Stephen Crowder, guys, Louder with Crowder. We wanted to get you to just tell us, it was funny, actually. I was going to go to Harvard recently to give a speech, and unfortunately, I got bigfooted by some world leader from the UN General Assembly or something. So I would have missed you by a couple of weeks. I'm really curious then about this. What was the atmosphere like for this debate? I mean, you know, you went to Harvard. Were they welcoming? Were there safety concerns? Were there security? And we can get to the substance of it, too. But I just wonder what the atmosphere on campus, obviously a post-Charlie Kirk world, what this is like now.
23: Well, I will tell you, this is something that I've been trying to do for, I mean, people say a decade. It's really probably more like 8 or 9 years. The first team of mine, I think, was in 2017 that we released publicly. When we started it and we were doing it on campus, first off, it would just be in a city. And then kids would say, hey, could you come do this on my campus? Because no one's having these conversations. And we always thought, well, great. And we'd always extend an invitation to professors. The idea, think of like in an old Nintendo game, the final boss, professor. Not only did they never show up, we were usually being booted from campus for which we had a valid permit from the professors. And so then we issued a formal call out to professors publicly and then offered $10,000 to the charity or department of their choosing. We had another professor agree to do it at Harvard. We said, we'll do it wherever you want. You can pick the moderator and you can pick the rules. You know, we'll agree to them. She demanded that it not be live streamed. Danielle Allen, I believe her name. And she demanded the right to, back to the rape, retroactively remove her consent within 3 days if she didn't like the way that it went. So we said no. It moved to UPenn with Professor John Zimmerman. Within days of the live stream, they said you can't live stream. So finally, this happened. Professor Rendell Kennedy, Oxford, Princeton, Yale, Thurgood Marshall clerked for him and tenured since 1989. You don't get more qualified than that. And the point was here, I'll tell you what, I was incredibly intimidated. I've had people on my show, you know, I've had governors, I've had senators, I've had other people, whether it be online debates, but people say, well, yeah, it's not a real debate. You're just talking with kids on campus. Okay, their territory, their rules, their best, And it's not that I'm anything formidable. Either their ideas stand up to scrutiny or they don't. And people can go and watch the debate and make up their own minds. But there was a lot of pressure on me on this one. A college dropout, I guess didn't do too badly.
10: I would say this, and Buck, certainly in this camp, you know I am. I've been on your show several times. The right, or, you know, the sane America, because I think it's about 75% of people, is willing to actually engage in debate. You have a different opinion than us. Come on, explain why we're wrong. I find it somewhat encouraging that this debate even happened at a place like Harvard. Do you?
23: Well, I do. Not that it took 10 years.
10: Yeah.
23: And right. I think it'll probably, after the way it went down, it'll probably take another 10. I think they probably had a couple of meetings at Harvard saying we can't do that again. There was a bomb threat I found out that day later. It wasn't related to the event. And then that exact same day, this really could be a seminal moment. And I don't just say this to pat myself on the back. Before I went out there and I was doing preparation, a study was released that a custom AI tutor at Harvard, I believe 160 students, it was a physics class. They compared a group. They split them into two groups, AI tutor versus those in an actual, you know, hands-on in-person learning environment. And those who used the AI tutor learned twice as much and completed the tasks in, I think, 49 minutes versus 60 minutes. Wow. That happened the same day that, I mean, the debate wasn't even close. And I don't say that because I obviously have a bias. I say it because I said in my opening statement, I told people exactly what he would do, down to the letter. He did it anyway. And I finished his phrases for him before he could finish it himself, because I knew exactly what he would say. And again, it's not that it's just this professor. It's what you'll find from every professor at Harvard teaching these same ideas. And I've encountered them time and time again. I'll tell you this. If one big takeaway, change my mind is not debate. Change my mind, you know, is kind of the first street version. Yeah. It's rhetoric. And when people sit down, we go all the way through and we don't edit it. If someone's in bad faith and, you know, going up saying, bah, bah, booey, whatever, I go, okay, it's time for you to go. But I don't boot them because I don't think that's fair. So in this case, it's, okay, we have time. We have a very clearly drawn line. And I am aiming to make it very clear that our ideas are better. It is an actual debate. And it was significantly easier than sitting down for 5 hours with all comers. Because
11: can
23: I don't
11: ask
23: think
11: you, Stephen, real quick. I mean, and by the way, this, I'm going to do to you what I always tell my wife not to do to me, which is after 3 hours of live radio, she's like, what'd you talk about today? I'm like, oh God, please. Anything but the summation of 3 hours of radio radio. Can you just give me the, What is this guy just history of racism, but also we need to give it to Hispanics for no apparent reason, but also Native Americans. That's why we need DEI because of the reservations. I mean, was it just the most kind of rote, basic left wing liberalism stuff? And what was his POV?
23: And here's the thing. He is more reasonable. He is more moderate, but that's not enough to change the tone at Harvard. It's 95% of political donations go to Democrats. You'll find numbers as high as 99. I always use the conservative numbers. If you look at commencement speakers at Ivy Leagues in general, there was a Johnson and Zhang study, 1,800 speakers across 52 schools, Harvard included. It was at least a 3, usually about a 7-to-1 ratio of left to right for 36 straight years. They had a DEI pledge. And what I said he would do is the left will act as though a pause in federal funding over teaching discriminatory practices is the same as burning books, and it's not. He will chalk it up to being, you know, an organic representation. San Francisco will give you close to 80-20. There's a DEI pledge. That's a litmus test. And this man will condemn the practice to be reasonable, but defend the institution anyway. And that's exactly what he did. There was no pivot. And this is the best they have to offer. And a very, very nice guy. And I have all the respect in the world for him. But my point is, hey, if a college dropout who people have said has no business being there in the halls of academia with the elite can do what we did, that means that other people out there can too. I hope that kids see this. And anytime someone says, well, you know what? We want the intelligent folks. You know why Barack Obama was president? Let's be honest. Harvard. A junior senator with a voting record that was largely just present. We don't even have his records unsealed. The only head of the Harvard Law Review who went completely unpublished, by the way. What do they always say? He's really smart. Harvard. You know what I've always said? He's smart. I don't think he's that smart. I say the same thing about this professor. He's smart. He's not as smart as people tell you.
11: Well, the credentialism factory, Stephen, we could do a whole show just on this with you, because I've seen this up close and personal in a whole bunch of different ways. But he went to no shade at Occidental, but he was at Occidental before, and then suddenly gets into Columbia, and then suddenly gets into Harvard Law School. And, you know, the presidents before him who ran shared their SATs. And then that became, you weren't allowed to say, well, why can't we see this president's, presidential candidate's SATs? That was considered racist. So the point is, Harvard has been doing this for a long time, putting the stamp of intellectual elitism on people who actually are not in no meaningful way smarter than the people that they think they should lord over and rule over. So we're linking the debate up on the website, and let's come back and get you to hang some other time. We really appreciate it.
10: Keep up the good work.
23: Absolutely.
10: Brother.
23: I appreciate it. Thank you very much. Good, I appreciate it. And I know it's Friday, so you guys probably want to get to having some, you know, make it old corn cob Friday. Go have a good old time with the ladies and tell them no summaries of the last 3 hours. Just corn cobbing.
11: I'm going to say Stephen's orders, honey. You know, Stephen's orders, corn cob pipe smoking. All right. Here is a little tradecraft from back in the day when I worked in Intel. When you want to get to know someone, you start where they sleep. Then who they love, then their routine, right? So that used to take a team of analysts, and I was one of them. 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
26: 0% chance of rain and clear skies all day.
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21: Here's a KZRG forecast. Gradual clearing after the gray start to the day. Turning mostly sunny, low 70s, northeast winds may get up to and over 20 miles per hour. Tonight mostly clear, the overnight low 55. Saturday mostly sunny, headed to 75. We'll top out in the upper 70s again for Sunday with sunshine, and we'll carry that sunshine into the work week. And yes, it's going to be warming up. By the time we hit Wednesday, we will be in the low 80s, even a little warmer for Thursday with sunshine. I'm Jeff Eno in the KZRG Storm Center.
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0: Welcome back in, Clay and Buck. We are rolling through the Friday edition of the program. Hope all of you are having a fantastic Friday so far. We'll take some of your calls in the third hour of the program. We've had a couple of awesome guests. Steven Crowder just on with us and Coulter on with us as well. Encourage you to go subscribe to the podcast, especially if you're going to be on the road any decent amount of time and you just want to be able to take us with you. We also love the fact that so many of you are streaming now the show live on video every single day as well. So thank you for being a part of the universe here. And Buck, we got some interesting takes. We've been talking about how much can we treat these polls as legitimate. Harry Enten on CNN pointed out that the value of September polls, basically from a Republican perspective, has been nearly non-existent. Listen.
1: The leads that the Democrats have in all of these races right now are under how much the GOP outperformed back in 2024. But what about a midterm election? You can go back to Donald Trump's first midterm election, and it's the same exact story. Look at this. The GOP outperformed September polls in the major 2018 statewide races by 6 points in Iowa, 6 points in Ohio, and 8 points in Michigan. The bottom line is this. Over the last few cycles, whether it be 2018, 2016, 2020, 2024, Republicans have outperformed their September polls by at least 5 points in all these three states where Democrats right now are ahead, but not by a wide enough margin whereby if Republicans outperform their September polls again, it could become very, very interesting.
2: Okay.
0: This is important, Buck. Go vote. Go vote. Go vote. Do not get discouraged by what you are seeing in the media. Everything has been wrong for basically a decade or more, and it always runs against the Republican Party. I'm feeling increasingly optimistic. Get out and vote. Get your friends and family out voting. When we come back, Charles Barkley teeing off on Democrats. We got it for you.
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10: Federal charges in a university death probe. I'm Lisa Brady, Fox News. A vape shop clerk and his son are now charged with federal counts over the sale of kratom as the deaths of two University of Mississippi students remain under investigation. Federal prosecutors say a link has been established between a kratom derivative found at the scene of one student's death and a local vape shop, though it's still not confirmed whether kratom contributed to either death. Fox's Madison Scarpino speaking earlier with the U.S. attorney for the Northern District of Mississippi.
11: He says these synthetic substances are dangerous, they're killing people, and they've already seized thousands of kratom-derived products in this area as a direct result of this investigation. The U.S. attorney says these products have ingredients that the DEA is classifying as Schedule 1 substances. He says they're cracking down on this. He will prosecute anyone selling this stuff.
10: We're still awaiting the results of toxicology tests on the two students found dead nearly 2 weeks ago. The captain who was stabbed on a flight to Israel this week, an Indian national, is speaking from his hospital bed to India's prime minister.
12: At that moment, I was fighting for my life. But there was a moment when I realized I had so many wounds. I had fallen down and I realized that if I don't get up, I've been a pilot for 17 years. I've been captain for the last 11 years. I know what's happening in the flight, even with my eyes closed.
10: Smit Machar saying through a translator, he told himself it was a final push, crawling to the cockpit door to open it so help could get in as he felt the plane plunging. Pilots in training who happened to be on board were able to land it safely. The co-pilot suspect remains under investigation. Just getting word this year's Kennedy Center Honors will be held at Washington's Capital One Arena as a legal fight continues over adding President Trump's name to the Kennedy Center. 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
13: A little overcast and rainy today. We have a high of 72, overnight lows of 56. Mostly clear tonight. I'm Ted Bohorquez. Here's what's trending on News Talk KZRG. Arkansas Governor Sarah Huckabee Sanders isn't buying all the outrage over her welfare work requirement advertisement. Hardline conservatives online are mad, calling her ad anti-white. But she said,
14: well, I frankly think it is overblown, and we are working hard to make sure that the system isn't being cheated. We know that there are a variety of different people who, instead of working, are choosing not to and getting government benefits. Republicans have fought forever to get workforce requirements in place. In Arkansas, we're actually delivering on that.
13: Meanwhile, Kansas Congressman Derek Schmidt's bill to strengthen background checks for law enforcement officers passed the U.S. Senate and is now heading to President Donald Trump's desk. You can read all about it inside the KZRG app. Well, now that Missouri's former Attorney General Andrew Bailey is returning to the Show Me State after stepping down as second in command of the FBI, there's rumors that he might run for office in Missouri, including for governor. Missouri Governor Mike Kehoe was asked if he could face a primary challenge from Bailey.
15: We intend to run in 2028. The Missourians will have us again.
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19: 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It just works.
20: Here's your KZRG forecast. Saw a dreary start to the day. Gradually, though, more and more sunshine headed up to the low 70s. Northeast winds may top 20 miles per hour. Tonight, mostly clear. Overnight, low 55. Saturday, mostly sunny. Headed up to 75. Upper 70 Sunday. Jeff Eno in the KZRG Storm Center.
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5: Here's your KZRG forecast. Gradual clearing after the gray start to the day. Turning mostly sunny, low 70s, northeast winds may get up to and over 20 miles per hour. Tonight mostly clear, the overnight low 55. Saturday mostly sunny, headed to 75. We'll top out in the upper 70s again for Sunday with sunshine, and we'll carry that sunshine into the work week. And yes, it's going to be warming up. By the time we hit Wednesday, we will be in the low 80s, even a little warmer for Thursday with sunshine. I'm Jeff Eno in the KZRG Storm Center.
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7: Welcome back into Clay and Buck. We're calling in some close air support from our friend, Light 'Em Up Linda, who has got a bone to pick with Mr. Mean Brooklyn Writer Man. What's going on, Linda?
8: Hey, how are you? Hey,
7: good.
8: So I just want to say the reason why I listen to you guys is because you guys are permadads and you're all about your family. And I love that because I'm all about my family. And I probably want to say that I grew up in a perma home, if that's a word. But I am all about my children. And I love that about you guys. And just, you know,
7: well, thank you.
8: Real.
7: Thank you for the call. We really appreciate that, Linda. And we appreciate you. Thank you.
9: I do think, Buck, thank you, Linda, the way that people choose to attack you often tells on themselves more than it actually lands a blow on you. I think that every middle-aged guy out there should be a permadad. Once you have kids, you should be thinking like a dad for the rest of your life. And if you're not, then I think there's something wrong about the way that you are working through your thought processes.
7: Yeah, we kind of aspire to be like, you know, kings of the permadads here, you know, or like, or be, you know, leader of the permadad tribe or whatever you want to call it. Jason and New Braunfels, real quick. We got like 20 seconds.
10: I'm telling you, the only thing that animates the left is jealousy and envy. 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I saw a picture of that guy. 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I love you guys. Have a great weekend.
7: We love you, Jason. Thank you.
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0: If you commit the worst crimes, you are subjected to the worst penalties. And those penalties are successful when they're administered. And it shouldn't take forever to administer them. Normal. That's all people are asking for. And what you just witnessed in Tennessee, that's abnormal. Completely abnormal. And so there should be outrage about this, that they can't even administer justice. And they should.
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2: I'm John Saucier, the Labor Department, out with the September jobs report this morning, showing 29,000 jobs were added to the economy, much lower than the 90,000 that analysts expected. White House National Economic Council Director Kevin Hassan on Fox Business says,
3: President Trump's policy is a supply-side policy that's realigning the American economy in a very positive way. So government employment was down, employment for everything else was up.
2: The stock market is up today on the news. This year's Kennedy Center honors are going to be at Washington's Capital One Arena. Instead of the usual riverfront venue, the change comes as the legal battle plays out over adding Donald Trump's name to the building. A Kennedy Center spokesperson announced the venue switch Friday. Didn't give an explanation, though. Just last month, the center's board voted to close the iconic venue after a judge blocked plans to add Trump's name. The event now is set to take place on December the 7th. 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
4: Decreasing cloudiness today with a high of 73. I'm Steve Smith. Here's what's trending on News Talk KZRG. The Joplin City Council has several key items on their agenda for Monday night. They will talk about a new 100-point restaurant inspection scoring system that could require eateries to publicly display their ratings. Council also will hear proposals for tighter hotel and motel oversight, including guest registration requirements. Plus, several million dollars in infrastructure projects will be discussed. You can get the full story on NewsTalkKZRG.com. Meanwhile, Missouri is putting new guardrails in place for the use of automated license plate readers by law enforcement agency.
5: The Department of Public Safety has released guidance ordered by Governor Mike Kehoe that calls for limits on data retention, routine audits, and a ban on linking facial recognition technology to license plate reader systems. DPS Director Mark James says many Missouri law enforcement agencies already have strong privacy protections in place, while the technology is helped solve crimes ranging from child abductions to homicides. Matt Pilger, Missouri Net.
4: In Vernon County, a man is charged with multiple crimes in connection with the sexual assault of a 6-year-old girl. 34-year-old Preston Hornsby of Nevada allegedly showed the girl pornography and allegedly touched her inappropriately several times. He's in the Vernon County Jail on a $500,000 cash-only bond. Steve Smith, News Talk KZRG.
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8: Here's a KZRG forecast. Gradual clearing after the gray start to the day. Turning mostly sunny, low 70s, northeast winds may get up to and over 20 miles per hour. Tonight mostly clear, the overnight low 55. Saturday mostly sunny, headed to 75. We'll top out in the upper 70s again for Sunday with sunshine, and we'll carry that sunshine into the work week. And yes, it's going to be warming up. By the time we hit Wednesday, we will be in the low 80s, even a little warmer for Thursday with sunshine. I'm Jeff Eno in the KZRG Storm Center.
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10: All right, welcome back into Clay and Buck here. We got a lot of talkbacks that we want to get to. And also, we'll be joined here, I believe, shortly by a special guest. But first up, a little bit of shade over shaving from Kevin in Phoenix, who listens on KFYI. This is A on the talkbacks.
11: Hey, Buck, Clay is an idiot. I shave every day, and I guarantee you I have just as much testosterone as he does. What a boob.
10: But maybe he threw that in at the end because he knows about your fondness for the First Amendment and boobs, you know? So at least it was
12: Imagine being so angry at my take, which I think is actually a totally reasonable take, that in general, this was in response to Secretary of War Pete Hegseth saying he didn't want any beardos in the military. I think it's very likely that the average bearded man has a higher testosterone level than the average non-bearded man. I don't even think that's remote. Of all the opinions that I could have and have shared on here, I think that's one of the least controversial ones that I've ever had. We got some funny talkbacks continuing, by the way.
10: Yeah, we got here we go. Mary from Florida listens on WFLA. This is C. Hit it.
13: When I got out of the military, I went on a job interview for an avionics company. I did not have a jacket, but I had a nice skirt, a nice button-down shirt, and heels to go to this interview. The owner of the company did not hire me despite my qualifications because I didn't have a blazer on, didn't have one with me. But it was fine. I ended up getting a better job with the DOD later, who didn't care that I had a jacket.
12: We were talking about this, but real quick.
10: Right. Yes, we were talking about things that have gotten you like, nixed from a job that involved dress code or something like that. I want to know that was she told it was because of the blazer, or is she thinking it's because she didn't have a blazer?
12: Yeah,
10: that's a big difference, right? Because, you know, you don't really know. All right. We got right now. Dr. Mark Siegel, Fox News Channel, senior medical analyst, author of the book. New book, The Angels Among Us, How God's Messengers Play a Role in Healing. Dr. Siegel, you're a man of science, but you're also talking about God and angels here. Talk to us, my friend. What's going on?
14: Well, let me tell you, Buck, what this is about is the idea that coincidences are never really coincidences, that essentially... And Carl Jung said this, the famed psychiatrist, that they're meaningful, that things come together in a certain way. And almost all the chapters in the book have that. And when you have that, there are angels involved who make those miracles happen. And those angels are sometimes real angels that God sends from above, and they're ethereal. As in the case of Sam Rodriguez's daughter in this book, Pastor Sam, he's praying for angels. And she says, Dad, what are these shadows in the room? And suddenly she recovers from COVID in 2020 from her ventilator where she was not expected to live. That's actual angels. But then there are angels as messengers, like when Ben Hall, our own senior correspondent, Ben Hall, was after he was in that explosion of that missile in Ukraine and his cameraman, Pierre, died. And he wrote about this in his book, but I told parts of this that he didn't write about, which he told me in an interview where, yes, he saw his daughter as an angel, but he didn't tell anyone that his dead father, who he had just buried, also came to him as a vision. And as he was crawling out of the car, get this, Ukrainian Special Forces was driving by, and they didn't see him. Well, 5 miles down the road, they had car trouble. And they had to turn around and come back to get the car fixed. And in coming back, he raised his hands. Hey, we're down here. We're down here. He saw them, saved his life. Our senior security correspondent, Jennifer Griffin, sent Save Our Allies to him. And they were driving across Ukraine in the middle of the night to match up with the prime minister of Poland, who just happened to be in that area. And Ben Hall was taken out of there and saved as a result. Those coincidences and those angels I just mentioned, some of them actual angels, some of them angels that came to him, saved his life. Ronald Reagan, I write about in this book, in 1981, after he was shot, Jerry Parr in the car was the Secret Service guy who dove on him. He saw blood in his mouth. He thought he had injured his ribs. He did not know he was shot. He brought him to the hospital rather than back to the White House, thinking, I caused rib damage. He gets to the hospital. There's no wheelchairs. The president walks 45 yards towards the hospital and then collapses. They bring him in, and then they realize he's been shot in the lung. In the ER, Dr. David Gens, who I interviewed, this amazing trauma surgeon, says that they actually were taking care of Jerry Baker, the press secretary, over Reagan, because that's how doctors do triage. But when he was in the hospital, he felt nurses all around him, some of them actual angels, some just nurses holding his hand. They figured out he lost a lot of blood. They got him into the OR. All amazing interventions on the part of angels. When he recovered, get this part of the story. This is in the book. Secret Service has to go into the OR. They've got their guns bulging out of their scrubs. They've got gumshoes bulging out of their shoe covers. They've got hair coming out of their hairnets, but they have to be stationed fidgeting in the OR. When he comes out, GW has him, and Walter Reed wants him. He's the commander-in-chief. And they say to Nancy Reagan, get them the hell out of GW. We want him at Walter Reed. She's ready to transfer him, but GW hurries up and paints the entire floor so the president will stay. So the man just has half his lung removed, and he's sitting there in a freshly painted floor with fumes of paint going into his lungs. Dr. David Gens was the surgeon that oversaw his care, a true angel throughout his hospital stay.
12: Wow, this is amazing stories, and those are all very positive. I hate to go dark here. But if you believe in angels, do you also believe in demons?
14: You bet I do. And the book starts with that, because I'm riding my bicycle at the cross the country, Clay, at the age of 20. And I open a door to another world. And when I'm about at the border to the United States, a black Cadillac comes to me and literally breaks my bicycle in half. And I thought, this is the end of my dream trip. But a policeman takes the bicycle and spends all night welding it back into condition where I could ride with one gear across the Mackinac Bridge, across into the United States, across the Mackinac Bridge. That was an angel. The devil was the man in the Cadillac. The devils provoke us. The demons provoke us, and the angels save us from the demons. And that's a huge part of this book. There's evil, and then there's God's saviors that come in and rescue us. In fact, that story I told you about Pastor Sam when his daughter was saved in the ICU, what I didn't tell you was that the angel of death was there too. She saw that dark presence looming over her bed, and then she saw the other angels, and they saved her.
10: Dr. Mark Siegel of Fox News, the book is coming out, available for pre-order now, so you can get your pre-order copy. It'll get right sent to you. The Angels Among Us, How God's Messengers Play a Role in Healing. Dr. Siegel, very interesting. Appreciate you, sir. Thank you for being with us.
14: By the way, Bob Dylan's in the book too, Buck. I don't know if you're a Bob Dylan fan, but he's in the book. Both of his conversions to Christianity, to Orthodox Judaism. He had an angel named Larry Kramer who was in a wheelchair, who dove off of a cliff and ended up paralyzed by praying. God saved him. And Dylan, he was Dylan's good luck charm throughout decades. And he brought him to all his concerts.
10: Got the book. Lots of great stories in it, guys. Dr. Siegel, thank you again.
14: Great to be on with you guys. Thank you.
12: Look, the team at the International Fellowship of Christians and Jews were in Israel 3 years ago when Hamas terrorists terrorized the country, killing 1,200, taking 250 more as hostages. They were already on the ground because of the amazing humanitarian work they've been doing there for decades, including helping elderly Holocaust survivors. On that day, they immediately mobilized all their efforts to help in the aftermath of October 7th. Next week is the anniversary of that horrific day. And the IFCJ has started a movement called Flags of Fellowship. You will see thousands of Israeli flags on full display in solidarity with the Jewish population, remembering the terrorist attack by Hamas. The IFCJ saw firsthand the loss of life, the sense of destruction, the worst day in Israel's history. They don't want anyone to forget what happened there. 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Certainly in light of the attempted hijacking, we know that terror attacks in the Holy Land and around the world are continuing. The IFCJ has created a special website, joinfof.org. 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
16: Ah, that wonderful annual Christmas in the air. It'll cost you. Your teenager orders a frilly fall drink with a donut topper for her idea of a candid photo op using an overpriced vintage disposable camera. $25. And an attitude if you don't comply. But weather reports from the station that empathizes? Well, no. Those are free. 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
17: Tyler's Carpet, Chief Carpetologist Ron speaking.
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20: Mom!
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2: Here's your KZRG forecast. Gradual clearing after the gray start to the day. Turning mostly sunny, low 70s, northeast winds may get up to an over 20 miles per hour. Tonight mostly clear, the overnight low 55. Saturday mostly sunny, headed to 75. We'll top out in the upper 70s again for Sunday with sunshine, and we'll carry that sunshine into the work week. And yes, it's going to be warming up. By the time we hit Wednesday, we will be in the low 80s, even a little warmer for Thursday with sunshine. I'm Jeff Eno in the KZRG Storm Center.
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4: 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Carol Markowitz, David Rutherford, Tudor Dixon, Ryan Gerdusky. 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And they're really fantastic people. And, only the best people. That is true. Let's go with our talkbacks here. We have E, podcast listener Michael in Keechee, Kansas. Interesting. What's up, Michael?
5: Clay, Travis, you really enjoy the word important. The problem is you're mispronouncing it. It is important. Like my girlfriend and wife say, mind the T's.
6: How do you say it?
7: I think I just speak sometimes quickly.
4: I feel like the word police just tried to pull you over, and you said, I'm not going to go to jail today.
7: Yeah. You know, sometimes it is true that I read way more than I listen, meaning there's been lots of times, I'm sure you found yourself in this position too, Buck, where I know words, but I actually haven't heard people use the word, right? Like you see it in a book, you might use it in your own writing. But I understand that I might mispronounce a word because most people don't use those words. This one's not one of those. 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
8: I absolutely cannot stay silent on this. Women lie to cover their tracks. I don't believe those seven guys did anything wrong. AOC cannot prove what she said is true because she wasn't there. It just makes me angry that women fall back on things like this. Take responsibility for your actions. You did something stupid, own up to it.
4: I think Rebecca's spot on. I would just add, though, I think with AOC, it's even worse than she wasn't there, so of course she can't know. She's going, what she said is contrary to the evidence presented thus far. Yeah.
7: All of the evidence does not support what she said. And again, my bet is AOC doesn't seem like somebody who does a lot of homework to me. I always say it's important to read the original documents yourself because otherwise you're commenting on other people commenting. And that's a little bit like a game of telephone. You get very divorced very quickly from what the underlying facts might be. And you and I tend to read the actual original documents. Even earlier in this week, I said, hey, I don't have a strong take on this Cornell case yet because I haven't read the actual documents and I haven't familiarized myself with the facts of the case. I think AOC is just taking the tack of women are always victims and I'm going to exaggerate for purposes of political expediency to the best of my ability to try to make this woman look like a victim. David and Raleigh, what you got for us?
9: Chief, he's doing his job when the prior administrations were derelict. Don't allow the left to control the narrative. Don't talk about Cornell all day. Talk about the people that were just saved from another most likely jihadist terrorist who was going to take down a plane on the 25th anniversary of 9/11. We can't.
7: Okay, David, to be fair, we talked about that
4: for 3 hours.
9: No, I heard it all day yesterday. I listened.
7: So you think we should have come back today and done three more hours on the terror attack that happened?
9: No, I'm just saying, give it an update.
7: Okay.
9: I mean, don't spend all day on Cornell.
4: Okay.
7: Right, we're glad.
4: I mean, you're allowed to have your opinion on that. I just want to be, I think we just want to be clear. We spent a lot of time on the hijacking. So, yeah.
7: Legitimately 3 hours yesterday. We're glad that there were brave people on that airplane that were able to keep the terror attack from happening. I bet we have spent more time on it this week than anyone, almost in all of media.
4: Pardon me for stepping on you there for a second. Just a little editorial note here. Clay and I have been doing this now. He's been doing it like 20 years. And I've been doing it for 15 years. And a lot of the time, if we've talked a lot about a story and we're not talking about it again, it's because there is no new newsy information to add to it. It's not that we don't think the story is still really important, but if we've covered it, we need to wait for there to be more to cover, or for some reason, it's not. Oh, we don't think, you know, we can't just keep doing that, you know, every day. I remember Greta, I think Greta Van Susteren for a while on her Fox show, the Natalie Holloway case.
7: Oh, I remember that story. Yeah.
4: They were doing updates on that story every day. It felt like for months, maybe it was weeks, but for months, and it was getting a lot of ratings, which is why they were doing it. There are things you can do with TV that you can't do, on radio, and saying the same things over and over again. Not a good idea. What do you have there, Clay? Who's next up in line?
7: Sandra has been waiting a while. It's actually not a bad question. We talked some yesterday about the, failure of my home state of Tennessee to execute, a woman on death row correctly, and the failure associated with it. And Sandra has got a question from New Jersey.
10: Yes, good afternoon, Clay and Buck. You know, that was a very, very horrible thing that she did to that young girl. And I have a feeling, because of the botched up execution, she may go on living a long time. I wonder, when you take your beautiful pet to be euthanized, nothing ever goes wrong. And I'm talking about big dogs that weigh over 100 pounds. Nothing ever goes wrong. It's peaceful, it's smooth, and it works. Why do we have complications with human beings? That's what I was wondering.
7: It's a great question. It's a really, really good question. Not to be a conspiracy theorist, but it seems awfully suspect to me that they turned the execution of a woman into a huge story for weeks, basically arguing she shouldn't be executed because she's a woman, which, even though she committed a heinous murder. And then the murder, the execution did not go as planned. And now she is, I think, recovering. I think personally that this, drug-induced, killing, the execution occurring via drugs, is way more complicated than past methods of execution have been.
4: But do you think it was sabotage, possibly? Is that what you're saying?
7: Doesn't it seem awfully convenient that it happened?
4: It's extremely coincidental, yes. Coincidental.
7: Best case coincidence, the woman that got all of the attention for a full week as not deserving to be killed by the state, suddenly they had an issue with being able to correctly execute her. It's either a tremendous coincidence or, I mean, I guess there's three things. Two, the method could just be flawed and they need to change the method.
4: We got 20 seconds. Say something happy. Talk about sports ball. What's happening this weekend?
7: A lot of great games going on this weekend. 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
19: Two people charged in Mississippi. I'm Lisa Brady, Fox News, as the deaths of two University of Mississippi students remain under investigation. A vape shop clerk and his son are now charged with federal counts for selling kratom, a substance found at the death scenes. U.S. Attorney Scott Leary telling Fox,
20: the same type synthetic kratom products were found in several stores here in Oxford, and we are linking up the packages found in the room with those stores.
19: It's still not known if kratom contributed to either of the students' deaths, with toxicology reports pending, but federal prosecutors have said both deaths appear consistent with drug overdoses. Kratom is a plant that can have opioid-like effects, but synthetic derivatives can be highly addictive and dangerous. A reopened investigation into rape allegations at Cornell University is being led by New York Attorney General Letitia James, named as a special counsel by the governor.
21: The co-ed, identified in court papers as Jane Doe, recently filed a lawsuit claiming that in 2024, she was drunk and drugged when seven members of the Chi Phi fraternity raped her at their frat house. At the time of the alleged attack, she gave a detailed statement to the Cornell University police, including that she was raped, but that apparently was never passed on to the district attorney.
19: Fox's Eric Shawn. Lawyers for some accused frat members say their clients did nothing wrong. Cornell says it fully supports the new investigation and an independent review of how the claims were initially handled. A former Florida congressman just sentenced to 10 years in prison in connection with a secret lobbying campaign on behalf of the Venezuelan government, then led by Nicolas Maduro, during the first Trump term. Republican David Rivera was convicted earlier this year on all counts. A longtime friend friend of Secretary of State Rubio, who testified at the trial about feeling betrayed. 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
0: Increasing cloudiness today with a high of 73. I'm Steve Smith. Here's what's trending on News Talk KZRG. Absentee voting in Missouri is underway. Jasper County Clerk Charlie Davis tells News Talk KZRG the week one results.
1: So within the first week, we have currently only had 74 people vote absentee, which is not abnormal because what we kind of encourage people to do is to educate yourself on the candidates, educate yourself on the ballot measures that are on the back of the ballot. Make sure you know what you're going to vote for. So people have a tendency of doing that, making sure that they knew exactly what they're going to vote for and how they're going to vote, so that way they come prepared.
0: Davis says no excuse. Absentee voting in Missouri starts October 20th. It's the annual Writers Fair. The Joplin Public Library will host the 10th annual event tomorrow, which brings together dozens of local and regional writers and creators. The free all-ages event runs from 10 a.m. to 1 p.m. at the library. It will feature 50 booths, making this year's event the largest Writers Fair yet. And God's Resort held its 20th anniversary party last night. More inside the KZRG app. Your news is a service of Galena Liberty Pawn. 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
27: Here's a KZRG forecast. Saw a dreary start to the day. Gradually, though, more and more sunshine headed up to the low 70s. Northeast winds may top 20 miles per hour. Tonight, mostly clear. Overnight, low 55. Saturday, mostly sunny. Headed up to 75. Upper 70s Sunday. Jeff Eno in the KZRG Storm Center.
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9: Here's your KCRG forecast. Gradual clearing after the gray start to the day. Turning mostly sunny, low 70s, northeast winds may get up to and over 20 miles per hour. Tonight mostly clear, the overnight low 55. Saturday mostly sunny, headed to 75. We'll top out in the upper 70s again for Sunday with sunshine, and we'll carry that sunshine into the work week. And yes, it's going to be warming up. By the time we hit Wednesday, we will be in the low 80s, even a little warmer for Thursday with sunshine. I'm Jeff Eno in the KCRG Storm Center.
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0: You know, Linda, we'll talk later in the program about the Cornell 7, these rape allegations, and why charges weren't brought, what this girl had said, and how it's going to impact all of this. I'll tell you one thing I'm not going to do, and I even see the Clay Travis and Sonny Houston agree on this, which I don't think they agree on anything. But we're going to do what we always do. I'm not looking to be first here. I want to know more details, although there seems to be some exculpatory information, including a text message the girl had sent one of the guys. And the whole thing to me is just sad, but people are rushing to judgment like they always do. All right, we'll continue.
1: It's
10: that time of the year. The crowds are roaring. 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And you could be making some serious money. 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
11: Fox News, I'm Carmen Roberts. New York Attorney General Letitia James is now leading a reopened rape investigation at Cornell University. New York Governor Kathy Hochul.
12: We are ensuring that all the facts of this case are brought into the light.
11: The governor adding,
12: voluntary intoxication is not a license for sexual assault.
11: The county prosecutor who declined to bring charges 2 years ago says a campus police report did not include the woman's claims that she was raped. President Trump announces the G7 nations are going to help fight high diesel prices by releasing 100 million gallons of oil and diesel reserves in the coming weeks.
13: President Trump threatened to ban U.S. exports of the fuel. That would have meant more for the domestic market, potentially easing prices in the U.S. while pushing them up elsewhere.
11: Fox's Jonathan Savage. 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
14: Decreasing cloudiness today with a high of 73. I'm Steve Smith. Here's what's trending on News Talk KZRG. Orange Cone October. Another traffic heads up for Joplin and Webb City drivers. Starting Monday, Zora will close to through traffic between Range Line and Duquesne Road during the day on weekdays. The road will reopen each evening and local traffic will still be allowed. Spire crews are relocating gas lines ahead of the final phase of the massive Zora improvement project. Work is expected to last about 1 month.
15: I said, get your asses in that car. We're going to Oklahoma.
14: His first time in the Sooner State since 2020, President Trump says Governor Mike Mazie will be the next governor there. It's going to be easy, he says. Oklahoma hasn't sent a Democrat to Congress in nearly 14 years, hasn't had a Democratic governor in more than 15, and hasn't had a left-wing U.S. senator in over three decades. Joplin's new fiber internet company has just changed hands. Lumos is taking over Allo's network and customer accounts. The company says current Allo customers do not need to do anything right now, and service will continue during the transition. The deal only affects the Joplin operation. The company plans to use the existing Joplin fiber network as a base for additional expansion in the metro. Steve Smith, News Talk KZRG.
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9: Here's a KZRG forecast. Gradual clearing after the gray start to the day. Turning mostly sunny, low 70s, northeast winds may get up to an over 20 miles per hour. Tonight mostly clear, the overnight low 55. Saturday mostly sunny, headed to 75. We'll top out in the upper 70s again for Sunday with sunshine, and we'll carry that sunshine into the work week. And yes, it's going to be warming up. By the time we hit Wednesday, we will be in the low 80s, even a little warmer for Thursday with sunshine. I'm Jeff Eno in the KZRG Storm Center.
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0: 25 till the top of the hour, 800-941-SEAN, our number. You want to be a part of the program. Only 32 days until the single most important midterm in our lifetime coming up. We'll get back to your calls, your comments, and a lot of the news that we haven't gotten to yet. Listen, born on America's darkest day, that's 9-11-01. Our friends at the Tunnel to Towers Foundation, they have been helping American heroes ever since. That means heroes like United States Army Sergeant William Bernard McKenna. Now, he was motivated by the tragedy of 9-11. He enlisted. He served two tours of duty in Iraq. He was exposed to those daily toxic chemicals from those burn pits. And less than a year after he returned home from his final tour, sadly, tragically, William lost his life to T-cell lymphoma. And he left behind his devoted wife, their two beautiful daughters. And his widow now is also involved in this battle, fighting tirelessly for veterans exposed to burn pits. Now, this being the 25th anniversary year of 9-11, we continue to see the lasting impact that that day has had on our greatest heroes, their families, the people that put their lives on the line for our country, for our communities. And the Tunnel to Towers Foundation was able to honor William's memory because of your generosity and also his family sacrifice by helping to pay off that family mortgage. Now, we can help a lot of families like the McKennas. A lot of people need help, but your donation is critical. It brings hope. It brings security. It brings support to those who have sacrificed so much for so many. Anyway, now you can donate land. You can donate a car. You can make one big donation. Or give up two Starbucks a month, 11 bucks a month. 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It's the letter T, the number two, the letter T.org for the Tunnel to Towers Foundation. Before we get back to the issues of the day. So I have known Kim Komando for decades now. And she is an extraordinarily talented, gifted, successful radio show host in her own right, nationally syndicated, The Kim Komando Show. And she was the one that made me aware of a new advertiser of ours. It's called Incogni. Now, I did not know that this was all happening, but it is. And I can't believe that, you know, because we talk about identity theft and fraud and all this sort of thing all the time. You know, let's say somebody notices you on social media. They can go to these people search sites, and there are hundreds and hundreds of databases around the country for $2, $2, as little as $2. They can find out where you live, your email address, your cell phone number, and they can stalk you and they can try to commit fraud. Now, for like $70 a month, you can get 1,000 names and you can get them under specific categories. For example, recent millionaire widows or widowers. And then who do you think would be paying the money for that? Now, these database companies and these people search sites, they know nothing about the people that are buying up this information so dirt cheap. And it is this, so many victims of fraud. I mean, I think the estimates are, you know, $18 trillion a year, an insane amount of money. Americans being ripped off because their own private personal information is so readily available and for sale by people that don't seem to have a conscience by selling this information out there. Anyway, Kim Komando is with us. When you told me about this and then Incogni became an advertiser on the show, I couldn't believe it. Am I describing this accurately?
4: No, you are 1,000%. I mean, people don't really have any idea that these data brokers and these people's search sites are so nefarious. I mean, and they have 3,000 different data points on just about 95% of all American adults. And I don't know about you, Sean, but I didn't know that I had 3,000 different data points about myself. But like you mentioned, they track your name, your cell phone number, your address, your age, your relatives, your political affiliations, the medications that they take, your pets, vacations. And a lot of us, we don't even realize that we are giving this data away for free. And I don't know about you, but when's the last time you actually put an app on your phone and you read the terms and conditions?
0: Never.
4: Right? Okay.
0: I'm being blunt. I'm being honest. Thank God for the longest time, I didn't know how to download an app. That's how incompetent I am, which is the opposite of you because you're an expert.
4: Well, you know, we don't read those terms and conditions. And so we get an app that promises us, lower gas prices, or we're going to, you know, keep track of our older adults or our kids. And they're also selling the data. And that's where they accumulate all this. And then, as you astutely mentioned, is that they don't really care who buys the data. And they sell it dirt cheap, you know, $2 for a record. And so it's really our responsibility to make sure that we have our privacy and our security. Because it could be a stalker, could be a scammer, could be thieves that are targeting you. In addition to that, if in case you ever wonder, like, why you may pay more for a tie than maybe your buddy, because they're also doing some price-sensitive tracking, and they know how much you're going to spend. And that's, again, all these different data points. And as you also said about the seniors, I mean, they are really paying the price. I mean, Americans over 60, you know, it has been an increase of over 60%. And it's not like they're just guessing anymore. I mean, they're going to call you. They're going to have your first name. They're going to know where you live, where you bank, what your net worth might be. And then you are really just targeted. The thing that really bothers me is that the brokers also package up data that can flag active duty troops and veterans. The FTC has sent warning letters to some of these data brokers, giving them some penalties, but there's still hundreds out there that are still doing it.
0: Well, what frustrates me, you can actually search by category. Recently widowed multimillionaires. Now, who would ever search under that category unless you have nefarious intentions?
4: Of course. I mean, there's also suffering seniors, recently widowed. They actually sold a list of sexual assault victims, which...
0: Oh, my gosh.
4: It's
0: Why would they ever have a list like that?
4: Who knows? Who knows? I mean, you know, so the fix is to make them delete you. Now, you know, you can drop by 400 different data broker and people search sites and try to do this yourself. But, you know, they're making billions of dollars. They're not going to make it easy. And that was actually how I found Incogni 4 years ago, because my son called me and he said, you know, Mom, where did you live in L.A.? And I'm like, Ian, you know, that was when I was 19 and I lived there for, you know, 3 months. I don't even remember. And then he said, oh, here, I know where it is. You know, you were on Lindbrook in Westwood. And I was like, oh, my gosh, how'd you know that? He said, it's on the Internet. It's on a people's search site. And so I went on a mission to get that information because it also had my mom's home address, my mother's cell phone number, her landline, because, you know, we still had those, you know. And I really tried to do this myself. And when I couldn't do it myself, that's when I found Incogni. And you know, you get this beautiful dashboard and you get to see all, I don't know if you've had a chance to see yours, but you can see them actually actively removing you from these data brokers. And then you can actually notice, you know, you're not getting so many spammy phone calls because, you know, they can't call you if they can't find you.
0: I love that line, by the way. They can't call you if they can't find you. You know, I followed pretty closely what happened to Savannah Guthrie, and I started thinking, I wonder if she was targeted. And I know Savannah said it to herself. And I did speak to her throughout that ordeal a couple of times. And I'm just telling you, I felt so bad for her. And she wondered if it was her job, her public job, that might have caused somebody to seek out her mother. And I mean, that's pretty hard to live with. And there are a lot of evil people in the world. I try to warn people about this all the time. I think it's hard for good people to wrap their minds around the fact that evil does exist, but it does.
4: No, it does. And I felt so bad for Savannah because she was so close to her mother, like I was. And I was just curious when this happened, what could I find out? And I went on a people search site and I found her mom's address and cell phone number and her mom's landline and then the brother and the sister. And, it's just astounding to me that, I don't know how you grew up, but my dad always said, what happens in the house stays in the house and privacy is number one. We just don't have that anymore. And there are just too many whack jobs in the world, really.
0: There really are. I really got to thank you for making me aware of Incogni, because they're I think I'm a full-time job for them, because there's so much garbage written out there about me. And yeah. I know this is hard to believe, Kim, because we've known each other for decades, but there are people that don't like me. I know that's hard to, it's almost impossible to believe that.
4: You're such a great guy. I don't know how anybody can think that.
0: I'm thinking the same thing. Anyways, it's Incogni. .com, and you can put /Sean, you'll get 60% off. You are a rock star. So proud of you, your success in radio, the friendship we have had now going on for decades, and look forward to the next event where we catch up, and appreciate all you're doing, Kim.
4: That'd be awesome, and thank you for everything that you're doing for our country, Sean. You really make a difference.
0: Well, I'm trying. We're all trying. 32 days, Kim. Wish us luck. We'll wish the country luck. Kim Komando, 800-941-SEAN, if you want to be a part of the program. By the way, Senate Democrats blocked a House passed bill to protect consumers from data center electricity rate increases on Wednesday. Oh, I wonder why. Did they block it because they didn't want a Republican win? One Fox News article, Schumer tanks popular inside trading ban in Democratic effort to derail the Republicans ahead of the midterms. This defines who Schumer is, his entire life. We've got Abdul El Sayed news, Washington Free Beacon. The radical Abdul El Sayed apparently billed county taxpayers $9,000 a month, according to this report, in consulting fees while running for Senate, according to public records obtained by the Washington Free Beacon. But the Wayne County Department of Health Human Veteran Services approved a contract to hire El Sayed for, quote, consulting services April 23rd, 2025, 6 days after El Sayed announced he was running for Senate. How convenient. How convenient Chuck Schumer would want to protect him. Hassan Piker. Oh, we've got a new tape of Telefrico. How did I forget this, Linda? Listen, now we have Telefrico. Remember, I told you Telefrico is now taking a page out of AOC. Oh, that's crazy woke 1.0. And basically determined that, if I tell people in Texas that I'm running a vegan campaign, that's not going over well. That I want to welcome out at the border, that's not going over well. That I think that, on biblical grounds, I believe in six genders, although on biblical grounds, God created men and women on biblical grounds. He says God is non-binary. And meanwhile, it does say in the good book, Our Father Who Art in Heaven. But anyway, we've got Telefrico talking on the issue. He also is supporting biological men and women's sports. And he's been backing off of all these positions because it's not polling well. So he's adopted the let us lie to the people of Texas strategy for this campaign. The AOC strategy, the Abigail Spamberger strategy. And listen to him tell this voter exactly how he feels on transgenderism if he gets elected.
5: I'm just so happy that you're running and everything you're doing for our country and making everyone feel included.
6: Yes.
5: That our government hears her.
6: Yes.
5: Can I count on you to support her and she's not able to participate in her sports.
6: Yes, the way I fought for trans kids in the legislature is how I will fight for the U.S. Senate, uh-huh. and my position hasn't changed. Uh-huh. I still think these should be local decisions, uh-huh. sport by sport, athlete by athlete, and I think I have the most inclusive policy of any candidate who's running. So
5: I agree. So
6: I know things are getting clipped and stuff, but my views, my position hasn't changed, and I'm gonna have your loved ones back. Okay.
5: Wonderful. Thank you so much.
6: Okay. Thank you.
0: God bless you. I'm going to have their back. Now, that's what he's saying privately, even though he's tried to walk back his position on biological men playing women's sports. This is now their strategy. They're trying to run. Abdul El-Sayed. Oh, Hassan Piker, he's just some podcaster out of California. You mean the podcaster that he invited on the campaign trail, according to the podcaster that wants the streets to run red with the river of blood of capitalists, and America deserves 9/11? Seriously? Unbelievable. But the Senate's blocked this bill from protecting consumers from data centers. Oh, Schumer tanks insider trading laws. Well, that would hurt Nancy Pelosi probably the most. My favorite thing is that there are people out there that follow whatever Nancy Pelosi shows on her financial disclosure forms. And apparently they're becoming like Pelosi millionaires because they assume she has insider information and they've done well investing and following the investments. Pretty ridiculous. All right, 800-941-SEAN, if you want to be a part of the program. So often on this program, I have talked about the fact that it's my strong belief that every single human being was endowed by their creator, one God, the creator of all, and that every human soul is a propensity towards good and evil. But inside of every individual, like your own fingerprint and DNA, you have individual talent that God gave you. And, you know, finding that talent, I think, is everybody's purpose in life. And I think you live your best life when you find that talent. And that's when you can get something, you know, really powerful. 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
9: Here's a KZRG forecast. Gradual clearing after the gray start to the day. Turning mostly sunny, low 70s, northeast winds may get up to an over 20 miles per hour. Tonight mostly clear, the overnight low 55. Saturday mostly sunny, headed to 75. We'll top out in the upper 70s again for Sunday with sunshine, and we'll carry that sunshine into the work week. And yes, it's going to be warming up. By the time we hit Wednesday, we will be in the low 80s, even a little warmer for Thursday with sunshine. I'm Jeff Eno in the KZRG Storm Center.
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14: More charges against a terror suspect. I'm Lisa Brady, Fox News. The man already charged with killing one British lawmaker is now also charged in a suspected plot to target another member of parliament, Reform UK leader Nigel Farage.
15: 28-year-old Joshua Carey of Rotherham, South Yorkshire, was charged today with one count of preparation of terrorist acts. Now, this charge relates to activity which he is alleged to have taken place between the 31st of May, 2024, and the 8th of July 2026.
14: Fox's Stephanie Bennett in London. Carey is already charged with murder in the death of Anne Widdecombe in July. She was having lunch at home when she was hit on the head with a hammer more than 20 times. An attack caught on camera. In Mississippi, a vape shop clerk and his son are now charged with federal counts in connection with selling kratom. U.S. Attorney Scott Leary telling Fox investigators are matching a kratom derivative being sold illegally to the packages found at the locations where two Ole Miss students were found dead nearly 2 weeks ago.
16: As a matter of fact, you've got it all over the country. Head shops selling this stuff. It is a controlled substance, and the risk of overdose death is significant.
14: There's no cause of death yet for the two students, with toxicology reports still pending. President Trump heads to Alabama, next stop on a month-long blitz ahead of the midterm elections, as Republicans face headwinds on the economy. The new jobs report, much weaker than expected.
18: The unemployment rate rose to 4.2% last month. The number of new jobs created cooled to 29,000 after a rebound in August. And revisions to July and August show 60,000 fewer jobs created than previously reported.
14: Fox's Jenny Cosola. The Trump administration says the president's policies are realigning the economy and spurring investment. Wall Street rallies. The Dow up 250 at the bell. 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
25: Nice day for us here in the four states. I'm Cy Albright. Here's what's trending in News Talk KZRG at 3:02. Fighting meth crimes. Two local sheriffs tapped for a statewide team to do just that. Governor Mike Kehoe reappointing Jasper County Sheriff Randy Kaiser to the Missouri Sheriff Methamphetamine Relief Task Force, as he also appointed Newton County Sheriff Matt Stewart to that same panel. It's a five-member team that helps oversee grants for meth enforcement and oversees a fund that supplements deputy sheriff salaries. And Joplin City Council, they got several key items on their agenda for Monday night. Going to be talking about a new 100-point restaurant inspection scoring system that might even make those eateries publicly display their ratings. Council's also going to hear proposals for tighter hotel and motel oversight, plus several $1 million in infrastructure projects going to be talked about. Get the full story at news.kzrg.com. Speaking of Joplin, the new fiber internet company just changed hands. Lumos is taking over Allo's customer accounts and service. All the details on that, news.kzrg.com. Also, a couple of high school football games that have our attention tonight. Homecoming in Webb City. Top-ranked Cardinals welcome in the third-ranked Carthage Tigers. Plus, in Cassville, somebody's perfect season comes to an end as they host Lamar. Your news is service to Galena, Liberty Pond. Need to turn that gold and silver into cash? Get top dollar directly from the refiner and buy gold and silver bullion at Galena, Liberty Pond, South Main Street in Galena. I'm Cy Albright, news.kzrg.
23: Fall is in the air. The beautiful colors of the trees. The kids playing in the pile of leaves. The streets riddled with pumpkins. And your creepy neighbor putting out his Alice Cooper guillotine. Fall is upon us. And that means falling temperatures. Keep it here for weather updates. 102.9, 105.9, AM 1310. 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
9: Here's a KZRG forecast. Saw a dreary start to the day. Gradually, though, more and more sunshine headed up to the low 70s. Northeast winds may top 20 miles per hour. Tonight, mostly clear. Overnight, low 55. Saturday, mostly sunny. Headed up to 75. Upper 70s Sunday. Jeff Eno in the KZRG Storm Center.
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0: On October 7, 2023, Israeli firefighter Danny faced a nightmare no parent should ever have to endure. 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And today he continues helping rebuilding. 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And each flag planted as part of this powerful movement is honoring a life that was lost. 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
1: Here's your KZRG forecast. Gradual clearing after the gray start to the day. Turning mostly sunny, low 70s, northeast winds may get up to and over 20 miles per hour. Tonight mostly clear, the overnight low 55. Saturday mostly sunny, headed to 75. We'll top out in the upper 70s again for Sunday with sunshine, and we'll carry that sunshine into the work week. And yes, it's going to be warming up. By the time we hit Wednesday, we will be in the low 80s, even a little warmer for Thursday with sunshine. I'm Jeff Eno in the KZRG Storm Center.
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3: Final moments with Ravi Gupta, former Obama administration official, author of The Invisible List, is with us talking about this all-important midterm in 32 short days. You know, it's just very interesting to me because I actually think David Axelrod's a smart guy. I don't think he's dumb. And I think Obama was way more politically skillful than this new cast of characters that we have. And I think there was Bill Clinton, the era of big government is over, end of welfare as we know it. That party is done. It's gone. It is extinct. You know that your party has changed and shifted dramatically, right? The only reason that Republicans even have a shot in this midterm election is because of those nutcases that control your party.
4: Well, I think all the polling seems to suggest that it's the Republicans who are in trouble. I mean, we're talking about races like Texas, where Trump won Texas by 16.
3: And we're talking about just races like Minnesota. And we're talking about Mike Rogers likely winning in Michigan. And we're talking about New Hampshire. Sununu's making a strong play there. So, you know, it works both ways.
4: Well, just today, the Republican main pack just pulled out of North Carolina and are investing in Kansas, you know, which is a district that state that Trump won by 14.
3: Well, you got a lunatic running there that it wants people in Kansas to repent for driving her car. And what's the other thing he's against? I think eating meat or something.
4: Well, you're talking about Hamilton?
3: That would be the mega church pastor guy that's running your Democratic candidate.
4: Yeah, I think the fact that all of these races are in play, I think tells us something, plus all the public polling we're seeing, even from Fox News, right? Like, these polls are telling us a pretty consistent message, which is voters are unhappy with this administration.
3: I've got to run, but listen, I do appreciate your time. Will you please do me a favor? Will you please tell your dad thank you? And that I'm going to tell your dad I have a message for him. I'm going to work with him to try to fix you.
4: Okay. Thank you, sir. It's my pleasure. And I really, thank you for welcoming me on your podcast.
3: You're very welcome on my radio show, but it's okay. I do have a lot of jobs. It's easy to get confused. Ravi Gupta, former Obama administration official, author of The Invisible List, 800-941-SEAN. This Friday, you want to be a part of the program.

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1: News. I'm John Saucier. The Labor Department out with a September jobs report showing 29,000 jobs added to the economy, lower than the 90,000 analysts expected. White House National Economic Council Director Kevin Hassett on Fox Business says
2: President Trump's policy is a supply side policy that's realigning the American economy in a very positive way. So government employment was down. Employment for everything else was up.
1: The stock market up on the news today. The Manhattan District Attorney's Office has released body camera footage from the arrest of Luigi Mangione. During his arrest, Mangione claimed to be homeless when he was asked by officers. Take a listen.
3: Is there a family down here or what?
1: Mangione was arrested in Altoona, Pennsylvania on December 9th, 2024, 5 days after UnitedHealthcare CEO Brian Thompson was shot and killed. He's pleaded guilty to federal stalking charges, faces life in prison. He'll be sentenced in December. 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
4: Got ourselves a nice day here in the Metro. I'm Cy Albright, and here's what's trending in News Talk KZRG at 3:31.
5: Is it get your asses in that car? We're going to Oklahoma.
4: President Trump making his first appearance in the Sooner State since June of 2020, trying to rally for GOP gubernatorial nominee Mike Mazey, as Democrats really haven't had much of a hold in statewide or Washington politics for Oklahoma. They haven't sent a Democrat to Congress in nearly 14 years. Oklahoma hasn't had a Democrat governor in more than 15 and hasn't had a left-wing U.S. senator in over three decades. Now, speaking of the ballot, November will be here before you know it. Amendment 3 going to be before Missouri voters. It's essentially a vote on whether or not to undo the abortion right amendment that was approved in 2024, while also adding new restrictions and a separate ban on gender transition procedures for minors. Governor Mike Kehoe says, vote yes.
6: It is mutilation. And the legislature passed a law that has a sunset that prohibits children, minors, from having transgender surgery. So not only does Amendment 3 protect innocent life, restoring some of the safeguards so we do not have abortion on demand, it also puts into our state's constitution that transgender surgery on minors is not allowed.
4: Democrats say the GOP simply want to overrule the will of the voter once again.
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1: Here's your KZRG forecast. Gradual clearing after the gray start to the day. Turning mostly sunny, low 70s, northeast winds may get up to and over 20 miles per hour. Tonight mostly clear, the overnight low 55. Saturday mostly sunny, headed to 75. We'll top out in the upper 70s again for Sunday with sunshine, and we'll carry that sunshine into the work week. And yes, it's going to be warming up. By the time we hit Wednesday, we will be in the low 80s, even a little warmer for Thursday with sunshine. I'm Jeff Eno in the KZRG Storm Center.
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0: back to our busy phones. 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
1: Hey, Sean, thanks for having me on the call on your show today. It's a real honor to speak with you. I have a really important topic to discuss with you, and I'm calling today because I believe I have a solution to help all Republican Party candidates across the United States of America with a strategic phrase that can turn the tide of the election.
0: Let's hear it. I'm all ears, sir.
1: All right. So if Republicans go on the offense and change the narrative about what DSA stands for, if Republicans can start rebranding that clever DSA name to what I believe is the real thing going on here is the divided states of America. We have divided states of America candidates, right? And if the media loves DSA, it's a very clever brand. DSAC is a short acronym for Divided States of America Candidates, DSAC. Newt Gingrich, 2 days ago on your show, said Republicans have to be extra clear, extra loud, extra persistent to get our messages across. And I believe if Americans can ask themselves at the voting booth in November, even Democratic voters, and they ask themselves, do I want to live in the United States of America or the divided states of America? I think the answer is clear. We want to live in the United States of America. And I think a lot of people have trouble understanding the systems, capitalism, socialism. I'm 45, and I have trouble, even at my age, understanding all the nuances. And the simplest way—
0: Let me help you out, and I'm going to help you out with information. We put prominently on my website, Hannity.com, everything that this radical DSA is in this DSA agenda. We have put up all of the accomplishments that never get covered by the abusively biased, corrupt legacy media mob. And we put that up there. You can download it, you can print it, and you could carry it in your pocket. And whoever you talk to, you can literally convince them your vote matters. I'm asking everybody in every state. I don't care if your state is super red. I am saying assume that your vote will determine the outcome of this election. If everybody in this large audience, coast to coast, in all 50 states, on 760 great radio stations, if you all do that, we can change the course of history and shock the world in 32 days. You're going to hear at some point the words Fox News can now project. What will be said after that is up to all of you. And I implore you all to do your part. Pearl is in Brooklyn, New York. Pearl, oh, this is Pearl. Hannah used to be a regular caller to this radio program. God rest her soul. She passed away. She was a Holocaust survivor. And Pearl is her daughter. How are you?
2: I'm fine. It's a pleasure to speak with you this afternoon. I'm very fearful of three things. The midterm elections are very crucial to the state of Israel, not only to Jewish people, but Christians, all races and religions. I'm fearful because more Americans are joining the Democratic Socialist Party. They want to defund support to Israel, and they want to defund military support to Israel without having any knowledge of the history of the Middle East. Israel's the only democratic state in the region and our only ally, and it'll be a disaster. So as a daughter of Holocaust survivors and in memory of my mother, Hannah, I want to urge your listeners to make sure they vote in November and contact their families and friends to let them know how important this is. Those residents who spent winter in Florida or elsewhere need to get an absentee ballot. And I'm not confident that's in that system, but as Netanyahu said at the UN, we have no choice.
0: We have no choice. I will tell you, and I'm going to say this, Pearl. I'm just short on time. I miss your mom, by the way, and I'm so glad you're doing well. This alliance between Donald Trump and Bibi Netanyahu is the most lethal, effective, force for Western civilization that we have. And the people of Israel, please vote for Bibi. And the people in this country, give Donald Trump majorities in the House and Senate. Pearl, your mother was a sweetheart to us. We love her. We miss her. And we're so glad you're doing well and hope you'll check in with us often. Pearl, God bless you always. Hey, folks, many of us grew up on these high sugar cereals, Frosty Flakes, even Raisin Bran. 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
9: The president's trying to get out the vote. On Lisa Brady, Fox News, making Mobile, Alabama the next stop on multiple visits to red states ahead of the midterms, urging supporters to pretend he's running.
10: We're making a lot of progress. When I go there, we win. If I don't go there, we would not do as well.
9: Cost of living remains a top concern in polling, with the conflict in Iran helping to fuel higher prices. President Trump not revealing his next step with Iran.
10: But you'll see. Very well. Iran is not doing well.
9: The president also telling reporters oil prices will come down when the conflict ends, but for now, G7 nations agree to release 100 million barrels of oil and fuel products, beginning with diesel, which recently hit a record price in the U.S. European nations tapping reserves after President Trump threatened a ban on U.S. diesel exports to help boost U.S. supply and lower prices.
11: After the war broke out in Iran, a group of nations agreed to unlock a combined 400 million barrels of oil. To date, just the U.S., Japan, and Korea have fulfilled that commitment.
9: Fox Business's Lauren Simonetti. Federal safety investigators point to a possible control tower failure before an Amazon flight ran off the runway when it landed in Florida.
12: Air traffic controllers are supposed to advise pilots of strong tailwinds, but the National Transportation Safety Board now says the tower at Miami International Airport never gave that information to pilots landing an Amazon-branded cargo jet last month. That aircraft crashed into ground vehicles beyond the runway, killing 5 people.
9: Fox's Evan Brown. The NTSB releasing a preliminary report. The full investigation could take a year. The plan to build a border wall and other infrastructure across the Texas Big Bend region has just hit a wall in federal court, with a judge temporarily blocking the projects. No immediate word on an appeal. 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
13: The beautiful day for us here in the four states. I'm Cy Albright. Here's what's trending at News Talk KZRG at 4:02. A year after the fentanyl death of a man from Pittsburgh, the woman that allegedly gave him the drug has been charged. 43-year-old Talia Bree Davis Blick. She was arrested this week and booked without bond, actually, this morning. She's accused of distributing the powerful narcotic that led to the death of 35-year-old Ross Wade Pitts of Pittsburgh, as Davis Blick now faces three felony charges. That full story, News Talk KZRG.com. Construction on Zora. It's Orange Cone October. Starting Monday, Zora is going to close to through traffic between Rangeline and Duquesne during the day on weekdays. It reopens each evening. Local traffic can still go through, but Spire crews are relocating gas lines there ahead of the final phase of that massive Zora improvement project. A new scoring system for restaurant inspections, plus proposals for tighter hotel and motel oversight. That's going to be on the Joplin City Council agenda Monday night. All the details in this story at newstalkkzrg.com. That's where you can also get the details about tomorrow's Joplin Public Library Writers Fair. It's the 10th annual event. Again, all that's in the KZRG app. Your news is a service of Galena Liberty Pawn. Need to turn that gold and silver into cash? Get top dollar directly from the refiner by gold and silver bullion at Galena Liberty Pawn, South Main Street in Galena. 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
14: 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And an attitude if you don't comply. But weather reports from the station that empathizes? Well, no. Those are free. 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
20: Here's your KZRG forecast. A cooler fall weekend ahead. A mainly clear sky tonight. Lows in the upper 50s. Clouds will increase Saturday, but the weather does stay dry. High 76. Mostly sunny weather on Sunday. Low 58. Afternoon high back in the mid to upper 70s. I'm meteorologist Mark Thibodeau in the KZRG Storm Center.
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8: Here's your KZRG forecast. We'll see a generally clear sky as we head through the night, a low of 57. Clouds increasing on Saturday, high 76. A few clouds on Saturday night, your low 58. Mostly sunny weather ahead for Sunday. Afternoon high in the mid to upper 70s. Clear Sunday night, a low in the mid 50s. Sunshine ahead for Monday, high 76. Clear Monday night, low 53. Sunny on Tuesday, a high near 80. Mostly sunny on Wednesday, lows mid 50s. Afternoon high in the low to mid 80s. I'm meteorologist Mark Thibodeau in the KZRG Storm Center.
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0: know that our government hears her.
1: Yes.
0: Can I count on you to support her? And she's not able to participate in her sports.
1: The way I fought for trans kids in the legislature is how I will fight for the U.S. Senate. Uh-huh. And my position hasn't changed. Uh-huh. I still think these should be local decisions, sport by sport, athlete by athlete. And I think I have the most inclusive policy of any candidate who's running. So
0: I agree. So
1: I know things are getting clipped and stuff, but my views, my position hasn't changed, and I'm gonna have your loved ones back. Okay.
0: Well, thank you so much.
1: Thank you. God bless you.
2: All right. So now, remember, this was all.

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1: Fox News, I'm Tom Rigotti. The midterms are rapidly approaching, and President Trump is on his way to deep red Alabama to rally voters. The president says he thinks, with him holding rallies across the country, Republicans have a better chance in November.
2: I think that we're making a lot of progress. When I go there, we win. If I don't go there, we would not do as well.
1: Trump campaigned in Texas and Oklahoma Thursday. The pilot stabbed on a flight from Dubai to Israel is recovering from multiple stab wounds. Fox's Jeff Paul is in Tel Aviv.
3: It is a miracle that that hero captain of that Fly Dubai flight is still alive, but he is now recovering in the hospital.
1: The pilot managed to open the cockpit door, allowing passengers to subdue the co-pilot. Israeli Prime Minister Benjamin Netanyahu says the attacker is from Oman and was radicalized, which led him to carry out the attack. 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
4: Going to be a great night for some high school football. A couple of key games we're watching. More on that here momentarily. I'm Cy Albright. Here's what's trending at News Talk KZRG at 4:31. A woman from Pittsburgh now charged in the fentanyl death of another man. 43-year-old Talia Bree Davis-Blick arrested this morning, booked without bond. She's accused of distributing the powerful narcotic that led to the death of 35-year-old Ross Wade Pitts of Pittsburgh. He died just over a year ago. Davis Blick faces three felony charges. That full story, newstalkkzrg.com. Getting ready for the Joplin City Council meeting Monday night. The agenda posted yesterday. It looks like they're going to be talking about a new 100-point restaurant inspection scoring system that might even require eateries to publicly display their ratings. Council also going to hear some proposals for a tighter hotel and motel oversight program, including guest registration requirements. That full story, newstalkkzrg.com as well. Well, it was his first time in the Sooner State since 2020.
5: I said, get your asses in that car. We're going to Oklahoma.
4: President Trump there in Durant saying that GOP nominee Mike Mazie will become the next governor. Easy. Of course, big night for football. Homecoming in Webb City. Cardinals, the top-ranked Cardinals, will be hosting the number 3-ranked Carthage Tigers. And Lamar and Cassville face off in Cassville in a meeting of unbeaten's. I'm Cy Albright, News on KZRG.
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16: Here's your KZRG forecast. We'll see a generally clear sky as we head through the night, a low of 57. Clouds increasing on Saturday, high 76. A few clouds on Saturday night, your low 58. Mostly sunny weather ahead for Sunday. Afternoon high in the mid to upper 70s. Clear Sunday night, a low in the mid 50s. Sunshine ahead for Monday, high 76. Clear Monday night, low 53. Sunny on Tuesday, a high near 80. Mostly sunny on Wednesday, lows mid 50s. Afternoon high in the low to mid 80s. I'm meteorologist Mark Thibodeau in the KZRG Storm Center.
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19: Hi, 25 now till the top of the hour, 800-941-SEAN, if you want to be a part of the program. Pretty frightening, the hijacked Israeli-bound flight, this Dubai plane, was 40 seconds away from crashing, according to the New York Post today. Flight data showing that Fly Dubai, the jet headed to Tel Aviv, you know, first they said 18,000, now they're saying 14,000 feet in 40 seconds. As the co-pilot, the Omani national, stabbed the pilot in what Israel declared now a terrorist hijacking. They believe there's some Iranian involvement in this, and we'll get to the bottom of that hopefully sooner than later. But it tells you that Israel is always under a constant threat. There would have been 170 souls aboard that were murdered that day. It came that close to being, you know, a 9/11, another October 7th, in the sense that, you know, a mass terror attack. And we saw we're nearly at the third anniversary of October 7th, the equivalent of 40,000 Americans when you compare our population size versus theirs, murdered in a day. Never mind the kidnapping, the beheadings, the torture, the rape, the even children being murdered. And Israel has been in a fight for their survival, almost their entire existence. And that fight for survival continues today. That's why we are proud of our partnership with the International Fellowship of Christians and Jews. They're on the ground. They're providing all of the food and water and clothing and shelter and necessities. They're helping the elderly out with their mobile medical clinics. They're doing life-saving work, providing all of this, but they can't do it without your help. And by the way, on this sad anniversary that is coming up, the third one, churches, synagogues, universities, communities are helping out the IFCJ. They're helping out financially. They're planting Israeli flags, you know, telling Israel, no, we stand with you against radical Islamists. 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They have their website. It's joinfof.org. 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And I think I'm the biggest hockey fan on this team, Team Hannity here. You're a Rangers fan, right, Jason? I think Jason's a Ranger.
20: Unfortunately, yes.
19: Well, I mean, it was pretty cool. Igor, what is his name?
20: Shesterkin.
19: Your goalie, who's a very good goalie, by the way. I like Igor's, you know, top notch. He's a really great goalie. He scored the first goal of a goalie in franchise history. It was an empty net goal. They were playing, I think, Tampa Bay, and I thought that was pretty cool. So congratulations on that.
20: Yeah, they've been trying to have him score a goal for years.
19: Oh, so you mean that? But this has been an attempt.
20: Even in playoff games when they've had leads, they've tried to get him to score goals.
19: You have if my Panthers stay healthy, you've got no shot. You know that, right?
20: Well, don't even start, you smarmy little. Look, terrible. The Rangers are rebuilding.
19: When did they last won a Stanley Cup?
20: 94.
19: Okay,
20: they were in there in 2014, lost to the Kings in five games.
19: Gavin Newsom using the open of his podcast to sign a bill forcing companies to dig for slavery ties and then to make it public.
0: bill in front of me that I'm signing quite literally right now. This is a bill that requires large companies that operated before 1965 to search their records for ties to slavery. Accountability, as Brian said, starts with the truth. And that's what the two of us get into, what repair actually looks like.
19: Okay. And then he's signing, I guess, Muslim holidays as days off for the people in California. But anyway, here's the problem. I would have no problem with any of this, to be very blunt with you, if he had water in fire hydrants for predictable wildfires and Santa Ana winds.
21: Wait, you have no problem with him going through the private records of private businesses for people that never owned a slave and then would be forced?
19: For a woke, if he would be barely competent as a governor. First of all, he doesn't show up as governor.
21: No, but I'm saying you just said I have no problem with this.
19: I said I would have the better words would have been I would have less of a problem with him and the holidays he's designating. He's a no-show governor, the highest income, the highest sales, the highest gas taxes, the biggest deficits. Now we discovered the greatest amount of fraud of any state in the country, and a lot of this fraud going to illegal immigrants. The guy is too busy as a world traveler, Trump stalker, Hannity stalker, fake book author, podcaster to do anything, you know, worthwhile for a state, like put water in reservoirs and water in fire hydrants, or create law and order and safety and security, or stop the largest poverty rate in the country and the largest homelessness rate in the country. I mean, he's just not competent. And this is the stuff that he focuses his attention on. He doesn't know how to govern. Now, he has this new grand strategy. He's going to copy Bill Clinton to make his way to the White House. The problem is he's got a record. Bill Clinton had a record. He was a Southern governor that governed relatively, especially compared to this new Democratic Party, conservatively. Did you see the story about Sharon Stone and Michelle Obama?
21: I did not.
19: Sharon Stone, you didn't?
21: No.
19: If men got pregnant, you could get an abortion from a vending machine. And Michelle Obama, ha, ha, ha, ha, there would be the birth Olympics. That sounds like a lot of, you know, toxic femininity to me.
21: Yeah, I mean, they're just man bashing, man hating. Disgusting.
19: You're man bashing.
21: They really, I mean, the first of all, the obsession with abortion is very strange from the left, whether we're talking about Moore Healey in Massachusetts or these people that go out and they want to arrest the grandmas that are saying, hey, we can find you a different way. And then they put them in jail for 5 years because they want to tell people not to kill their children. And now that we have people that want to kill their children at 9 months and they want to celebrate and say, oh, well, if a man wanted an abortion, I actually am so sick of feminists and constantly just stop talking about the fact that you're a woman. Do something different. Like, I don't know, be worthy. Try a meritocracy. I hear that should catch on at some point. I'm so tired of the ideological crap and that I should have this because I'm this. No, you shouldn't. You should get something because you work hard and you should stop killing babies. How about that?
19: The idea that there are more people that are outraged over abortion up until the moment of birth is mind-numbing
21: to me.
19: It's
21: sick. I feel the same. It's shocking.
19: It's not even a questionable issue of science. The Democrats that love to say, follow the science, follow the science. Are you following this case of this gang rape allegation, this legal fight that's going on with the, quote, Cornell 7 is how they've been?
21: Yeah.
19: All right, so, you know, these allegations of a drug-fueled gang rape at Cornell University, Ivy League institution, a fraternity house, has now captured the nation's attention since the case exploded into public view last month. Anyway, the public fury has only grown as new and at times conflicting details emerged in the weeks since, with all the involved parties vying to control the, you know, the narrative in this case. And the Cornell case raises questions that go way beyond the alleged sexual assault itself, says one person. But the claims are sickening, and it's made against seven then members of this fraternity. And the New York District Attorney, Letitia James, has now been tasked to look into this, and campus police have been forced to defend their actions in the aftermath of this. Now, this 20-year-old junior at the Ivy League school said a night out partying turned ugly after she arrived at the frat house and a brother that she was crushing on, and I'm using their words, by the way, in the New York Post today, propositioned her for a threesome. Quote, in her drunken state, Doe was incapable of consenting to this proposition, the suit states. He and a fellow, quote, I guess, frat brother, pressured her into snorting ketamine, is the allegation, a powerful tranquilizer she'd never tried before. This, again, this goes both ways. Soon after, both men began engaging in sexual acts with her, and the night devolved even further as more fraternity members went into that room, snorting lines of ketamine off her body and having sex acts with this woman, unbeknownst at the time. Anyway, a call had allegedly been sent out to fraternity Snapchat group declaring that this was available to people that wanted to go participate. So they didn't. We didn't know that at the time. Anyway, the ordeal began at 1:40 a.m., didn't end until 6 a.m., and with the encouragement of her friends, she reported the incident to campus police, claimed that her attackers were merely suspended before being allowed to mitigate their conduct by submitting essays. And then the claims now sparked a national outrage, with critics demanding to know why the fraternity brothers weren't charged with any crimes. All right, now, facing fierce backlash, the DA attempted to explain why his office didn't pursue the charges at the time, claiming that all he had received was a signed statement submitted by campus police that did not allege that she was drugged against her will and gang raped, and that on the contrary, Jane Doe's statement described her participation in drug use and sexual conduct as, quote, voluntary. Quote, I tried to pass out. And then he released excerpts from that statement, which seemed to depict the individual as, quote, willingly participating, if drunkenly so, agreeing to have this threesome. At that point, guys stopped the threesome with her, as far as she can remember, while also announcing that his office was reopening an investigation into this. So there's, you know, even people, I just don't know. I mean, after living through the whole Duke lacrosse case, it gets to be very numbing, and you know, people rush to judgment. I'm not going to rush to judgment here, but if somebody's first statement is I participated willingly, I don't know how you overcome that and get charges that ultimately will stick if later you change your mind. If that makes sense, I don't know. And why didn't a lot of this information come out at the time? Now, anyway, I had become extremely uncomfortable with how this was turning out. My thought was, if I do the ketamine again, maybe I will pass out. My thought was, if I had passed out, these men had sex with me and they could be charged with rape. Then a bombshell dropped Wednesday in the form of a transcript from Doe's interview with the campus police at the time of the event, when she reportedly told authorities, I can say with 100% confidence that I was raped. It was coercion, read another line. And anyway, she made these blunt statements when she met with the campus police and Title IX investigators to discuss the incident. It was a conversation that sprawled across 120 pages, condensed the next day to a 6-page document that the DA apparently saw, in which Doe signed after saying she felt very confident about this. And it remains unclear why the assertion that she was sure she had been raped during the interview did not appear in the statement included in the police report. So I'm going to be very blunt. I don't know. I mean, do you have thoughts on this? Because it's very interesting. When Sonny Houston and Clay Travis agree, I always pay attention. Houston actually defended the fraternity brothers, and she's a former sex crimes prosecutor. And she's arguing that under New York state law, the girl consented and that the media is reporting the story inaccurately. And I think they're reporting it unfairly, and that the pictures of these young men who have not been charged have been adjudicated and being plastered all over the internet. Clay Travis agrees with everything Sonny Houston says. And anyway, it's interesting. But on Wednesday, Houston, They're agreeing on all this. I just don't know.
21: Well, I'll give you this in the 30 seconds we have left in this last half hour of the show. The fact that she texted the kid after the fact and said she'd like to do it again, a little bit less ketamine and less guys and how much fun she had and that she liked him, that is not consistent with someone who's been raped.
19: It is not. And that's where I think that the difficulty in charging, which is why the charges, I don't think, were brought in the first place.
21: And I'll tell you another thing. AOC and all of these other women that are coming out and saying they stand with her as a survivor, not knowing all the facts, you should shut your mouth. It's an ongoing investigation. It's now a case. You are an elected representative and you don't know anything about it. Keep your mouth shut and don't publicly judge and jury them.
19: The only thing I will say, and this goes for kids in college in general, they spend all this time and not studying and they're getting in trouble, and drinking and drugs and partying and sex is too big a part of the curriculum. And there's less focus on, you know, career, finding their purpose in life, et cetera. And it's just sad because I think colleges are doing a great disservice to our kids. That's a general statement, not specific to this case. Listen, earlier in the program, we were talking about Incogni. Now, I told you the story about Batavia, Illinois, 2:40 in the morning. Woman sees a flashlight, a shadow outside her window. That's scary. Police investigate. They find the man in her backyard, a registered sex offender, and a military court convicted him in 2024. He'd taken a sailor's key card, let himself into her bedroom, watched her sleep. Pretty creepy. He never met the woman in Batavia. He just happens to see this woman on social media. Okay, well, guess what? He researched her, and it's very easy to get somebody's home. Every bit of information on an individual, meaning all of you out there, your information is for sale by data brokers and these people search sites. 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
16: Here's your KZRG forecast. We'll see a generally clear skies. We head through the night, a low of 57. Clouds increasing on Saturday, high 76. A few clouds on Saturday night, your low 58. Mostly sunny weather ahead for Sunday. Afternoon high in the mid to upper 70s. Clear Sunday night, a low in the mid 50s. Sunshine ahead for Monday, high 76. Clear Monday night, low 53. Sunny on Tuesday, a high near 80. Mostly sunny on Wednesday, lows mid 50s. Afternoon high in the low to mid 80s. I'm meteorologist Mark Thibodeau in the KZRG Storm Center.
26: 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Coming up for you in just a few moments, your latest look at local news and weather.
19: All right, that's going to wrap things up for today. We've got a great Hannity tonight. Set your DVR, 9 Eastern on the Fox News Channel. Wow, a one-point race in Minnesota for the U.S. Senate. Wow. Anyway, Michelle Tafoya, who has closed the gap there, will join us. Mike Rogers is going up against Abdul El Sayed. He will join us. We'll look at the polls with Mark Penn and Robert Kahaly. We have Senator Tim Scott, the head of the National Republican Senate Committee. Also, Congresswoman Anna Paulina Luna and much more. Set your DVR, Hannity tonight, 32 days till Election Day. We'll see you tonight. Have a great weekend. Back here on Monday. Thank you for making this show possible.
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6: I'm Dan Loney with Your Money Now. Tesla shares were up almost 5% today after posting a solid third quarter delivery number. The EV maker sent over 486,000 vehicles to customers in the period. Expectations were for 461,000. The total number, though, was down 2% for the quarter year over year. It also reported an almost 10% growth in its energy business. And for the year to date, Tesla sales are off 16%, but that's better than the overall decline for EVs, which is around 30%. Comcast NBC Universal is cutting jobs in its global streaming technology organization. Reuters reports that the number of employees affected would depend on the outcome of consultations with employees. Most of the cuts are at Sky, Comcast's European media arm, although some U.S.-based NBC Universal employees will be impacted. Wall Street finishes the week on a good note. Dow Industrial average up 250 points at 51,177. NASDAQ added 319. S&P 500 up 56. That's Your Money Now.
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7: Continuing the campaign swing, I'm Lisa Lucera, Fox News. President Trump traveling to another deep red state for a rally this evening in Mobile, Alabama.
8: As for why the president chose Mobile, one, this is a state that is considered staunchly Republican and a ruby red state, but the president also is likely to have no problem turning out people to hear his message on a Friday night. But there's also crossover in this territory because you have the Florida panhandle bordering Mobile, and Florida is interesting this cycle because you have Congressman Byron Donalds, who's running for governor there. The polls still show him leading, but maybe by a tighter margin than some expected in a state that, of course, conservatives have done so well in the last couple of years.
7: Fox's Mark Meredith in Mobile. A federal court in Texas has temporarily blocked the Trump administration from building a border wall and other infrastructure across the state's Big Bend region. Landowners, businesses, and environmentalists are united to oppose the project, which is part of a $46 billion effort by the Trump administration to line the southern border with a mix of 30-foot-tall steel walls, vehicle barriers, roads, and surveillance technology. New York Attorney General Letitia James has been appointed as a special prosecutor in the case of a former Cornell University student who says she was gang raped in 2024.
9: We will review the facts, gather evidence, interview witnesses, and if warranted, pursue prosecutions.
7: Governor Kathy Hochul says the accuser was failed by people who were supposed to protect her. White House Economic Director Kevin Hassett reacting to the latest jobs numbers.
10: President Trump's policy is a supply-side policy that's realigning the American economy in a very positive way.
7: Employers added a disappointing 29,000 jobs last month. The Labor Department says the unemployment rate rose to 4.2%. 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
26: Ourselves a good stretch of weather over the next week or so. I'm Cy Albright. 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A woman from Pittsburgh charged with distributing the fentanyl that prosecutors say caused the death of a 35-year-old man last year. Charged is 43-year-old Talia Bree Davis Blick after the death of Ross Wade Pitts, 35-year-old who died allegedly 6 days after the distribution. He was born in Chanute. Graduated from Chanute High School back in 2008. But again, Davis Blick now faces 3 felony charges, including the distribution of a controlled substance causing death. Aloe Fiber has been sold, at least its Joplin operation. Lumos taking over the network and customer accounts for the Joplin Metro. The company says they plan to use the existing fiber network that Aloe's been working on as a base for additional expansion in the area. And some big high school football games on the menu tonight. Here in just a couple of hours, kickoff in Webb City. It's homecoming. The top-ranked Cardinals welcome in the third-ranked Carthage Tigers. And down in Cassville, somebody's perfect season will come to an end as they host Lamar. Both of those teams ranked number 3 in their respective classes. Full coverage later on tonight on JoplinSportsHub.com. 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I'm Cy Albright, News Talk KZRG.
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29: Here's your KZRG forecast. A cooler fall weekend ahead. A mainly clear sky tonight. Lows in the upper 50s. Clouds will increase Saturday, but the weather does stay dry. High 76. Mostly sunny weather on Sunday. Low 58. Afternoon high back in the mid to upper 70s. I'm meteorologist Mark Thibodeau in the KZRG Storm Center.
30: He's here. He's here. Now, broadcasting from the underground command post, deep in the bowels of a hidden bunker, somewhere under the brick and steel of a nondescript building, we've once again made contact with our leader, Mark Levin.

0: While much of the world stays silent, the great pastor John Hagee has been a steadfast voice for Israel for decades. And in his important new book, God's Prophetic Clock, he lays out the clear biblical timeline we're watching unfold right now. 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
1: 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A little preview of some big high school football games we're going to be watching tonight for Joplin Sports Hub. A meth task force, two local sheriffs tapped to that statewide team. 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It's Orange Cone October. 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
2: Here's your KZRG forecast. We'll see a generally clear sky as we head through the night. A low of 57. Clouds increasing on Saturday. High 76. A few clouds on Saturday night. Your low 58. Mostly sunny weather ahead for Sunday. Afternoon high in the mid to upper 70s. Clear Sunday night. A low in the mid 50s. Sunshine ahead for Monday. High 76. Clear Monday night. Low 53. Sunny on Tuesday. A high near 80. Mostly sunny on Wednesday. Lows mid 50s. Afternoon high in the low to mid 80s. I'm meteorologist Mark Thibodeau in the KZRG Storm Center.
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0: smart Republicans up there on Capitol Hill. We have a few, but if they would act, they should put a bill in the hopper demanding that the Democrat Party pay reparations if there's actual evidence. Not new immigrants from different parts of the world. I'm talking about people with long ties. The Democrat Party should pay reparations. I really believe this. And the New York Times maybe should pay reparations directly, given its family's ties to slavery, which apparently run deep and long. I mean, it had a very significant role. It had a very significant role in covering up for Stalin, covering up for Hitler, promoting Castro, promoting Hamas. It's a very sick corporation. Very sick. We're going to have a great Life, Liberty, and Levin tomorrow night. Steve Moore, Nathan Sales, I hope you'll join us. A killer monologue. And Sunday, for the full hour, Justice Sam Alito doesn't do one-hour interviews. You're not going to want to miss that either. I'll be right back.
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4: News. I'm John Sasiegan. Close to the midterm elections, President Trump's on his way to Alabama to rally voters. He spoke to reporters outside Air Force One. The president claimed there is more to come concerning Iran.
5: Well, if I told you, you'd have a major story, right? But you'll see. It's working out very well. Iran is not doing well.
4: The U.S. military has sent over an additional 9,000 troops to continue fighting Iran. The September jobs report listing at lower numbers than expected. Just 29,000 new jobs added, and the unemployment rate ticked up to 4.2%. Counselor to the Treasury Secretary, David Zervos, telling Fox Business that the household survey shows a better outlook on those who are entering the labor market.
6: That just tells you it's a great time to find work, and people are looking at that and coming in. So I'm excited.
4: The September jobs report making note of U.S. wage growth that's so slow to its lowest level since 2021. America's listening to Fox News.
7: What a nice day and even nicer evening here in the Four State Times. Hi, Albright. Here's what's trending in News Talk KZRG at 531. She distributed the fentanyl that killed a man from Pittsburgh last year. Now 43-year-old Talia Bree Davis Blick was arrested this morning, booked without bond into the Crawford County Jail, linked to the death of 35-year-old Ross Wade Pitts. Davis Blick now faces three felony charges. Well, two local sheriffs have been tapped to a statewide team to fight meth crimes. Governor Mike Kehoe reappointing Jasper County Sheriff Randy Kaiser to the Missouri Sheriff Methamphetamine Relief Task Force. Also appointing Newton County Sheriff Matt Stewart to that five-member panel. Full story, newstalkkzrg.com. Orange Cone, October. Another traffic heads up for Joplin and Webb City drivers. Starting on Monday, Zora is going to close to through traffic between Rangeline and Duquesne during the day. On weekdays, that road reopens each evening. Local traffic is still allowed, but Spire crews are relocating some gas lines ahead of that final phase of the massive Zora improvement projects. This work expected to last about a month. If you're looking for high school football games to go to in the area, it's homecoming in Webb City. The number one ranked Cardinals welcoming the third ranked Carthage Tigers. Then in Cassville, perfect season for somebody comes to an end. They are hosting Lamar, both teams ranked number three in their respective classes. I'm Cy Albright, News Talk KZRG.
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13: Here's your KZRG forecast. We'll see a generally clear sky as we head through the night. A low of 57, clouds increasing on Saturday, high 76. A few clouds on Saturday night, your low 58. Mostly sunny weather ahead for Sunday. Afternoon high in the mid to upper 70s. Clear Sunday night, a low in the mid 50s. Sunshine ahead for Monday, high 76. Clear Monday night, low 53. Sunny on Tuesday, a high near 80. Mostly sunny on Wednesday, lows mid 50s. Afternoon high in the low to mid 80s. I'm meteorologist Mark Thibodeau in the KZRG Storm Center.
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0: election. We must. It's up to you. I'll be right back.
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2: The latest is always heard on News Talk, KZRG. Depend on it. Fall is in the air. The beautiful colors of the trees. The kids playing in the pile of leaves. The streets riddled with pumpkins. And your creepy neighbor putting out his Alice Cooper guillotine. Fall is upon us. And that means falling temperatures. Keep it here for weather updates. 102.9, 105.9, AM 1310. Breaking news as it happens on News Talk KZRG. Depend on it.
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10: Here's your KZRG forecast. We'll see a generally clear sky as we head through the night. A low of 57, clouds increasing on Saturday, high 76. A few clouds on Saturday night, your low 58. Mostly sunny weather ahead for Sunday. Afternoon high in the mid to upper 70s. Clear Sunday night, a low in the mid 50s. Sunshine ahead for Monday, high 76. Clear Monday night, low 53. Sunny on Tuesday, a high near 80. Mostly sunny on Wednesday, lows mid 50s. Afternoon high in the low to mid 80s. I'm meteorologist Mark Thibodeau in the KZRG Storm Center.
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It's a very sleazy business. Very, very sleazy business. There's a piece here by Maya Regev that I want to talk to you after the bottom of the hour. Who's Maya Regev? Well, the title of her piece in the New York Post will tip you off. I was shot by Hamas and held hostage. Hassan Piker's enthusiastic fans must hear my story. Now, we'll read you some of this when we come back, but unfortunately, I don't think they're going to care. These are the Islamists, the jihadis, the Marxists, the DSA types, the Chris Van Hollen types, and the Bernie Sanders types, and the Ro Khanman types, and they just don't give a crap. They really don't. Lots more. We'll be right back.

You know, as you know, I served 8 years in the Reagan administration. Of course, I've been here a long time. And when the media wants to do a very vicious hit, they usually do it on the weekend, and the person can't respond. Or in the case of one of my family members, they did it during Yom Kippur, when he didn't even know he was being attacked, or questions were even being

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2: 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New guidance for ICE agents bans high-speed car chases and sets tighter traffic stop rules. SpaceX launched 4 astronauts to a space station mission that will stretch until the spring.
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3: Fox News, I'm Tom Rigotti. With voters growing increasingly frustrated with rising energy costs, the White House announces a deal with Europe on diesel.
4: G7 leaders announced on a Zoom where the president kept his camera off that with surging prices threatening economic stability and the well-being of our citizens, it will release 100 million barrels to begin immediately over 4 months.
3: That's Fox's Peter Ducey. The Manhattan DA's office has released the body camera footage from the arrest of Luigi Mangione. During his arrest, Mangione claimed to be homeless.
5: Is there a family down here or what?
3: Mangione was arrested in Altoona, Pennsylvania, late December 2024, 5 days after UnitedHealthcare CEO Brian Thompson was shot dead. Mangione has pleaded guilty to federal stalking charges and faces life in prison. He's set to be sentenced this December. 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
6: Mostly clear tonight, 56 for the overnight low. Here's what's trending on News Talk, KZRG. Orange Cone October, another traffic heads up for Joplin and Webb City drivers. Starting Monday, Zora will close to through traffic between Range Line and Duquesne Road during the day on weekdays. The road will reopen each evening and local traffic will still be allowed. Spire crews are relocating gas lines ahead of the final phase of the massive Zora improvement project. Work is expected to last about 1 month.
7: I said, get your asses in that car. We're going to Oklahoma.
6: His first time in the Sooner State since 2020, President Trump says Governor Mike Mazie will be the next governor there. It's going to be easy, he says. Oklahoma hasn't sent a Democrat to Congress in nearly 14 years, hasn't had a Democratic governor in more than 15, and hasn't had a left-wing U.S. senator in over 3 decades. Joplin's new fiber internet company has just changed hands. Lumos is taking over Allo's network and customer accounts. The company says current Allo customers do not need to do anything right now, and service will continue during the transition. The deal only affects the Joplin operation. The company plans to use the existing Joplin fiber network as a base for additional expansion in the metro. Steve Smith, News Talk KZRG.
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11: Here's your KZRG forecast. We'll see a generally clear sky as we head through the night, a low of 57. Clouds increasing on Saturday, high 76. A few clouds on Saturday night, your low 58. Mostly sunny weather ahead for Sunday. Afternoon high in the mid to upper 70s. Clear Sunday night, a low in the mid 50s. Sunshine ahead for Monday, high 76. Clear Monday night, low 53. Sunny on Tuesday, a high near 80. Mostly sunny on Wednesday, lows mid 50s. Afternoon high in the low to mid 80s. I'm meteorologist Mark Thibodeau in the KZRG Storm Center.
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0: Look around you, America. The far left has ushered in the Marxists and the Islamists. Their judges have tied our hands. The Democrat Party is home base and is changing the rules as fast as they can, the voting rules, the counting rules, gerrymandering, replacement theory, replacement in fact, because they want power, like I wrote in the book. Elon may mention that next, I would hope. Not my book, I could care less, but the word power. Say it. Because that's all they care about. Power. We have a vice president who's worried about the last 40 years in globalism. Of course, I would fall to 1986, give or take, and 8 of the greatest years of America were those Reagan years. Massive economic growth at all levels. Massive. Job creation. Wealth creation. Like we've never seen before. And he won 2 massive landslides, destroying the Democrats. But we should all forget about that. Because our friend the vice president has a new way and a different way, given his long history of, 4 years in politics, something like that. And I don't say this to attack him in the least. I just want some context. I just want some knowledge-based commentary on where we are today and where we need to be. The problem is not the last 40 years. The problem is right now the Islamists and the Marxists. The problem is the Democrat Party of today. We're seeing things right now we've never seen in our history. So let's stop playing games with the last 40 years. And we populists and nationalists have some really cool new ideas like more government spending and more socialism. That's not the answer. That's a disaster. That won't get us votes. That'll lose us the presidency. That's a fact. America first is not Fortress America, as Reagan said. America first means you make decisions in our interest, but it doesn't mean you alienate the best of our allies because we need them to help protect us. Yes. Idiocy is widespread, in my view, just my view. Then again, what do I know? America, I want you to look around. The Fed just hiked rates again. Again, the debt is $40 trillion going to $50 trillion. Social Security is on its back. Medicare follows quickly, and the Democrats want to destroy Medicare with Medicare for all, including illegal aliens. Does this scream stability? I mean, if your retirement is mostly stocks and bonds, you may be taking more risk than you think. And when you're near retirement, a sharp drawdown at the wrong time can do real damage to your ability to retire or what you can live off of when you retire. Now, I'm not saying panic. I'm saying diversification and diversify with intention. A major publication calls it the number one secret account that American smart money users, you know, that where they're going to hedge against instability. 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
7: In college football tonight, late first quarter at Virginia Tech, the Hokies are ahead 14-0 against Pitt. Coming right up on Fox TV, Northwestern will host Penn State. Minnesota Vikings wide receiver Justin Jefferson is out this Sunday with an ankle injury. He missed practice all week. Eagles wide receiver Devontae Smith is out with a hamstring injury. Rams star wideout Puka Nacua will return to play Sunday at Philadelphia. He'd missed the last two games, but was able to practice all this week. Seahawks rookie running back Jadarian Price is out with a chest injury. Texans wide receiver Nico Collins practiced fully and will play Sunday against the Cowboys. The 49ers say wide receiver Mike Evans is a game-time decision with a strained rib. Ravens wideout Zay Flowers was limited in practice with his bad hamstring. He is questionable for Sunday. All four Major League Baseball division series begin on Saturday, including Braves at Dodgers.
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9: He's there to say thank you. I'm Lee Silicera, Fox News. President Trump in Mobile, Alabama for a campaign rally, saying he came back to where it all began, recounting his first time in the state, where he says he planned to go to a smaller venue for a rally and was turned away a decade ago.
10: And we packed the stadium and did the rest of history.
9: Alabama is deep red, but the president says...
10: But I'm here to say, really, more than anything else, I'm here to, because you have great elections. You have Tommy, you have all these guys, they're going to win. But you got to still get out and vote, okay?
9: The president also urging people in Florida to vote for Byron Donalds for governor. He'll be back in Alabama next week for the Alabama-Georgia football game. The co-pilot of the Fly Dubai jet that nearly crashed this week after he attacked the captain remains in custody as the captain, who was severely wounded, recovers in a hospital in Saudi Arabia.
11: Today, Indian national Captain Smit Machar spoke from his hospital bed to Indian Prime Minister Narendra Modi about the moment his co-pilot started attacking him midair. In a 2025 YouTube interview, Machar, a 17-year veteran pilot, said crews trained for medical and weather emergencies, but nothing like this.
9: Fox's Jeff Paul in Tel Aviv. The captain said he knew he had one chance to try to open the door and took it. Passengers were able to storm in and subdue the co-pilot as a secondary crew took the controls, landing safely in Saudi Arabia. The G7 group of wealthy democracies has agreed to release 100 million barrels of oil, starting with what they say will be a substantial amount of diesel.
12: This is something President Trump had been calling for as global conflicts push up the price of diesel. He threatened to ban U.S. exports of the fuel. That would have meant more for the domestic market, potentially easing prices in the U.S. while pushing them up elsewhere.
9: Fox's Jonathan Savage. 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
13: Mostly clear. It's 9:56 for the overnight low. I'm Steve Smith. Here's what's trending on News Talk KZRG. The Joplin City Council has several key items on their agenda for Monday night. They will talk about a new 100-point restaurant inspection scoring system that could require eateries to publicly display their ratings. Council also will hear proposals for tighter hotel and motel oversight, including guest registration requirements. Plus, several million dollars in infrastructure projects will be discussed. You can get the full story on NewsTalkKZRG.com. Meanwhile, Missouri is putting new guardrails in place for the use of automated license plate readers by law enforcement agency.
14: The Department of Public Safety has released guidance ordered by Governor Mike Kehoe that calls for limits on data retention, routine audits, and a ban on linking facial recognition technology to license plate reader systems. 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